as David Bowie, Space Oddity. And that's wrapping up our 12 o'clock rock today. There was a festival in 1983 put on by co-founder of Apple, Steve Wozniak. It was called the US Festival. 750,000 people attended over 4 days to see artists like David Bowie, The Clash, Van Halen, Motley Crue, Ozzy Osbourne, INXS, and a whole bunch more. So I played three tunes from bands that attended. Kicked it off with Van Halen, then we had The Clash, and of course, David Bowie. 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Here's Arctic Monkeys.

It's Kiwi band She Hard with Bulletproof here on Radio Hauraki. Now, this weekend of sport, of course, we had the State of O last night. New South Wales just whipping Queensland by 2 points. But we've got Super Rugby happening. Crusaders taking on the Hurricanes tomorrow night. ACC are doing live and free coverage here on Radio Hauraki. You've got G-Lane and Finn Caddy on the commentary. And then on Saturday night, you've got the Chiefs taking on the Blues. And that's Matt Ward and James McConey doing that commentary from 7 p.m. Here's Beck. Where's it at? Thank you.

0: It's Pearl Jam on your Thursday lunchtime here on Radio Hauraki. And this morning on Hauraki Breakfast, we had ACC head G Lane. He was filling in for Jerry, and him and I got this great caller for our Sons of Hauraki competition.
1: Gary in Auckland, have you ever popped a wheelie going downhill on a motorbike?
2: So many wheelies. I used to be in a gang of one when I was a kid. I used to ride my BMX bike down the middle of the road with no hands. Yeah, hardcore, I know.
1: Oh, sick.
3: Oh, hell yeah.
1: Did you ever, like, cut the lid off an ice cream container and put it in the spokes so it sounded like a motorbike?
2: Oh, yeah, that was one up on the spokey dokies. They were for the lamos.
3: Well,
2: yeah.
3: You can crush a can and also put an aluminium can on the back wheel too and let that go. That sounds pretty mean.
1: Yeah, if you just ride over that thing, get stuck in the brake pad there.
0: Gary sounds like he was part of my crew down in Ash Vegas when I was a kid. 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

0: listening to Beck on Radio Hauraki. Now, yesterday on the big show, it sounds like Jace got into a spot of trouble. We'll find out exactly what went down and what he did coming up next hour here on Radio Hauraki.
1: 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Whether you're looking for work or needing workers, Trade Staff have you sorted. The Hauraki Breakfast with Manaya Stewart and former Hauraki head, now ACC head, G-Lane.
2: The group chat situation, now WhatsApp, anyone with children of school age, that group is to inform you of what time practice is, that's to inform you if practice is cancelled, it's to inform you of where a game is and what time you need to be there, okay? That's it. If Johnny has rolled his ankle taking a crap this morning, DM the coach, okay? And can I just say, when a coach says thumbs up to who wants to come to practice this week, do a goddamn thumbs up, okay? Don't answer it. Yeah, Johnny will be there, he'll be there with bells on, he's so excited about it. Ready the question!
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22: In this update, Stats NZ data shows our total filled jobs increased 0.5% in the past year. But numbers have fallen in manufacturing, in Northland, and among 30 to 34-year-olds. Police have seized a Kawerau property occupied by the son of a former gang leader, and a 34-year-old man's been charged with contempt of court. In 2018, Slobodan Milosevic and his mongrel mob president father were among 50 arrested in Operation Notice, a major police attack on meth distribution. The Finance Minister will lay out the winners and losers in today's budget at 2. Westpac's chief economist says he expects more investment in defence, the Taranaki gas terminal and infrastructure, and the big cuts already announced for the public sector. Friends star Matthew Perry's live-in personal assistant has been sentenced to 41 months in prison for his role in the actor's death. That's news.
1: Hauraki Sport with Max Raft, insulated concrete slabs.
22: In sport, CEO Colin Mansbridge is adamant a week in the headlines won't derail the Crusaders Super Rugby title defence. Mansbridge admits the timing of Scott Hansen taking over from Rob Penny as head coach in 2027 wasn't ideal, but they're still focused on finishing their campaign well. Outgoing Crystal manager Oliver Glasner believes Crystal Palace can win more titles after snaring the UEFA Conference League, their first ever trophy in Europe.
5: It's a chapter, it's a good chapter to read in the Crystal Palace book, but other chapters will follow.
22: And more than 50,000 tickets remain unsold for next weekend's Football World Cup, a warm-up match between the All Whites and England in Tampa. That is sport.
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0: of which are American dreams. 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
1: I hope you are thrashing that one on your Thursday afternoon. It's Rage Against the Machine, Know Your Enemy. You're listening to Hauraki Days with Beck. Thanks to TradeStaff. If you are on the hunt for work, make sure you're checking out tradestaff.co.nz. I've got Pixies, Incubus in the mix. It's the National Now with Blood Buzz Ohio.
2: Stand up straight at the foot of your love. I lift my

That monkey has definitely gone to heaven as Pixies. Although a lot of people do say the Pixies, but officially, if you look at their records and their t-shirts, it says Pixies. You're listening to Radio Hauraki. It's Red Hot Chili Peppers now. Give it away.

0: Now that is a song that gets me in my feels, takes me way back. It's Massive Attack with Teardrop. You're listening to Hauraki Days with Beck. Now yesterday on the big show, old Jace ran into a spot of trouble after opening up the phone lines to sell drugs.
1: Hauraki, are you there?
2: Yeah, g'day. Is that Keezy?
1: Yeah, it's Keezy.
2: Keezy, is that you, mate?
1: Yeah, it's me. What's up?
2: It's Hoodie J, mate. Listen, I'm sorry. I was going out going for a squirt and the bars just... The bloody coppers have just pulled through the bloody door here. There's a 67. Yeah, mate, I'm just telling the fellas that I'm just on the... I've got to do the radio. It's live.
3: Please
2: at the moment.
3: Oh, God, the
2: there's 10 of them. It's just a mess.
4: Take
2: it
4: right. In the toilet, man.
2: Well, I'm just in the toilet, but they've...
4: What were you doing?
2: I'm on my knees. I'm on the ground.
1: Okay, all right, hang up. I don't want to be important to this. Hang up. Okay, so I've got to drop him loose, Mogi. He's gone. So he's obviously got stung already for the Hauraki.
4: For the drug deal.
1: The drug deal.
4: It might have been some kind of sicko shit he was up to in the toilet.
1: Well, maybe, but it sounded pretty serious.
4: Yeah, probably both.
1: So he's been arrested.
4: All right.
1: And that's the end of the Hauraki Big Show's drug running scheme, I guess.
4: Yeah, it's a shame, isn't
1: it? It is a shame, actually.
4: Oh, well, look, Hoity J probably taking the rest of the week off at least, I would say. Lessons learned.
0: Yeah, it's never a nice wake-up call, waking up to the cops and the dogs. But tune in to the Big Show this afternoon to find out how Jace has fared. Is he back? Has he served his time already? The full chat, of course, is up on the podcast. You can find it on the iHeart app, wherever you listen to your potties.
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Now, if you've got a few jobs you've been putting off around the house, you'll be stoked to hear that the Big Show have teamed up with the Hire Hubby. 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So text Hubby and your reno job through to 3483 to get yourselves in the drawer, and they'll be calling winners back every day. I mean, it definitely beats doing four Bunnings trips and a broken finger, eh? So yeah, definitely get a Hubby to do it right. Here's Dandy Warhol's Bohemian Like You.

0: Foundation, man, it'd be cool for those guys to win something. They haven't won anything for ages.
1: Yeah, it'd be real cool. I know that Alien Weaponry are up for best rock band.
0: Best group.
1: Best group.
0: And they're performing tonight, so a dick move, also in that category. And they'll be up against Ringlets and The Betts.
1: How cool.
0: And then best rock or metal artist, Alien Weaponry, Beast Wars and Dick Move.
1: Man, this is going to be a great night. I haven't seen a whole bunch of New Zealand bands in one room before. You've been to the awards a lot. This is my first sample of just sitting in and watching the best of the best doing their thing.
0: Yeah, and then some of them get up and make speeches as well.
1: I know. Good on them for saying a speech. You know what my biggest weakness is? Speech making.
0: What?
1: Yeah.
0: But you can talk all day.
1: I can talk all day, but I do it in a room by myself. And then when I used to do comedy, for some reason it wasn't a speech, like it was just jokes. But if I have to actually do a formal chat, I'm no good.
0: Well, we'll have to put you to the test and just see if that's true.
1: Well, we'll see what happens. Good thing I'm not a musician up for an award tonight, eh?
0: Yeah.
1: Well, have a great show.
0: Thanks, mate. See ya.
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23: In this update, the countdown's on to today's budget being delivered by Finance Minister Nicola Willis at 2. Now, that is. Many details have already been laid out, including big cuts to the public service, reforms to social housing, and putting money into health, education and energy. Nurses' Society members have struck a pay deal with Health NZ for a 2.5% salary increase in the first year and 2% in the second. Senior designated nurses and nurse practitioners will get a $1,300 lump sum and all others $1,000. Environmentally friendly power options might have stopped a coal mine in its tracks, with Waikato's Rotowaru coal mine's fast-track expansion reportedly paused, with main customer Glenbrook Steel Mill moving to using an electric arc furnace. That's news.
24: Hauraki Sport with Maxraft. Fully insulated concrete slabs are a game changer for Kiwi homes.
23: In sport, the mainland tactics have extended the short-term contract of former Silver Fern Gina Crampton. The ANZ Premiership tabletoppers had originally signed the mid-quarter for just 2 weeks as injury cover for captain Erikana Peterson. It's believed Peterson is targeting a return for the final regular season game in June. All Whites defender Nando Pinaka is adamant. He bailed early on the Auckland FC A-League title celebrations, so he's in top shape for football's FIFA World Cup. The five Auckland-based players have jetted off to the US for a training camp ahead of New Zealand's first warm-up game against Haiti at Fort Lauderdale on Wednesday. That is sport. I'm Raylene Ramsey.
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1: Yeah, they're on at the Civic Theatre up in Auckland tonight. Album of the Year nominees include Lord, Reb Fountain, The Betts, hope they get it, Single of the Year, Phaser Days, The Betts again, The Phoenix,

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Radio Hodak here with Greg Preble on this Thursday afternoon. Kings of Leon, you'll find me on the airwaves till about 4 o'clock this afternoon, and then it'll be Jace, Mike and Keezy, the fellas from the big show. Hopefully Jace makes it back. He was in a bit of trouble with the law yesterday. Coming up to a long weekend. It's looking good for some. It's looking rainy for others. Is it time for a drink yet? This one's called Juice Box. It's by The Strokes. Give it a blast on Radio Hodak here.

Hodaki with Greg. Thanks, Axel. Bit of patience this afternoon for those waiting for the cue to call to join our gang, Sons of Hodaki. It's coming up next.

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0: Hauraki, Days of the New. G'day, it's Greg Preble here. New one from Tadpole coming up before 3. Tomorrow afternoon, the big show giving away the first of 2 Street Dog electric motorbikes. Who wants one?
1: The Sons of Hauraki. Gotta live this life. Let's see who wants to ride with the Street Dogs.
0: G'day, Jim. How's it going?
2: Good, bro. Yeah?
0: Yeah, where are you?
2: Down south.
0: Down south. All right.
2: You won't believe it. The sun is shining.
0: Beautiful. And what are you honing around in?
2: I am honing around at the moment in a Ford Courier, the old farm truck.
0: Oh, right. Have you spent much time on an electric motorbike?
2: Not on an electric one, no.
0: You want to give one of these things a go. The Street Dog electric motorbikes, pretty nifty machines, handmade here in New Zealand, which is definitely a plus in our books.
2: And we love that. We love homemade.
0: Exactly. You could end up winning one of these things, and at the same time as getting in the draw, which is about to occur imminently, we'll also invite you to join our gang, Sons of Hauraki.
2: Sounds bloody good.
0: You want to be in a gang with the fellas?
2: Yeah, I want to be in a gang with Hordy J.
0: Let's get you in the South Island chapter of Sons of Hauraki and in the draw for the Street Dog electric motorbike.
2: Beautiful. Thanks, brother.
1: Hauraki Afternoons with Greg Preble. 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

0: this is Lauren from Tadpole. You're about to check out our new track, Falling Into You. The song is about falling for someone new unexpectedly and the confusion that comes with it, contemplating what to do and what happens next, and then finally embracing the feeling of letting go of control.
1: Locals only on Hauranga.

Hodaki, new from Tadpole. That song was produced by Tiki Tane. You can sort of hear the slick production he's done on that track, Falling Into You. If you'd like to know what Tadpole are up to this year and whether there's any more new music coming from them, you can check out our chat with the band when they came in the other day, hung out with the fellas on the big show. That yarn is where we put all our chats with musos. Our podcast called Off The Record. Latest episode includes a chat with Finn from the Vales on Hodaki.

0: Alstis album, and they put it out on vinyl for the first time. We've got your chance to win a copy tomorrow, another Vinyl Friday. Good chance to pick up some Kiwi vinyl too on the last Friday of New Zealand Music Month, which, you know, finishes us up as May does this Sunday. Meanwhile, overseas, and well, even closer to home, there's the oil crisis. The price is out of control still, and this could affect the price of vinyl globally and here in Aotearoa. So experts are looking into using recycled vinyl, old records that no one listens to anymore, smushing them up and making them into new ones. The bulk of what you see at secondhand shops, for instance. In the past, they've been crap, the recycled ones. They tried it a couple of decades ago because it was just old bits and they tended to scratch a bit more easily. But new technology exists these days and is proving promising. So that's good news, eh? Because they're dear enough already. Apparently they did a blind sound test at Abbey Road with some technical specialists, some people who have a real ear for these things, and the results are impressive. On at least one occasion, one record made with recycled vinyl was judged to sound better than the same record made of virgin vinyl. Virgin vinyl.
1: If you haven't seen the Sons of Hauraki video yet, you simply must. Front and centre is Maniah Stewart from the Hauraki Breakfast. And if you think that leather jacket looks good on him, wait till you see it on you. Just give Manakaz a hand on the latest music jury and you could win that leather jacket as worn by Maniah and our gang Sons of Hauraki. As

0: that play on Radio Hauraki and go in the draw to win the jacket off Manaya's back, tassels and all. 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
12: In this update, infrastructure and health are the big priorities in this year's budget, and banks face a new levy, with Finance Minister Nicola Willis promising initiatives will create thousands of jobs. Health is getting record funding, $34.2 billion in the 2026-27 financial year. And the bowel cancer screening age will lower from 58 to 56. Hospital and school properties will get major upgrades, including land for a new hospital in South Auckland. Willis says $2.3 billion will be saved over 5 years, slashing government agency spending and public sector jobs. Other commitments include a significant boost for rail, just over $1 billion planned for Kiwi Rail Network investments between next year and 2030. Nearly $107 million will go to Metropolitan Rail, and places and trades training will double as fees-free university gets axed.
0: Hauraki Sport with Maxraft. 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
12: In sports, Super Rugby CEO Jack Mesley has no issue with the Hurricanes and Chiefs resting star players for the last round of the regular season. Mesley believes fans will agree the competition's top two sides have earned the right to focus on the upcoming playoffs.
13: Hurricanes fans, and me included, we want to see the best players playing in our final series. Now, the fact that the Canes have got out to a lead where they can make these choices, you know, I think their fans would be pretty happy with the choices that Clark's made this week.
12: Netball New Zealand is heralding the appointment of Parikawhia McLean and Tracy Hook-Ihaka to their new look board. saying the pair bring deep expertise in governance, Māori development and financial leadership. That is sport. I'm Raylene Ramsey.
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Radio Hauraki with Greg. Some kids will be home again. It's after school pickup time. Some kids not doing so great at the moment. 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These guys playing in Christchurch soon. It's Pluto on Hauraki.

Hauraki with a song featuring Chris Cornell coming up next. I'm Greg, and the fellas have enlisted the help of Hire a Hubby to be at your place fixing up some jobs. You text Hubby and the details of the job to 3483. Philippa says, I'd love the fellas to fix up the trellis. My kids climbed up it, and guess what? It broke. And another one here says, dripping tap and broken floorboards. Hire a Hubby to the rescue. Well, it could be. Thanks for texting Hubby and those details to 3483. The fellas might have some good news for you after 4 this afternoon. And a big draw coming up tomorrow on The Big Show. Hauraki.

0: Radio Hauraki, Soundgarden are working on a new album. They've been using some vocal takes that Chris Cornell recorded before he passed away, and apparently they're just about finished with that, so hopefully we'll get to hear it before Christmas. So I've got to mix it all and just make sure everything's right, you know. Yesterday on the big show, Jace left the studio for, I don't know why, he never leaves the studio. But anyway, he rang the fellas up live on air.
1: Hauraki, are you there?
2: Yeah, g'day. Is that Keezy?
1: Yeah, it's Keezy.
2: Keezy, is that you, mate?
1: Yeah, it's me. What's up?
2: It's Hoodie J, mate. Listen, I'm sorry. I've just, I was

0: gun out going for a squirt, and the bloody coppers have just pulled through the bloody door here. There's a 67. Yeah, mate, I'm just telling the fellas that I've got to do the radio. It's live.
1: Please
0: at the
1: moment. Oh, the
0: like, there's 10 of them. It's just a mess of a
2: They get you in the toilet, man.
0: Well, I'm just in the toilet, but they've all...
2: What were you doing?
0: I'm on my knees. I'm on the ground.
2: Okay, all right, hang up. I don't want to be important to this. Hang up. Okay, so I've got to drop him loose, Mogi. He's gone. So he's obviously got stung already for the Hodaki.
3: For the drug dealing.
2: The drug deal.
3: It might have been some kind of sicko shit he was up to in the toilet.
2: Well, maybe, but it sounded pretty serious.
3: Yeah, probably both.
2: So he's been arrested.
3: All right.
2: And that's the end of the Hodaki Big Show's drug running scheme, I guess.
3: Yeah, it's a shame.
2: It is a shame, actually.
3: Oh, well, look, Hoity J probably taking the rest of the week off at least, I would say. And lessons learned.
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18: In this update, this year's budget predicts a return to a $2.6 billion surplus by 2028-29, a year early. It puts a record $34.2 billion into health this financial year, lowers the bowel cancer screening age to 56, and Whangarei Hospital will get a new ward. $1.7 billion is going to the next phase of the Waikato Expressway and $400 million to making state highways more resilient. Just over $1 billion will go on KiwiRail network investments over 4 years and nearly $107 million for Metropolitan Rail. The government's ring-fencing $450 million expiring next March in case the fuel crisis worsens and it needs to hand out more support. And in other news, one person has died at Tasman's Kaiteriteri Beach near Nelson in a water-related incident. That's news.
19: Hauraki Sport with Maxraft insulated concrete slabs.
18: In sport, Super Rugby CEO Jack Mesley believes Moana Pacific has shown plenty of fortitude despite liquidation hovering over them. Whether or not this weekend's clash with the Brumbies is the last time Moana play, Mesley hopes for a statement performance.
20: Difficult situation, and the company, going into liquidation, as we said, they deserve a lot of credit, and looking forward to seeing them run out, do what they do so well, wear that jersey with pride up against the Brumbies this weekend.
18: Hurricanes halfback Cam Roygaard is optimistic. His calf injury was perfectly timed, his three-match break allowing him to tackle the Super Rugby playoffs refreshed. And defender Nando Pynikar reckons the All Whites may have an advantage over Iran at football's World Cup due to their opening opponent having to travel to matches from Mexico.
0: Off the record.
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21: Oh, g'day, you mad bastards. Great to have your company on this murky Thursday afternoon. It is the 28th of May, 2026, and you, my friends, as always, listening to The Big Show, brought to you by Toledo's.
22: Toledo's natural electrolyte beverages. 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
21: Toledo's! I tell you what, to paint a picture for the audience out there, she's steamy today, boys. We've found her the last couple of days in the studio. For some reason, it's been unfeasibly hot. So old Mogi's sexy tidy whitey is really sort of translucent against his heavily chiseled chest. How are you, you mad bastard?
23: Going pretty grousy, you mad dog, you sick son of a bee. You're right, Jace, I'm sweating like a bastard over here.
21: Yes.
23: My understanding is that NZME is trying to save a few dollars, so they've turned off all the aircon in the building and we're just going to have to suck it up. Speaking of sucking it up, how's old Keezy going over there?
22: Yeah, good fellas. I'm just trying to figure, what is it that I suck up?
23: Oh, you name it, man.
21: We call you the Hoover.
22: Ah, yeah. Old Hoover Keezy. Going pretty well, man. I thought it was Wednesday, but it's actually Thursday.
23: Oh, that's good.
22: Yeah, yeah, a little bonus.
23: To me, it felt like a Friday, though, but it's only a Thursday.
21: Oh, I did the same thing as Keezy. I thought it was Wednesday and was stoked to find out it was Thursday.
22: Ah. Right, so you did the same thing that I did, but slightly better.
21: Well, no, just you reminded me that I had the same thought.
22: Yeah, yeah.
21: I tell you what, Keezy's obviously not feeling the heat. He's got his big, big woolly sweatshirt on.
22: So do you?
21: But mine's merino it breathes.
23: Yeah, it does.
22: Yeah, right. Mine's, I don't know, cotton probably. I do have my hoodie on, but it's because I'm embarrassed in my T-shirt.
23: Oh.
22: Yeah. But that's
23: what do you guys? It's
22: a Wellington Paranormal T-shirt.
23: If I had so many names and I couldn't say either.
21: Hey.
22: How are you today, Jace?
21: Yeah, good, thank you.
22: Cool.
21: Is that it? You don't want to sort of...
22: Oh, what have you been up to?
21: Oh, look, I don't have time for that right now, Keezy. What we do have time for is what's coming up on the show.
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23: Yeah, sure, we've got competitions coming out of our a-holes. Like what? Well, like join the Hauraki gang and you could win yourself an electric motorcycle. 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We're drawing the very first one of these winners on tomorrow's show here on The Big Show. 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We're talking to Chelsea Preston Crayford later on in the show, who's got a new film out, Caterpillar. She's an absolute backbone. And next up, fellas, we're going to have a discussion, probably a big poll, and just a general chit-chat about us renaming our hugely successful podcast.
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22: 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One's a highlights package of the show. That one's fine, but it's that extra bonus content.
23: Yes.
22: One. 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
21: Yeah, we need your help. In the meantime, here's Foo Fighters.

0: It's Radio Hodak here with Greg Preble. Tomorrow, you might get a call from the fellas with some good news. A Street Dog electric motorbike. We've got two bikes. The South Island one's been given away tomorrow. The North Island one next Friday. The Big Show, more on this next. See ya!
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0: Radiohead there on the Radio Hodaki Big Show this Thursday afternoon. The time is 13 minutes past 4 o'clock and we need your help, New Zealand. Now, a lot of you will probably be aware of the fact that we do a bonus podcast on this show, and it's called the Podcast Outro, which is basically about 10 minutes of the fellas having a bit of a chat before the show actually starts.
1: It's our warm-up.
2: It's really intelligent sort of chit-chat.
0: It's really incisive, often goes quite deep.
2: It does.
0: Often needs a disclaimer.
2: Yeah.
0: There's some big ideas in there.
1: There's some terrible ideas in there.
0: But the issue that we have, and we were talking about it yesterday on the outro, was that, and I think it was you, Mogi, that mentioned it, we need a refresh on that.
1: Yeah, it's a bit of a shitter, really. It's called the Hodaki Big Show, the outro.
2: Now, the outro got called the outro because Matt and Jerry used to do breakfast together, and they had a podcast called The Intro. So we thought, why don't we call ours the outro?
1: I thought it was nice. It was like a family Hodaki thing. They open
2: That's
1: it up,
2: right.
1: We close it.
2: Then within about 3 weeks, they changed the name because Matt Heath was over the name of theirs.
1: Oh, right.
2: And then he left and went to News Talk ZB.
0: Yeah.
1: Is that where he is?
2: Yeah. And so now the outro doesn't really make any sense at all.
0: No.
2: And I think we do need a refresh.
1: And it's taken us 5 years to realise.
2: Yeah, I mean, our photos, all that stuff's great. I think we look great.
1: Branding's
2: all
1: good.
2: All really good.
1: Jace looks great.
2: But it's just the name of the podcast.
0: What it lacks, fellas, is pizzazz.
2: Oh, 100%. Well, that's good name.
0: Pizzazz.
1: How do you spell that?
0: P-I-Z-Z-A-Z-Z.
1: P-I-Z-Z.
0: A-Z-Z.
1: Pizzazz. Yeah. Okay. All right.
0: You like that?
2: Now, the other idea that we had was the way that we open the show
0: Every
2: single day, the way that we start, which is Hoity J. Well, you should do your intro.
1: How about this? I'll play the actual opener,
2: right.
1: And we'll show you what it sounds like whenever we start the podcast. And this is a recent development.
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0: Oh, g'day, fellas.
2: Backbone.
1: Hello.
0: So we had the idea, because we do that every time now, of calling it G'day Fellas Backbone Hello.
2: Yes.
1: I'm not a fan. It doesn't make sense. Like, I get it, but it doesn't make sense if you're not aware.
2: I think that's why it makes sense, because it doesn't make sense.
1: Okay.
2: We've got so many names for different parts and segments of our show. None of them make sense.
0: Yes.
1: Do we try something different? Do we try and make it make sense? For example, I've written here the Hodaki Big Warm-Up.
2: Because we
1: warm up for the big show.
2: Well, that makes it seem like it's not a good show, you know? It makes it seem like it's less than the big show.
0: It's just warming up.
2: Yeah, it's not as good.
0: Not actually giving it the full performance.
2: Right. A lot of people say it's better than us giving our full performance.
1: People are saying that.
2: Yeah,
0: yes.
2: people have said it.
1: Oh, wow.
2: I was thinking, how about this one? Diary of a Backbone with Hoity Jizz, Mogi, Keezy and Joe Rogan.
1: Ah, smart, putting Joe Rogan in there.
2: Yeah,
0: he's bloody popular,
2: right.
0: He's
2: very popular.
1: I had a similar idea. We call it the Jay Mogan experience.
2: That's got a ring to it.
0: Jay Mogan?
1: Because like Joe Rogan, because he's one of the biggest podcasters in the world.
0: True.
2: Yeah, you're Hoity Jay.
0: Yeah, yeah.
1: Mogan, and I'll rename myself to Experience. And then people might get confused and click on us instead.
2: That's a good idea. What about Mogi and the Fellas?
1: Right, so why just Mogi and the Fellas?
2: Well, I just think it makes it easier for the people. They've only got to remember one person's name.
0: That's true.
2: And the Fellas, which we're always saying, your Fellas and
1: fellas.
2: All that. What about just the Fellas?
0: The Fellas I like.
1: So Hodaki, so the way people that go to listen to it, it'll have the highlights package of the show, and then next to that, the Fellas.
2: The Fellas.
1: Or is it the Fellas Discuss? Insert topic here.
2: Right.
1: So every episode is the Fellas Discuss, blah, blah. Fellas Discuss, blah, blah.
2: That makes it seem like every day we're not just talking filth.
1: Well, it is. Mm. Well, I know, but we can get kind of specific. Like, what did we chat about today? I can't even remember.
2: His, your boot room.
0: Oh, yeah, boot room.
1: So
0: that
1: yesterday,
0: got really
1: yeah,
0: filthy.
1: The
0: yeah,
1: Fellas Discuss Jace's boot room. You know, that could be the way it's named, but if anyone's got any ideas.
0: What about the boot room?
2: Oh, that's good.
1: Oh.
2: What about Boys Trip? I'm just seeing that on your hat.
0: Yeah, Boys Trip?
1: What? 3483 if you've got any ideas of
2: up
1: what
2: the
1: we
2: wars.
1: Should 3483 if you've got any ideas of what we should rename the podcast outro to. We've got $50 cash thanks to Toledo's to give away, so get stuck in.
0: Great stuff in the meantime. Here's the Killers.

When the IT guy says update required, tell him you already did. 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

0: Yes, indeed. Blur there on the radio. Hodaki Big Show this Thursday afternoon. The time is 4:23 now. We're asking for the audience's help to rename our podcast outro, which is bonus material we do. It's not the actual show itself. It's just another little podcast we do while we're warming up. And so we put it out on 3483. And fellas, have we been inundated?
1: We certainly have, Jace. 3483 is the number to text. Every text in the draw for a $50 cash injection, thanks to Toledo's.
2: And before we go to these texts, have we got one that we're in favour of yet between the three of us? Have we got one that we like?
1: Big Show, Little Pod. That's one I just wrote down there.
2: Not really at this stage. No front runners.
0: Massive front runner. I don't mind the fellas.
1: I like the fellas discuss something. Every episode is the fellas discuss this. Maybe. But let's read out some texts, Mogi.
2: Yes.
1: These are all coming through on 3483 from loyal listeners, which is just great. Filterless fellas.
2: Filterless fellas.
1: Because we are filterless because we're not on the radio.
2: That's true.
1: So you can be a bit more loosey-goosey.
0: Yeah, that's true. That's true. Not bad.
1: Luke says, the Hodaki Big Nose Discord. You like that? What about this one, Mogi? Mogi likes this one. Three massive noses, two wonky ears, and one crap podcast.
2: Now, I'd listen to that.
0: Yeah, it sounds
2: absolutely
0: good.
2: Absolutely, I would.
1: I can't tell if that person likes us or hates us.
2: Yeah.
1: Who cares?
0: Well, they made the effort to text in, so I'm saying they love us.
1: Fozzie says the debrief.
2: Oh, D.
1: Yep. Just with the letter D.
2: Yeah, the letter D in it.
0: Oh, yeah. Yeah, that's good.
1: Someone here suggesting that we call it the ditch. see if old Keezy can last on that show. That's in reference to a very short-lived rugby league show I used to host before getting fired. It's not that funny. Come on, guys.
2: That is actually pretty good.
0: That's genius.
1: It's super niche. The ditch. Keezy got fired once.
2: We could call it The Ditch Season 3.
0: Yes. I like the D.
2: You love the D.
1: Pugs, can we just clip off? Can we just clip off Jay saying he likes the D?
2: Yeah, thanks, man. That's what we should call it. Jay likes the D.
1: Catch-ups with the three noses, the three stooges chat, the jizz experience.
2: That's nice.
0: Yeah, but you guys aren't jizz, I am.
2: That's true.
0: But
2: we have to experience you.
0: Yeah, that's true.
1: We are experiencing it.
0: That's true.
1: Someone here is saying, which is something we thought of a long time ago, just call it filth.
2: Yeah, I think filth, there's something about it.
0: Yeah.
1: But what I don't want to do is, because sometimes we don't talk filth.
2: No, and
0: very rarely.
2: And we have been trying to get away from it a little bit.
1: Well,
2: and when I say trying, I mean saying the words we should stop talking filth and then immediately talking filth.
0: Yeah, it's extraordinary. It's like it triggers us, that word. We go, let's not do filth, and then we do filth.
1: Wise words from the wounders.
2: Yeah, it's got the alliteration.
1: The Backbone Podcast. The Big Show and Tell from Daryl.
2: Oh, yeah.
0: Oh, yeah, don't mind that.
1: But we're not showing anything, are we? We're mostly just telling.
0: We're showing them... more personal aspects of our lives.
2: That's true.
1: Tom says, the fellas talk shit. Call a spade a spade.
2: There's something in that.
1: How about this from Jonathan? Memoirs of a Midnight Steamer.
2: That to me should be a podcast special. You know, like a mini series. There should be like 6 1-hour pods.
1: What, of me talking about doing a steamer?
0: No, I think we should all tell our steamer story.
2: About the first time we heard about Keezy.
0: Keezy's first midnight steamer.
1: We've got someone on the line with a name suggestion. Actually, let's go to them. See, Tom, you there, mate?
3: It's going down, boys.
2: Here he is.
0: Just G'day, chatting, Tom. How you going, mate?
3: Oh, just cracking one out, you know.
0: Oh, yeah.
1: Gross. Hey, what's your name suggestion there, Tom?
3: Oh, I've got a couple for you there, boys. Hey, well, you know, the knights of old, when the knights were out and, you know, around the neighbourhood, they took them back to their dungeon.
1: Right, the
3: All
1: dungeon.
3: Sorts of things got up down there, so I think you should call it the fungeon.
1: The fungeon.
2: The fungeon.
1: The Hodaki fungeon. All right, well, let's we'll add that one there to the list.
2: Have you got another one?
1: No, I've put them on hold.
2: Oh, good.
1: The Little Show, Mogi and the Jets. 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
2: You know what I like the sound of? It's simple. The outro.
0: Mogi, oh, that's good.
2: Yeah.
1: That is amazing. Well. So what is it, the podcast outro?
2: We just go, call it the Hodaki Big Show, and then just in the feed it just says the outro.
1: That is a great idea, Mogi.
0: Short, simple, and to the point. 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
2: Engines pumping and thumping in time. The green light flashes, the flags go up. Churning and burning,

0: Sons of Hauraki. Let's see who wants to ride with the street dogs.
1: Yeah, man.
2: Yeah.
1: How cool would it be being part of our gang, fellas?
2: What, the Sons of Hauraki?
1: Yeah, man.
2: Riding on a street dog electric motorcycle.
3: Brum brum.
2: No. Electric. Silent. No. Literally nothing. This is what it sounds like when you ride on a street dog. How sick's that?
3: Man, that thing was flying.
2: Yeah, it was.
1: Yeah, it was really going.
2: Don't forget, we've got two to give away. One is happening on our show tomorrow.
1: Unbelievable.
2: That's for our South Island chapter of the Sons of Hauraki. And then we've got another one to give away for the North Island chapter.
3: Oh,
1: so good, man. Actually, that seems to have come around really quickly, actually.
3: Hey,
2: very with the street dog.
1: Yeah.
2: It'll do that.
1: Yeah.
2: It quarters beautifully.
1: And because it's so silent, you don't even know it's there.
2: Yeah, it just sneaks up on you.
1: Yeah, yeah.
2: In a creepy kind of way. It just sort of sneaks up on you there.
1: It's good stuff.
2: Yeah. It is good.
1: Let's go to the phone lines. G'day, JC Mad Bastard. How's life?
4: Oh, I'm also. Thanks. Yeah.
1: Yeah, good on you, mate. Good. Tell me, Jason, what do you do for a crust, mate?
4: Oh, I drive around in circles for a living.
2: Right. Okay. So, delivery driver?
4: No, I drive a tractor.
1: Backbone. So I'm getting this sort of vibe from you, Jason. You've probably done a bit of motorcycling in your time.
4: No, not really. Mountain biking, but not. Nah, not
5: same thing, man.
1: Yes, same thing.
2: No,
1: same
2: not thing. Really. I mean, not really.
5: I mean, if you've driven a tractor, man, you've ridden a motorbike.
2: Well, I don't know about that.
4: Okay.
2: Are you at home on two wheels, Jason?
4: No.
2: Okay, not perfect. Really, man. You're exactly who we're looking for, mate. You're welcome to the gang, brother.
4: Hey, boys.
2: No, you're in the draw, mate. Hold the line. Pugson will sort you out, okay?
4: Cool, thanks.
1: Thanks, mate. G'day, Mark, you mad bastard. How's life?
6: Good day, you mad bastards. I'm good. How are you?
1: Yeah, good, thank you. Yeah. What do you do for a crust, Mark?
6: I work on motor racing engines.
2: Oh, really? Really? Are we talking cars or motorbikes?
6: Actually, carts. Go-karts.
2: Oh, go-karts. So those are motorbike engines, aren't they?
1: Oh, Mark! Wow, how are you, mate? Yeah. Good to chat.
2: Sorry, hang on. I wanted to answer my question there, Jace. But, maybe, Jace, you could answer it. Are go-karts motorbike engines?
1: No.
6: Definitely not.
2: Oh, okay. Good.
1: Hey, Mark, do you know about these? Have you ever heard of these particular bikes before?
6: I have. I've never had one. I've had two superbikes. I've had a Yamaha R1 and a Honda CBR Fireblade.
5: Oh, yeah. Haven't we all, man?
2: Yeah, these will blow those away, mate.
1: I tell you what, mate, these are sexy motorbikes. So we'll put you in the draw. How does that sound?
6: Legend.
1: Good
6: Legend
1: on you,
2: mate. Mark.
1: Good on you.
2: One
1: g'day,
2: more?
1: Hayden, you mad bastard. How's life?
7: Oh, g'day, fellas.
5: Here he is.
1: Yeah, good things, mate. You want to be part of our gang, Hayden?
7: I'd love to prospect for the game there, boy.
5: Yeah, good on you, mate. What are you prepared to do for us, brother?
7: Oh, I don't know if I'm allowed to say that on the radio, but I'll put my name in the draw.
5: Nice, all right. Well, you just. You're not in charge of that round here, man.
2: Yeah, man, that's for the gang leaders to decide.
1: Yeah, totally.
2: I've got no idea. Hey, Hayden, just quickly, man, before we put you in the draw, what do you do for a crust?
7: I'm a pool boy.
2: Oh, pool boy. Backbone, nice.
1: Get on you, Hato. All right, mate, you're in the draw. Stay on the line. Pugs will look after you, all right?
7: Thanks, lads.
5: Love you, man.
1: Hadn't spoken to Mark for ages.
5: Yeah, or at all.
1: No, well, you said when we're at the track.
2: You, Jace, you're
5: the racetrack, you know, the horses.
1: No, with the carts.
5: Away,
1: the carts there.
5: Yeah, right.
2: Jace, your lie is that you do stock cars, not go-kart racing.
1: Yeah, no, I started off with the carts, though, Keezy, before I got into stock cars.
2: When did you used to race those?
1: Oh, before the stock cars?
2: No, where, though? What track?
5: Yeah, where?
2: And what engine?
1: Oh, you wouldn't know them.
2: No, I would.
1: They don't usually... Well, you thought they were a motorbike engine for a start.
2: Sorry, my uncle used to have one, and it had a superbike. Well, not a super, it had a motorbike engine on it.
5: Don't let him distract you, Keezy.
2: Yeah, so what were you driving, Jace?
1: A beast. Here's Metallica.
2: No, don't throw to the
5: We've still got a bit of time.
2: We've got ages. What were you driving? What was it?
1: A beast.

0: Metallica there on the radio, Hauraki Big Show this Thursday afternoon. The time is 4:47. Let's talk television.
1: What's on the telly with Mike Minogue?
2: Yes.
3: When we're on the plane going over to Magic Round there, I watched a movie called Is This Thing On?
2: Ah, with Will Arnett
3: and Laura Dern, and directed by Bradley Cooper. Mm. Based on the true story, or loosely based on the true story, of a Scottish comedian who broke up. He was just an everyday sort of, an everyday sort of a fella there. And he broke up with his wife. They got were getting divorced. In fact, I think they did get divorced. And then at that point, the guy decided that he would go out and become a stand-up comedian. And became immensely successful, which just proved that his wife was dragging him down the whole time.
2: I don't know if that was the sort of...
3: Anyway, as luck would have it, one day his former wife walked in on a date, and that was how she discovered that her ex-husband was now a stand-up, and his whole set was based on his ex-wife and how they'd broken up and da-da-da-da-da. And at that point, she fell back in love with him, and they got back together. Beautiful, beautiful story. This is a really good film. I really enjoyed it. It's more of a drama than it is a comedy. And I would give it 3.5 buzzies out of a possible 5 buzzies.
2: I saw that last year movies. Yeah, I reviewed it on the show, and I was like, it wasn't what I was expecting.
3: No.
2: Which was good, because I was like, here we go. They're taking this great story of John Bishop as the comedian, who's great over in the UK. And it actually was great. It was fantastic.
3: Yeah, I really enjoyed it. Just I thought a great it was really, film. Really good.
2: Yeah, Is This Thing On?
3: Is This Thing On? And you can watch that on the Auckland to Brisbane flight that leaves at 9 o'clock in the morning 3 weeks ago.
2: Yeah, nice.
0: You just reminded me, actually, Mogi, I was on the plane over to Brizzy with you, and I watched a film, Hamnet.
3: Oh, did you watch that?
0: Yes.
2: I was sitting next to you while you watched that. It was full on.
0: With Jesse Buckley, who, as an actor, I think is supreme. I love her.
3: Well, that's a big call, given she got the Academy Award for this performance.
0: Did she? I did not know that.
3: There you go.
0: Paul Mescal. God, he's a good-looking fellow, isn't he?
3: I don't have a piece of that any day.
2: I don't like him.
3: Give me seconds.
0: He's kind of like an everyman.
3: Except really good-looking. If everyman was really good-looking.
0: Really good-looking.
3: Yeah.
0: But look, I really enjoyed it. I thought it was great. Basically, the sort of life of William Shakespeare, really, isn't it? Based on his life. Big Bill. I must admit, I was emotionally moved by the final scenes.
3: That's not like you.
0: Not at all. But
2: I can tell he was, so I was sitting next to him.
0: But it was like, is that just me freaking out about going back to Brizzy? Or is that actually that I've been affected by this film? But I was affected by it. And it's really the story of parents coming to terms with the death of a child.
3: Oh, God.
0: At its heart. Very, very good. I liked it a lot. And it was stupid of me to watch it on that screen, because you know what I was like with that bloody screen on the plane there, Keezy.
2: He kept trying to put his leg rest out, but accidentally folding away his TV.
3: Yeah, I know. I could sort of, because we were sitting a couple of rows back, and there was people trying to get past you to the toilet, Jace, but you kept on putting your leg out and stopping them and charging them $5.
0: I know, mate, I know. I should have watched it on a big screen.
3: Yeah.
0: Or a bigger screen. But no, look, I'll give it a solid 4 buzzies.
2: Yeah. And what was it called? Hamnet.
0: Hamnet.
2: Why is it Hamnet and not Hamlet?
3: We have to watch to find out.
0: Back in the day, that was the same.
2: Oh, right, a Hamnet was the same as a Hamlet.
0: Yes.
2: Last night, State of Origin was on at 10. Good stuff, fellas. and before that, I was watching Location, Location, Location with my wife. And I was running that betting pot thing, and I was on the group chat there, and everyone was like, when are you going to place the bets, Keezy? And I was like, hang on, just finishing up Location, Location, Location. And then a couple of people were like, surely that's just a gag on the radio. And I was like, no, it is not.
3: No, sir.
2: I will place the bets at 9:30. True story, great episode. They both found a house, both couples.
0: Speaking of which, we need to find out how you went on the pot there.
2: Yeah, I think you'll be interested to find out.
3: I will be.
2: Yeah. Maybe after 5, eh?
0: Yeah, sounds good, man. Here's the Hives.

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1: Don't forget, if you'd like to win yourself a $100 Hire a Hubby voucher, to text the word hubby right now to 3483 and include some info there on the reno job that you need to get done around the house. 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
1: That is Hubby. 3483.
0: Great stuff, Keezy. Coming up after 5 o'clock, we're going to be speaking to actor-director Chelsea Preston Crayford, which is exciting. And also, I've got a proposition for you, Keezy.
1: For me?
0: Yeah, and your wife.
1: No, we're not interested.
0: Oh.
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4: The group chat situation, now WhatsApp, anyone with children of school age, that group is to inform you of what time practice is, that's to inform you if practice is cancelled, it's to inform you of where a game is and what time you need to be there, okay? Mm-hmm. That's it. If Johnny has rolled his ankle taking a crap this morning, DM the coach, okay? And can I just say, when a coach says thumbs up to who's wants to come to practice this week, do a goddamn thumbs up, okay? Don't answer it. Yeah, Johnny will be there, he'll be there with bells on, he's so excited about it. Read the question!
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12: In this update, the government's proclaiming today's budget as securing the future as it eyes a surplus by 2028-29. That's a year ahead of the last forecast. Budget highlights include funding to add another 12 kilometres to the Waikato Expressway, a new hospital wing in Whangarei and police stations in Whanganui and Greymouth. Bowel cancer will be screened from 56, and the fees-free year of uni study has been axed in favour of more trades training. A levy on banks and insurance companies worth $209 million over 4 years will be paid to the Reserve Bank to cover the cost of regulation. Prime Minister Chris Luxon says people are doing it tough, but now's not the time to splash the cash. And in other news, unemployment remains high, but the total jobs in the economy continue to rise. That's news.
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13: There's a raft of reasons to choose Max Raft insulated concrete slabs, like them backing local schools and grassroots sport.
12: In sport, coach Andrew Webster is thrilled with the efforts of the Warriors' two players and New South Wales' record comeback win over Queensland in State of Origin 1. The Blues fan was rapt for prop Mitch Barnett and had plenty of praise for Maroons' second rower Kurt Capewell.
14: Stoked. I got my dream. Got a Blues victory and KB was the best player in the losing team, so it was awesome.
12: Defender Nando Pineacre believes the All Whites may have an advantage over their opening opponent at football's World Cup due to Iran's home base. Iran staying in Mexico after the US declined to host them and will travel across the border on match days. And the Black Caps are a healthy 361 for 5, heading into day 2 of the 4-day cricket test against Ireland.
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11: 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Big Show.
0: Yeah, welcome back, you massive backbones. Hope you're getting through your Thursday afternoon. You're listening to The Big Show, by the way, brought to you by Toledo's.
15: Toledo's natural electrolyte beverages. Tell your sports club to stock them today. Toledo's. What are you eating there, Mogi? It smells yummy.
16: What I've got over here is a little bit of Tatey's.
0: Those still are taties.
15: Those
0: the
15: taties. Potatoes, right?
16: And some kind of a chicken number. I got home last night. No dinner there for me. Got home at 10 o'clock at night. No dinner there for me.
15: Was your wife with you at the show?
16: No, no, no. She was at home.
15: You went solo.
16: And then today I remembered, she sent me a photo of the kitchen last night. And I went into the fridge there and found a little container. It was rammed with a delicious meal.
15: Yum.
16: In fact, two meals. I've had this for lunch already and now I'm having it for dinner. All right.
15: That is so cool.
16: It's so yum, guys. Mm. I'd love to offer you some, but I wouldn't.
0: Hey, just on that front, Keezy, how was your mince bowl?
16: Oh, yeah, how was your bowl of mince, man? Your pork mince bowl.
15: It wasn't a pork mince bowl. You guys have completely changed what it actually was. It was a burrito bowl, and it was delicious.
16: You were fuming about it, though, when your wife texted you that that's what you were having for dinner. You were effing and jeffing, stomping around here.
0: You really were, too.
16: Absolutely,
0: you were filthy.
15: Was I?
16: Coming out of your wonky ears. And then, from the sounds of it, you changed the meal when you got home.
15: Well, I mean, I did change the meal when I got home, but that's because I got home and I was like, oh, do we actually have, like, tortillas, the wraps?
16: Yeah.
15: And she was like, yeah, we've got tortillas in there. I was like, I might just have a burrito.
16: And she burst into tears.
15: No, she didn't.
0: Well, she did because she rang me minutes later.
15: It wasn't 15 minutes later because we were watching location, location, location 15 minutes later.
0: All no, right. 50 minutes later.
15: 50. Oh, that's right. Halfway through location, location, location. Just as Phil Spencer and Kirsty Alsop were about to find the perfect house for a lovely couple, she said, hang on, pause. I've got to go and talk to Jace.
0: Yes. Well, just on that front, we had a very, very good chat.
15: Did you? See, what you should have said is whilst I was watching State of Origin, she was on the phone to you because she was in the bedroom at that point.
0: Yeah, she was still with me at that point.
15: She's still with you?
0: Well, she was still chatting to me.
15: Oh, okay.
0: It's a four-hour conversation, Keezy.
15: Wow, truth.
0: Hey, but speaking of which, I had a little chat to my wife last night. Got a proposal for you.
15: Oh. For me?
0: Yeah, and your wife.
15: Not again. I've already told both you and your wife we're not interested, Jace. Or is this a different proposal?
0: Oh.
15: Hole?

0: how to feel.
1: The Big Show. You might have regrets in the morning.
2: Man.
1: But for now, it's a hell of a ride.
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0: Yes, indeed, Linkin Park there on the Radio Hauraki Big Show this Thursday evening. The time is 10 minutes past 5 o'clock. Now, some of you will be aware that Keezy at the moment is in the process of, it's not definite by any means, but he's thinking about putting his house on the market, aren't you, Keezy?
1: Yeah, I'm going to put my house on the market. It's our first house, a little brick and tile granny flat.
0: Okay,
1: there.
0: Well, it's not an opportunity.
1: No,
0: to
1: no,
0: advertise.
1: No.
0: It's just not free advertising for you,
1: no,
0: man.
1: I'm not
2: it's a do-rap shitter.
1: It's not a dura. Well, it was once
0: it's
1: upon a
0: first
1: time.
0: Home, first home buyer kind of.
2: First home buyer's dream.
0: Yeah.
1: Well, it was when we bought it, and now it's lovely. But in order to get the next house that we want, we've got a specific requirements. That house doesn't pop up very often, it turns out. We're quite fussy.
2: Mm.
1: Especially me. I like a big garage in in Auckland. It's hard to get a big garage. So we might have to rent for a while until that house pops up for sale.
0: Well, it's interesting you should say that because I've been trying to convince Keezy, as you know, Mogi, to move into the city.
2: Yeah.
1: Big city anyway, life.
2: Which is
1: big,
2: weird.
1: Big city life. Why is that weird?
2: Well, that Hoity J is trying to make you move into the city.
1: Yeah.
2: Yeah. I think it's odd. I think he's trying to drag you into his sort of grim way of living. So he was going to come over to your place early in the morning. This is what I picture. You've got an apartment. Jace knocks on your door at about 5 o'clock in the morning and makes you walk all over the city.
1: With a pair of big boots for me to put on?
2: That's
0: morning,
2: right.
0: Morning, Keezy! Hey, I tell you, this place down the road here, it's bloody great. Come on, mate! Morning, Mrs. Keezy!
1: It actually doesn't sound too bad. I wouldn't mind that. Maybe not every day.
2: Yeah.
1: Maybe not at 5.
0: But I was talking to my wife, and funnily enough, it was just after I got off the phone with your wife, who was in tears as per.
1: Right.
0: And
1: so this conversation definitely happened.
0: And I said to my wife, you know, Keezy is thinking of, you know, renting for a while they sell their house. And I'm trying to convince him to maybe move into the city. And it was my wife's suggestion. She said, well, why don't you ask if Keezy and his wife maybe want to sublet our apartment? Because you've been to my apartment, fellas. It's pretty big.
1: I know your apartment very well. This is it here.
3: The Jizz Palace.
1: So you guys would vacate it and then we'd stay in there for a while?
0: No, we'd section it up so that you could live there as well as me and my wife and my daughter.
1: Right, how many bedrooms is it?
0: It's 2 bedrooms, but what we've got in the lounge area is a fold-out couch. And you know those Japanese screens you can get?
2: Oh, yeah.
0: You know, what are they
2: called?
0: They
2: have the trees and things on them.
0: The trees and the dragons, and so we could put one of those up. The really good news is we've got 2 bathrooms.
1: Oh, sweet, so we could have one of those bathrooms.
0: Yeah, because we certainly wouldn't want a Keezy midnight steamer in our bathroom. I mean, that'll keep us awake all night.
1: Right.
0: I mean, the getting rid of and then the after effect.
1: Well, I mean, you just flush it. I mean, and then you just put the seat down and light a match. I mean, it's not a big deal.
0: But it's, you know, it doesn't have to be a permanent thing.
1: What, the steamer?
0: No.
1: I'm going to flush it.
0: Because it would only be a short-term thing. You know, we get along great. I get along very well with your wife.
1: I get along very, very well indeed with your wife.
0: And my daughter wouldn't mind. She's never there anyway, Mogi.
2: Yeah.
0: She's always just going back out west.
2: I wouldn't mind. I think it sounds great.
1: So Mogi's okay with it?
2: I'm fine with it. I think it's good.
1: Because that's the one thing I was worried that Mogi wouldn't okay it.
0: I know Mogi's kind. You've already spoken to Mogi about it. He said that's sensible.
1: Pugs has given it the big thumbs up.
0: Yeah, great stuff.
1: Okay, well, how much are you paying currently?
0: Well, we're paying currently $850.
1: Right, a week?
0: Week.
2: Wow, jeez, old money bags.
0: I reckon, jeez, bloody Nora.
1: Right.
0: So we're thinking if we sublet it with you, you guys chip in maybe
1: $425. No, but that's how much you're paying for a whole. So how much do you want us to pay, half of it? $425?
0: Yes, that's right.
1: But how about this? We'll pay $450 and you pay $4.
0: No, well, we're taking responsibility for the place. Anything goes wrong there, it's my wife and I that cop it. And
1: but
0: $850—that's a bargain for where it is, Keezy.
1: So $850, I'm covering the entire rent, and you guys are still there, and I'm not allowed to do a midnight steamer in your toilet.
0: And our toilet. Yes.
2: I mean, you can look at it like they're still there, or you can look at it like they're still there.
1: Oh.
2: So you get the apartment, and you get company.
1: I get company.
0: And very good company. I will warn you, I'm prone to a bit of nude walking around.
1: Well, could you not do that when my wife's
2: also
1: there?
2: Also, who's sleeping in the lounge, Chase? Is this Keezy and his wife that'll be out there, or is it you and your wife that'll be out there? Or will you alternate?
0: No. They can have it because we've got a fold-out couch.
2: Yeah.
1: No, I know.
0: Yeah, so, no,
2: yeah,
0: so
2: who's sleeping on it?
0: Oh, it'll be Keezy and his wife.
2: Okay.
0: I'm not sleeping on it. It's bloody uncomfortable as buggery.
1: Right.
0: Okay. Well, but not, think about it.
1: Okay, I'll think about it. Think are you about sure it. You're not willing to, budge on the 850 thing?
0: No.
1: Okay, well, I'll run it past my wife.
2: Yeah, she'll be keen.
0: She is. Well, as I said, when I was speaking to her last night, she went, my God, Chris didn't even mention the idea that this could happen. I'm in.
1: She said that?
0: Yeah, totally.
1: Right, okay. I'll think about it. Someone here texts through, that's a bargain.
0: Bloody bargain. Tell you what, this is a tune. Turn it up.

0: Soundgarden there on the radio. Hodaki Big Show this Thursday evening. The time is 24 minutes past 5 o'clock now, of course. State of Origin last night. Fjells. And I believe, Keezy, you had another pot in your possession.
1: I was doing another pot, which is where heaps of people log in and put money down, and then we collect up all the money, and then I place bets on behalf of everyone, and there's a group chat. And everyone basically has a crack at me the entire time.
2: Yeah.
1: This time for the pot, fellas, $1,700.
2: Wow.
1: Of listener money.
2: Because how much have you lost so far? We need to.
1: $3,500.
2: $3,500 across 30 bets. 30 a night. You made 30 bets, you won zero. And the odds for that are 1 in 1 billion chance of that.
1: If you were flipping a coin and you got all 30 wrong, 1 in 1 billion.
2: Yeah.
1: So, yeah, so I'm down 3.5K. Now, last night, I was like, that's it. I'm going to hedge my bets. All right. I'm betting on Queensland, and I'm betting on New South Wales. Right, just head-to-head. And then I was like, no, my luck, it'll be a draw.
2: Yes, true.
1: So can I just say, off the bat, I put, I can't remember how much it was on Queensland. I think it was $200 on Queensland, $200 on New South Wales. New South Wales win. Hey, I won a bet. My first ever bet.
2: Just to get a win. That's
1: just
2: smart.
1: Just to get a win, yeah.
2: Yeah, yeah,
1: and
2: nice.
1: Everyone on the chat was like, Keezy, just do that. That way you've got a win. Like,
2: yeah,
1: thanks, fellas.
2: Like, but not really, have you? Because
1: sucked.
2: The odds would have been different. Let's say one of those teams was probably paying
1: less.
2: $1.06. So,
1: New
2: yeah.
1: South Wales. Yes.
2: So you still come out at a net loss.
1: I came
2: after
1: out at a loss. That's
2: yeah,
1: right.
2: Great.
0: I was going to ask.
1: Yeah, correct. Okay. The first multi I put on was the one that Josh Reynolds, we spoke to him yesterday,
2: yeah,
1: NRL star. He said Hammer, so Tabu Waifido to score, and Katoni Staggs. One of those guys scored, the other didn't. That bet did not come in. All right, here we go. Here are my bets. Olakuatu to score a try. Cola to score a try. He actually went off injured, which is exciting. The entire game to be under 40.5 points total because it was raining over there.
2: But it ended up being 42.
1: 42. Cam Munster, man of the match, plays for Queensland. Wrong. I was like, look, James Tedesco's back in the side for New South Wales. If they win, he'll probably score a try, get man of the match. Incorrect. New South Wales, sorry. Yeah, so those are my anytime try score. And those were my, like, safe bets. I was
2: yeah,
1: like, surely these
2: those
1: things
2: are, your safies,
1: are gonna
2: yeah.
1: Surely these things are gonna happen. Next up, I did a multi. Jojo Fifita to score, he's on the right wing for Queensland, and Staggs to score for New South Wales. Neither did. Brian To'o and Hamiso Tabu Waifido to have two tries combined. Makes sense.
2: Yeah.
1: Hamiso
2: it
1: makes perfect sense.
2: Yeah.
1: One combined. Another multi here. The Hammer to score and Nathan Cleary to have 6+ points.
0: Yay!
1: I had a bet. Yay!
2: Here he is.
1: $3.26. I put $200 on that, so I am now up 600 or something.
2: Yeah, yeah.
1: Very exciting.
2: Or down 5.5.
1: Or down 5.5 grand. Whatever, however way you want to look at it. Adam Fanua Blake, anytime try scorer. A multi here. The Hammer to score, Queensland to win 1-12. Cameron Munster to be anytime try scorer. Oh, God, this is exhausting. New South Wales to win 13+. Harry Grant, anytime try scorer. Jojo Fifita to be the first try scorer of the match. You guys, is this still...
2: I'm loving it.
1: Yeah, good.
2: Absolutely
1: okay, cool.
2: Loving it. This is, to me, what I always imagine gambling is.
1: Well, to be honest, it kind of is. I put $25 on a Waz Hail Mary. Both Kurt Capewa and Mitch Warnett to score. Hey, fellas, if that had come in, though.
2: Oh, yeah,
1: out,
2: yeah.
1: Far out. Another multi here. New South Wales to win 13+, To'o to score, and Adam Fanua Blake to have 125+ run meters. First try scorer, the Hammer, Hamiso Tabu Waifido. First try scorer, Cooler on the wing there for New South Wales. James Tedesco to have two or more tries. Oh, God. I've still got one more here, fellas. A multi, Brian To'o, The Hammer, and Selwyn Cobbo to all score a try. That was paying $11. So, out of all of my... I placed 20 bets. So I'm up to 50 bets. I hit two.
2: And one of them I don't count.
1: One of them was literally just, I went for
2: when
1: both.
2: When you literally are taking, you're putting money on both, so just so that you can say that you've won and you take a net loss off
1: that's
2: that
1: right.
2: bet.
1: That's right.
2: That's one with an asterisk. So I feel like you're really, you're 50 and
1: one.
2: You're 49 and one.
1: Yeah, not bad, fellas.
0: I agree.
2: So you've had a total of $5,200.
1: So I gained 700, but yep. I lost 1,000. So I've gone down further.
2: So yeah, that's right. So you've now lost across three bets. You've lost 49 bets.
1: Mm.
2: Out of a possible 50,
1: that's right.
2: You've won one, and you've lost $4,500.
1: Yeah, but the good part is, though, Mogi, the part you're forgetting is that it's all listeners' money.
2: Yeah, it's
1: well.
2: Not your money.
1: Nah.
2: That's right.
1: No, I put 20 but in.
2: And the other thing is that you are trying. This isn't a joke.
1: Oh, I'm having a crack.
2: He's having a go over here.
1: I chose these try scorers because of, like, defensive matchups and all sorts of stuff, and then guess what happens? The game happens, and none of that stuff you think might happen happens.
0: Unbelievable.
1: Yeah, it's
2: that
1: so good.
2: It really is.
1: But anyway, keep an ear out for the next pot. It'll be happening soon if you want to get involved.
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0: Yes, indeed. Pearl Jam there on the radio. Hodaki Big Show this beautiful, glorious Thursday evening. Now, fellas, we love ourselves a bit of culture, don't we?
1: Yeah.
0: We love a bit of film action because we often talk about films, don't we, fellas?
2: We do.
0: We love a bit of acting too, don't we, fellas?
1: Well, we do. You guys are actors, yeah.
0: Yeah, well, of course. And some of us are award-winning actors. Unbelievably.
2: Hilarious.
0: Well, have I got a treat for you, because we've got an actor and a director in the studio with us right now. I'm talking about Chelsea Preston Crayford. How's life?
3: Oh, my God, what an introduction.
2: Now, normally he'd call you a mad bastard, but I think he's pulled back for
3: He's pulled it back. I appreciate that.
0: We actually, Chelsea, true story, we had a very well-known British comedian come in the other day. To be honest, I didn't know who he was, but apparently he was massive.
3: Yeah.
0: And I went, blah, blah, blah, how are you, you mad bastard? And he was horrified, genuinely. He was like, sorry, what? What do you mean? Because that's kind
3: didn't
0: of
3: get it.
0: That's kind of how the fellas chat on our show. You know what I mean? And
3: okay.
0: He was like, "All right." And I said, "You could call me a mad bastard," but he was like, "No, thanks." It was weird.
3: Who was it?
0: What was his name? Casey, can you remember? I can't even remember his name.
2: Ben Elton.
0: Ben Elton. Yeah.
1: No, it wasn't Ben.
3: I don't know.
1: We know who Ben Elton is. Chelsea, are you a mad bastard?
3: Yeah, I'm a mad bastard.
1: Yes. Yeah, hell yeah. I like it, your backbone.
2: Now, we got you in today because I ran into you last night at a play.
3: Yeah.
2: We went and saw, well, not together, but we were both at the same play, Play Fight.
3: I was actually sitting opposite you.
2: You were.
3: And I was checking in with your reaction every now and
2: I
3: then.
2: I wondered about that.
3: Because that's what I like when you go and see a play that's in the round.
2: Yeah.
3: And you know people.
2: Well, it was in the round, but it was also fully lit.
3: Yeah.
1: Just for non-actors, in the round means that the stage is in the centre and the seating is around it.
2: Is around
1: it. I had no idea.
3: Thank you for that.
1: Yes. I seriously had no idea.
2: Yeah. And so I was conscious that you were, Chelsea and your partner Guy Montgomery, were directly on the other side of all of the acting that was going on. So I was conscious to try and stay looking at the actors and not look at you. And it gets really emotional. And then I'm thinking, well, now I'm crying.
3: Yeah, it was an emotional.
2: And now Chelsea and Guy are probably laughing at me, was my thought process.
3: Yeah, that is what we were doing, Mike. We were like, you loser, you've got feelings.
0: Mogi was saying off air, Chelsea, that you were stone-faced through the whole thing. There was not a skirt of emotion whatsoever.
3: So he was looking at me.
0: He was watching me the whole time. Can I ask you, because, you know, you're a very successful actor yourself. Both Mogi and I have done our acting in our time. How do you feel as an actor being on the stage with your audience fully lit? Because I would find that off-putting, because I preferred not to see the audience, if you know what I mean.
3: Yes, you want to pretend they're not there.
0: They're not there.
2: They're just lit by their phones because they're so distracted.
3: Yeah, well, that's the danger, isn't
0: yes,
3: it?
0: Yes, it is.
3: It did mean people probably didn't check their phones
2: as
3: much. Which 100%. Which is great. I mean, I think that's the bare minimum we could do as audience members.
1: To be fair, though, Jace, whenever we do a live show now, our entire audience is fully lit at all times.
2: That's true.
0: Yeah, that's true.
1: By that, I mean hammered.
2: You don't have to look them in the eye.
3: You don't have to see them in your periphery.
1: Yeah, true.
3: Which is the main thing. And also, when you do a play, because let's say what the play was. It was so beautiful.
2: Yeah, it was called Play Fight.
3: Play Fight, yeah.
2: Yeah, and
3: amazing,
2: it's at Silo,
3: place,
2: and it's phenomenal, and everybody should go to it.
3: Yeah,
2: unreal.
3: So beautiful. And you can kind of, every night is different with a play, and sometimes it feels like it's going well, and sometimes it feels like it's not going well.
2: Disaster.
3: And you don't want to then catch someone's eye.
0: Right.
1: Because if you're having a shocker out there and you look up and see old Mogi, you know, that would put me right off.
2: Yeah, exactly. And some people even left during the show last night, I think, just to go to the toilet.
3: Yeah, one person did notice that. And I thought, it's a bit early.
2: It's very early. It was very early. But at the end of this play last night, I saw you.
3: Yes.
2: And I was sort of, I had a bit of a conundrum because I wanted to obviously congratulate you on the fact that you've got your film out that you've written and directed, Caterpillar, which is in its third week of release in cinemas now. And I thought, God, I hope she doesn't ask me if I've seen it, because I just want to be able to congratulate her and then go.
0: Yeah,
2: but the first thing out of your mouth was, have you seen it? And my answer was, no, right. I haven't. So I went and saw it this morning.
3: You were honest. And look at you making amends.
1: Yes. Is this you making amends?
2: This is me
3: this
2: making
3: amends. This is totally a massive making. Overcompensating.
0: Yeah, making amends.
3: Yeah.
0: Well, I'll tell you what
3: because
0: we'll do.
3: Because I asked him a direct question.
0: Yeah. Yeah, exactly. What we'll do, we'll go to a tune and we'll come back and talk directly about the film.
1: Yes. What's it called again, Jase?
0: Caterpillar.
1: Yeah, nice, mate.
0: Woo!
1: Muse?
0: Yeah, okay.

0: Yes, indeed. Muse there on the radio. Hodaki, big show. We're talking to actor-director Chelsea Preston Crayford, who's just released, well, it's been released for 3 weeks, Mogi was saying, a film that you wrote and directed, Caterpillar.
1: Yeah.
0: Tell us about it.
1: Oh, fuck.
0: Just in can you encapsulate
1: words.
0: It in like 3 sentences?
1: Well,
2: I saw it this morning, just so you know I didn't fall asleep in it. It's a story of 3 generations of women living in the same house in Wellington. It's semi-autobiographical and it's sort of set... The soundtrack's really good. It puts it right in the...
1: 2003.
2: Yeah, there you go. So there's Scribe and there's all sorts
1: Concord
2: of stuff.
1: Dawn,
2: Concord
1: Chris.
2: Dawn.
1: Stella.
2: Exactly.
0: Oh, Stella.
2: So, Stella was the first tune.
3: Tadpole.
2: Really? So, and it's sort of... It's semi-autobiographical in the sense that you are obviously the daughter coming of age as a teenager. Your mother, whose real name is Gaylene, is Maxine. And the disguising is really poor, let me say. She's a film director, a filmmaker. And then the grandmother lives in the house as well and sort of fills the gaps and fills the space.
1: She's the domestic glue of the house.
2: Yeah,
1: really.
2: Exactly. Yeah.
0: The grandmother?
1: The grandmother.
0: Yeah,
1: And the film is set in the time in their family life when her mind is starting to play tricks on her and the fabric of their family is changing underneath their feet. They're going through a massive transition.
0: Yes.
1: And they don't really know it yet. And they've all got pretty drastically different needs.
3: Was your grandmother, because in the film your grandmother's name is Huia.
1: Yeah.
3: Is she part Māori in real life?
1: No, but my grandma's name was Tui.
3: Tui, right. Just because the reason I ask is because my nan lived with us. Her name was Harita. Right,
1: yeah.
3: So similar thing. She's a older Māori woman who was very staunch and very outspoken in our house my entire childhood.
1: Right.
3: And then she also had dementia as well towards the end there. And I was like, wow, this is really resonating with me.
2: Yeah. Yeah.
1: This is the thing we've found is it's a pretty, I mean, I think specificity, like you get specific and it becomes universal.
3: Mm.
1: And that's what we're finding is that a lot of people are resonating with the film. It's landing with way more people than we thought. Like we had a conversation last night about how often stories that center around women are marketed to women.
2: Yeah.
1: But if this was a family of 3 dudes, I don't think we would market it like that. I think it would be a story about a family that can resonate with all sorts of people.
2: Well, that's right. I mean, in that play last night was about 3 women through 3 various stages of their lives, starting at teenhood. But you know, there's plenty of males sitting there. You're not sitting there thinking, well, I don't know anything about women. But you know about people and you know about what that hardship is growing up.
1: Yeah, and ultimately it's a human story.
2: Yeah.
0: And I feel, and it could be just me, probably, but dementia, you know, we talk about it quite a lot on this show, actually.
2: We do.
0: You know, and all of us have actually, very much. you know, I think a lot of people are directly affected
1: by it.
0: It feels like... It's something that's more prevalent than it used to be, but that maybe is a complete fallacy.
3: More people are talking about it.
0: Maybe more people are talking about it than they used to.
1: It feels like so many people are affected by it. Like the majority of people are affected by it. But it's a really... And that's what's been really clear, putting the film out into the world as well. So many people are deeply affected by this story because, you know, and I hope it's uplifting, but it is also, you know, it's an emotional story and hopefully quite funny as well. Like, you got to laugh.
2: It is really funny and there's a whole section of a horrendous section, can I say, of the teenage character, and she's at a party and she's hammering the piss and a boy's hitting on, and it is just an absolute flashback. It is grim, like sculling vodka out of the bottle. Everybody's been through that sort of stuff.
1: Yeah, it was really important to me that the party wasn't cool.
2: Yeah.
1: Like, I feel like I grew up watching parties in American movies.
0: Yes.
1: And then I went to my first party as a

0: that it depends on the box office. Yeah. Like, how long a film stays in the theatres depends on how many people show up to see it.
1: Yes. Yeah.
0: So if you want to see it, don't assume it's going to hang around. I tell you what, will hang around. Star Wars will be there in a month.
2: Yeah, absolutely.
0: But if you want to see Caterpillar, Siri, go see it on the big
3: Siri, screen. Can you remind
4: you
3: me
4: Siri.
3: to see Caterpillar tomorrow morning, wherever it's on. Thanks,
4: Jace,
3: mate.
4: It's a Huawei. Actor Chelsea Preston Crayford, thank you so much for coming in. And if you are listening, make sure you go along and see Caterpillar in New Zealand theatres right now.
2: And I do just want to say, so it really is a beautiful film. I was told you before we came on, it knocked me over. I was bawling in the back of a cinema at 9, well, probably 10:30 by that stage.
0: Wow.
2: This morning, it's a great film. Get along and see it, male or female.
0: Thank you, Mike.
4: Puddle of mud.

0: Puddle of Mud there on the radio. Hodaki Big Show this Thursday evening. The time is 5:58. Heaps coming up after 6 o'clock. We don't have time to talk about it now. Just tune in.
1: Oh.
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3: The group chat situation, now WhatsApp, anyone with children of school age, that group is to inform you of what time practice is, that's to inform you if practice is cancelled, it's to inform you of where a game is and what time you need to be there, okay? That's it. If Johnny has rolled his ankle taking a crap this morning, DM the coach, okay? And can I just say, when a coach says thumbs up to who wants to come to practice this week, do a goddamn thumbs up, okay? Don't answer it. Yeah, Johnny will be there, he'll be there with bells on, he's so excited about it. Ready the question!
2: The Hodaki Breakfast. 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
24: In this update, the surplus trains left the station early in budget news today, with the country expected to be out of deficit by 2028-29, a year ahead of predictions. The focus for this budget is on health and infrastructure. The Waikato Expressway will get 12 more kilometres, Whangarei a new hospital wing, and new police stations are on the horizon for Whanganui and Greymouth. The biggest surprise is a tax on banks and insurers, with roughly $50 million a year. The bowel cancer screening age will lower to 56 by September, and with the extra health funding, they aim to increase surgeries and reduce wait times. $450 million has been set aside for targeted support in case the fuel crisis worsens. Labour leader Chris Hipkins is disappointed by this budget's priorities. Hipkins says his party will go line by line before making it clear what it would cut and keep.
0: Hauraki Sport with Max Raft.
1: There's a raft of reasons to choose Max Raft insulated concrete slabs. Their bases meet code, cut costs and reduce waste.
24: In sport, Warriors coach Andrew Webster reckons Queensland could feel hard done by in the opening State of Origin loss to New South Wales in Sydney. The Blues mounted the greatest comeback in Origin history. Once Maroons fullback Kalyn Ponga was sent off for a shoulder charge, resulting in head-to-head contact. But New South Wales fan Webster says Ponga was punished too harshly.
6: No, I just thought it should have been 10 and been, not sent off.
24: Batter Russian Ravindra says the Black Caps don't have preconceived ideas about a declaration in the one-off test against Ireland in Belfast. New Zealand will resume at 361 for 5. And coach Fern Cott is optimistic injured veterans Patrick Tuipulotu and Bowden Barrett will return for the Blues Super Rugby Elimination Final.
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28: Yeah, welcome back, you massive backbones. Hope your Thursday night is going off wherever you are in this great country of ours. Incidentally, you're listening to The Big Show brought to you by Toledo Z.
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28: Toledo Z, dear.
29: Dinner plans tonight, fellas? What are we doing?
28: I'm going out meeting my wife at dinner tonight.
30: What are you going to have?
28: Japanese, actually.
30: Oh.
28: Yeah.
29: What do you think you'll order?
28: Don't know yet. I haven't really seen the menu. You see, I don't know if you guys do this. I personally don't. There's people before they go to a restaurant, they go, oh, I'm going to check out the menu before I go there. I don't do that. I want to be surprised.
30: Yeah, you've got to be in the moment, don't you? I mean, looking ahead, like Googling it, looking up the menu, I'm going to have this, this, this, and this. What? It's the sort of, it's the actions of a lunatic.
28: I agree.
30: Yeah.
28: But this was actually
29: my
28: a place,
29: does it.
28: Incidentally, that we walked past yesterday. We walked past, she what?
29: Well, my wife does what you guys are talking about. She looks up the menu. And then she might also go on the Instagram page and have a look for that particular item just to see what it looks like. And then she knows exactly what she's having. And then we, just, as soon as we get to the restaurant, you order it, and then it comes out and you eat it and you go home.
30: Perfectly normal, man.
29: What were you saying though, Jace, man?
28: I don't want you moving into my flat now, man.
29: Aha.
28: But anyway,
29: for those that have just joined us, to reference for an hour ago.
28: We walked past it yesterday and I said to my wife, oh, we must remember to go here. And I remembered to go there when she said, where shall we go?
29: So yesterday you said, we must remember. And then today.
28: I remembered.
29: That's awesome.
30: Wow.
28: Because you guys were worrying about my failing mental health. But my memory.
30: Well, mental health, and I think this proves it, that you think that was worth talking about.
28: I am genuine, because I do this all the time where I see a place and I go, oh, we've got to go there. And then when it comes to, it's like movies, and people go, oh, you've got to watch this movie, and you get home and you go, what was that movie again? And I'm like, Mogi, what was that movie you were talking about? Because it just goes in one ear and out the other ear. Of course,
30: no. It's funny, because a minute ago, Jess, we were just talking about, you know, what constitutes the ramblings and actions of a lunatic.
28: Yeah.
30: And here we are.
28: It's true. Hey, coming up, your suggestions for what we should call the podcast outro.
29: Yeah, we're rebranding it. A whole heap of texts here on 3483. Feel free to keep them coming. You could win $50 cash.
28: Here's Foo Fighters.

0: red hot chili peppers on the Radio Hodaki Big Show this Thursday evening, fellas. Now, the mad bastards at Hira Hubby have got on board with the big show.
1: Mad, have they? What?
0: They Boy, love they're it, into fellas. It. They, oh, love it. They love the work we did on our plasterboard, by the way. If you haven't seen that video, go to our Instagram.
1: Oh, get the family around.
0: There is some good work going on there.
2: Nice stuff, fellas. We have been given $100 worth of Hira Hubby vouchers every day to give away, and then everyone that calls up and gets that $100 voucher tomorrow, they could be winning $500. We've got another person on the line right now, fellas. Dylan.
0: G'day, Dylan, you mad bastard. How's life?
3: Oh, mate, going pretty grouse. How are you?
0: Yeah, good. Thanks, mate.
2: Bloody good, mate.
0: Tell me, Dylan, what do you do for a crust?
3: Oh, mate, I make ice cream.
2: Backbone. Really?
1: Do you actually now?
3: Oh, I actually make ice cream, mate.
1: What sort of ice cream are we talking here, brother?
3: Oh, delicious creaminess. You know, all the taste buds, all the sensations.
1: Yeah, it sounds like you're bullshitting.
0: So what's the one that you like the most, Dylan?
1: He's lying.
3: Oh, ambrosia, mate.
1: Oh, yeah, you like ambrosia. Ambrosia, do you?
2: Yeah, well,
3: yeah, man.
2: Hang on, what ice cream company do you work for, Dylan?
3: Oh, do you want me to do a plug?
2: Yeah.
3: Yeah, mate, Duck Island ice cream.
2: I knew
1: oh,
2: it.
1: Backbone.
2: Duck Island ambrosia.
3: Yeah, man.
2: Bloody
3: total
2: good,
3: backbone.
2: Man. Bloody yeah, delicious. Mate. Fairy bread flavour is my favourite.
1: Right, so you're the guy behind the counter making ice creams.
3: Fairy bread's a bit of a kiddie flavour, Keezy.
2: Dylan, I'm a kiddie at heart, man. It's all G.
0: What flavour do you like, Keezy?
2: Never mind.
0: Tell me.
2: Fairy bread.
1: It's got sprinkles on it. Do you know who else likes that? My daughter.
2: Ah.
1: That's her favourite.
0: Tell me, Dylan, do you have rum and raisin?
3: You know, we had that out at one stage, but we put it in the back burner for a bit.
2: Yeah, back paddock. Yeah, I like it, Dylan. Hey, Dylan, so I understand you need some renos done, man. What have you got going on?
3: Yeah, man, I'm about halfway through staining the house and there's a couple of high walls. I need someone to hold the ladder for a bit.
2: Yeah, perfect. Well, I'll tell you what, Hira Hubby can certainly help you out there, or they can do it completely for you, mate. You've got that $100 voucher, all right?
3: Oh, too good, fellas.
1: $100 worth of some bloke to come around and hold your ladder, man. You'll get a few days out of that.
2: Also, Dylan, you're in the draw for $500 worth, which we'll be drawing tomorrow, mate, so make sure you get your phone on, okay?
3: Yeah, man, too good.
0: Good on you, mate. Dilly.
1: Call nice. Back anytime, man.
2: Nice,
1: what a great backbone.
2: Bit of ice cream.
1: I wonder how much you charge to hold a letter. That's a good question, because you couldn't be a full rate, is it? It doesn't really require a huge amount of skill.
0: No.
1: You have to be attentive. You can't get on your phone.
0: No.
1: Want to be quite clear about that.
2: You just have to hold the ladder.
1: You're just holding the ladder. It's strictly a safety precaution.
2: Yeah.
0: I mean, I suppose you could sit on it and be on your phone.
2: Sit up? No.
0: Yeah. You can sit on one of the rungs.
1: Yeah, one of the rungs.
2: But you've got, no, because you're meant to be locked in and supporting.
1: Well, she'll be right, Keezy, man.
0: I mean, you put your caboose on one of those rungs, Keezy. Yeah, it's not moving anywhere.
2: At least it could reach the rungs, unlike you, Jace. Anyway, what was it? Oh, that's right. Hey, fellas, your home deserves better than a botched DIY makeover, all right? Get Hira Hubby to renovate it right. Okay?
0: Yeah, cool, man.
2: Good stuff.
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0: REM there on the radio. Hodaki, big show this Thursday evening. The time is 6:27 now. For those of you that don't know, The Big Show releases two podcasts. One is a highlights package of the actual radio show, and we do another podcast called The Podcast Outro, which is basically us warming up for the show, just having a casual chitty chat before the show, eh, fellas?
1: Fellas?
2: Yeah. And Mogi, it was your idea, actually. You think we need to rebrand it?
1: Yeah, just to spice it up a bit, because it sort of feels like... Because it's such a simple name that we've got, as people are sort of going through, oh, I might listen to a new podcast, the outro isn't really grabbing anybody's attention.
2: Yeah.
1: Do you know what I'm saying? 100%. You want to grab people's attention as they're sort of browsing through the various podcasts available to them.
0: Because you often see, you know, they have sort of clever names, don't they, podcasts, that sort of grab your attention.
2: I saw a great one the other day. It was called Extremely Casual Gamers.
1: Yeah.
0: Never heard of it.
1: Wellington Paranormal.
0: Never heard of it.
2: Yeah, they're good. Yeah. Check them out. So look, the listeners have been texting through on 3483. I'll just rattle a whole heap off. You guys let me know what you reckon.
1: Okay.
2: The Filth Locker.
1: Yes.
0: Like it.
2: Okay, lock it in.
1: Filth Locker.
2: Do we stop
1: here? That's good, because you think, I'm opening up the locker and what's in it? It's all this filth.
0: Filth.
1: It just falls all out, you know?
0: Because there is a lot of filth in the outro.
1: There is.
0: Fair to say.
2: Podcast name, The Ramblings of Three Lunatics.
1: Yeah.
0: Well, it's a bit long.
1: It is too long.
2: Okay, well then you won't like this one from Josh. The Big Pod with Jizzy and the Fellas.
1: I'm sorry, you can get wrong. I do like it.
2: Well, it's the
1: Big
2: length.
1: Pod.
2: The Big Pod.
1: Yeah.
0: With Jizzy.
1: No, what about
2: Jizzy
1: what's
2: and the Fellas?
1: There we go. Why don't we just shorten it up to Jizzy and the Fellas?
2: Jizzy and the Fellas.
0: Love it.
2: This is from AJ, the Smut Bucket.
1: Yeah.
0: Not bad.
2: Shit Talk ZB.
1: That's got something to it
2: it's
1: as well.
2: From Anonymous. Minutes from HR. The Hodaki Chinwag. What's on the honker with me, Meat Patty?
1: That's definitely going to get a casual fan.
2: Yeah, a casual person who doesn't know what this podcast is about. They'll get that straight away. Get Off with the Fellas podcast.
1: Oh, there's got a bit of filth in there.
2: A little bit.
0: Yeah, I mean.
2: You could call it the douche. Oh, no. The Dedouge Report. How about this from Rory? How about Three Perfect Tubes?
1: Oh!
2: Which doesn't really make sense,
1: no.
2: Really.
0: You need the context there. Just for people that don't know what that is, I do Three Perfect Tubes every morning.
1: Fecally.
0: Fecally.
2: Yeah, nice. Good stuff. The Fellas Forum. The Fellas Forum.
1: Nah.
0: It sounds too
1: penthousey.
0: Well, no, it sounds a bit too earnest for me.
1: Oh, yeah.
2: Yeah, right. The Little Big Show. Because we do The Big Show.
1: Oh,
2: and before
1: that,
2: we did The Little Big Show.
1: Yeah.
2: Yeah? What about Good Flannels?
0: I like it. Good Feels.
2: Matt suggests ointment behind the kneesy with me, Keezy. It's just a really old reference.
1: No, that's not it.
2: Yeah,
1: good.
2: No, we haven't. It's
1: ointment
2: not
1: behind
2: a...
1: the kneesy with me,
0: with Keezy. Yes.
2: What about this one from Kim? Would Keezy's wife like this? Question mark.
1: Ah,
2: imagine that.
1: That's good.
0: Not bad, is it?
2: The Jizzbot, Jizzathon, You Me, Vitamin D, The Pulpit, Backbone Feelers, more of these punishing backbones, The Poos podcast, The Backboners, Honkers Anonymous, Three Jizzcateers, The Big Show, Entree. So many options, fellas.
1: Yeah, it's tricky, isn't it?
2: It is tricky.
1: There's a lot of options, but none of them are good.
0: Yeah, I haven't quite been grabbed yet.
1: No.
0: Some have tickled me a little
2: bit. Well, we'll keep mulling it over, and we'll change it soon, and we'll lock something in.
1: Okay.
2: And whoever suggested it, boom, $50 cash, Toledo's.
0: Yeah, we'll get votes for a finalist, I think.
2: Oh, okay. Fat Boy Slim?
0: Oh, yeah, I suppose so.

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0: 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Hodaki Big Show this Thursday evening. 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
1: Fellas, last night I watched State of Origin. Did you watch it?
2: Backbone.
1: Is that a yes?
2: No.
1: No. Oh, okay. And I was pretty excited. You know, I had my betting pot there and had all this money in it. Then I blew it all, but that was fine.
2: Yeah.
1: And I always get excited for Origin Game 1 because you don't know how the teams are sitting. It's all very excited. Sitting on the couch, small glass of port, small half bowl of munchos. And
2: spicy tomato?
1: No, I wish. I asked for that, and then they replaced it with the cheese and onion ones. I was gutted. So not
2: fuming.
1: Not as nice as I'd want it to be.
0: I prefer the wasabi pea pods.
1: Those are in a completely different realm, Jace. Completely different realm.
2: They are good though, aren't they?
0: Yeah, they're really yum, man.
1: Yeah, not too bad.
0: Especially if you like a bit of spice.
2: Yes.
0: Sorry, Keezy, rugby league.
1: No. We can talk about pea pods if you want.
2: Yeah, well, because it's got the wasabi on them, and sometimes you find that they've got a bit too much. Often the wasabi will be bigger than the pea itself.
0: And I find the dust from the wasabi pea pods really play with my bowels. But anyway, rugby league, let's talk about it.
1: Nah, keep going, man.
0: No, that's all I got.
1: Is that all you got? All right,
0: yeah,
1: okay.
0: Man.
1: So what happened was, at the very start of the game, the Australian national anthem played.
0: Yes.
2: That makes sense.
1: And it was absolutely terrible.
2: Let's hear it.
1: Have a listen, all right? Tell me this isn't the most Australian-sounding anthem you've ever heard.

0: Can you hear that Aussie twang?
1: Yeah.
0: It's so bad.
1: Pretty shocking.
0: It is terrible.
1: And it is odd.
0: I immediately messaged, we've got a Mad Monday group chat from the ACC that has like Di Henwood, Ben Hurley, Mania Stewart, everyone in it, and the Pants Man. And I was just like, this is the worst, most Aussie anthem I've ever heard. And straight away, everyone was like, I was thinking the exact same thing.
1: Yeah.
0: Turns out his name's Robbie Mortimer. He's a country singer.
2: He's a what?
0: A country singer.
1: Oh.
0: Well, what did you think I said?
1: Nothing.
2: No, that was it.
0: Yeah. So what are your thoughts listening back to that?
2: Well, it feels like we're singling somebody out for their accent and mocking them for it, hating on them because of where they're from. And I couldn't agree more. And there should be more of it.
0: Yeah, because I actually am all for it.
1: Having said that, we've had a few shockers in our time.
2: Oh.
0: 100%.
1: And actually, I think it was with the rugby league as well. One shocker I'm thinking of with the New Zealand national anthem.
2: Right.
1: And it was a rugby league match, and the poor woman that was doing it kind of fell apart.
0: Oh, really?
2: I remember there was an American woman that did it once, and she didn't know about the Māori pronunciation.
0: Oh, that's right. That was recent, yeah. I mean, it just seems like you're listening back to that, you're going, should we get this guy to do it? And he's obviously a very successful artist. But
2: in Australia, it would sound normal, Keezy.
0: Nah, the Aussies. The Aussies
2: are beautiful ear.
0: The Aussies are ripping it apart.
2: Oh,
0: as well.
2: Really? Are they? Oh, wow.
1: Ease by the goodbye sea.
0: Correct. That's what it sounded like.
1: Well, it's interesting, yeah, because I mean, who are we to say? But I find the Australian accent a little harsh.
0: Yeah.
2: Yeah. They're kind of like the wasabi pea.
1: The wasabi pea.
2: Because I find
1: accents.
2: When you get too much of the wasabi, sometimes there's more wasabi on there than there is pea.
0: Totally, man.
3: 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Try it today. The Hodaki Breakfast with Mania Stewart and former Hodaki head, now ACC head, G-Lane.
4: The group chat situation, now WhatsApp, anyone with children of school age, that group is to inform you of what time practice is. That's to inform you if practice is cancelled. It's to inform you of where a game is and what time you need to be there, okay? Mm-hmm. That's it. If Johnny has rolled his ankle taking a crap this morning, DM the coach, okay? And can I just say, when a coach says thumbs up to who's wants to come to practice this week, do a goddamn thumbs up, okay? Don't answer it. Yeah, Johnny will be there. He'll be there with bells on. He's so excited about it. Read the question!
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0: Oh, done and dusted for you Thursday night. Just one more to go, fellas, till the long weekend. How good, eh?
1: So good, Jace.
0: Hey, now, we were talking about the podcast outro a lot throughout the show today because we want a new name from it for it. But what's the podcast outro clip today, Keezy?
1: Today's clip is entitled Fatus, and it comes out at 7:30 p.m. tonight.
0: And as Fatus
1: came forth.
0: And yeah. Then he realised what he'd done and immediately clutched himself and stared at me.
2: that was the dates you were on.
0: That was an escapade with the old Sugar and Spice on the stage there, and a bit of a costume malfunction.
1: Sugar and Spice being your old comedy duo.
0: Yes, indeed. Mogi, you're saying very, very early night for you tonight.
2: I'd like to, mate. I'd like to go to bed very, very early tonight. I've got some things I'd like to watch, though. There's a show called Bust Up, which I didn't get to last night. And Keezy, we've still got to talk about your efforts in last night's Game of Two Halves.
1: Seriously, someone messaged me today saying the best episode.
2: Oh, in the history of television. It's up there with Sopranos, Mr. In Between, Flowers, etc., etc. We'll talk about that more tomorrow.
1: Location.
2: I'm probably going to go to talk back. I'm probably going to go to bed and just watch something there.
1: Oh, yeah.
0: Okay, yeah, nice.
2: And I've been having issues with my sleep, Keezy. Thanks for bringing it up, man. I'm overheating. I've got an electric blanket and I've got an extra blanket, and I've also started wearing pyjamas. I've got to get rid of the pyjamas. No good.
0: Wow. Yeah, that's quite a lot of admin going on in your bed there. We haven't got to that state. Well, not that we have an electric blanket, but yeah, we're just running with the sort of duvet and the cover.
2: Yeah, right.
0: It's perfect.
2: Yeah.
1: Best in the world.
2: It's perfect, so I don't know how you're going to beat that. Keezy.
1: It's bed perfection.
0: It's perfection. And we cuddle.
2: Who?
0: Me and my wife.
1: Yeah.
2: Why?
0: Fellas.
2: Why?
0: Well, because we love each other.
1: Yeah.
0: It's affection.
1: Yeah.
0: You might want to try it sometime.
1: Save it for when you're on the radio, Jace, all right?
2: I'm not going to cuddle your wife, man.
0: Hey, Keezy.
1: Hello.
0: Oh, you're having leftover mints.
1: Eh? Having leftover mints. What are you doing?
0: I'm meeting my wife for dinner now.
1: Oh, we'll have fun.
2: You're banging on
0: everyone.
2: About it.
0: Hey, make sure you tune in tomorrow, of course, a Friday Throb. Until then, see you later. Goodbye.
1: Bye.
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0: The Hauraki Breakfast with Manaya Stewart and former Hauraki head, now ACC head, G Lane.
1: The group chat situation, now WhatsApp, anyone with children of school age, that group is to inform you of what time practice is, that's to inform you if practice is cancelled, it's to inform you of where a game is and what time you need to be there, okay? That's it. If Johnny has rolled his ankle taking a crap this morning, DM the coach, okay? And can I just say, when a coach says thumbs up to who wants to come to practice this week, do a goddamn thumbs up, okay? Don't answer it. Yeah, Johnny will be there, he'll be there with bells on, he's so excited about it. Ready the question!
0: The Hauraki Breakfast. Get set for winter with Bunnings Trade.

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0: Hauraki Breakfast with Manaya Stewart and former Hauraki head, now ACC head, G Lane.
1: The group chat situation. Now, WhatsApp, anyone with children of school age, that group is to inform you of what time practice is. That's to inform you if practice is cancelled. It's to inform you of where a game is and what time you need to be there, okay? That's it. If Johnny has rolled his ankle taking a crap this morning, DM the coach, okay? And can I just say, when a coach says thumbs up to who's wants to come to practice this week, do a goddamn thumbs up, okay? Don't answer it. Yeah, Johnny will be there. He'll be there with bells on. He's so excited about it. Read the question!
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0: 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The song was recorded at the Lab Studios in Auckland and deals with the emotional fallout of a relationship.
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if you haven't seen the Sons of Hauraki video yet, you simply must. Front and center is Maniah Stewart from the Hauraki Breakfast. And if you think that leather jacket looks good on him, wait till you see it on you. Just give Manakaz a hand on the latest music jury and you could win that leather jacket as worn by Maniah and our gang Sons of Hauraki.

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Now you do what they told ya. Now you do what they told ya. 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

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And now you do what they told you. And now you do what they told you. And now you do what they told you.

0: Hauraki Breakfast with Manaya Stewart and former Hauraki head, now ACC head, G Lane.
1: The group chat situation, now WhatsApp, anyone with children of school age, that group is to inform you of what time practice is, that's to inform you if practice is cancelled, it's to inform you of where a game is and what time you need to be there, okay? Mm-hmm. That's it. If Johnny has rolled his ankle taking a crap this morning, DM the coach, okay? And can I just say, when a coach says thumbs up to who wants to come to practice this week, do a goddamn thumbs up, okay? Don't answer it. Yeah, Johnny will be there, he'll be there with bells on, he's so excited about it. Ready the question!
0: The Hauraki Breakfast. 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

0: Hey, this is Leith from Ringlets. You're about to check out our new track, Hard Evidence. It's about collapse, labour, love, and stolen trousers. 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

0: The Hauraki Breakfast with Manaya Stewart and former Hauraki head, now ACC head, G Lane.
1: The group chat situation, now WhatsApp, anyone with children of school age, that group is to inform you of what time practice is, that's to inform you if practice is cancelled, it's to inform you of where a game is and what time you need to be there, okay? That's it. If Johnny has rolled his ankle taking a crap this morning, DM the coach, okay? And can I just say, when a coach says thumbs up to who's wants to come to practice this week, do a goddamn thumbs up, okay? Don't answer it. Yeah, Johnny will be there, he'll be there with bells on, he's so excited about it. Read the question!
0: The Hauraki Breakfast. 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

0: The Hauraki Breakfast with Manaya Stewart and former Hauraki head, now ACC head, G-Lane.
1: The group chat situation, now WhatsApp, anyone with children of school age, that group is to inform you of what time practice is, that's to inform you if practice is cancelled, it's to inform you of where a game is and what time you need to be there, okay? That's it. If Johnny has rolled his ankle taking a crap this morning, DM the coach, okay? And can I just say, when a coach says thumbs up to who wants to come to practice this week, do a goddamn thumbs up, okay? Don't answer it. Yeah, Johnny will be there, he'll be there with bells on, he's so excited about it. Read the question!
0: The Hauraki Breakfast. Get set for winter with Bunnings Trade.

0: Kia ora, this is Paul from Midwave Breaks, and you're about to check out our latest single, A Thousand Years. This track actually takes some inspiration from classic DJ producers, the likes of Avicii, where you have a strong melodic hook that repeats throughout the song. We love the positive energy of this track. The lyrics talk about being eternally comfortable with the one you love. In good times, tough times, knowing that you'll be together through it all, no matter how long.
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0: this is Lauren from Tadpole. You're about to check out our new track, Falling Into You. The song is about falling for someone new unexpectedly and the confusion that comes with it, contemplating what to do and what happens next, and then finally embracing the feeling of letting go of control.
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0: Hey, this is Ewan from Pieces of Molly, and you're about to hear our new track, Don't Take Me to the Disco You Call Rock and Roll. 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
3: In this update, infrastructure was a big winner in yesterday's budget.
4: The government's expecting to create more than 220,000 jobs over a four-year forecast period. Funding's going to the Waikato Expressway, upgrades for Whangarei Hospital and improvements to school property. KiwiRail's getting $1 billion funding.
3: Hundreds have gathered to say goodbye to a young Christchurch mum and her three-year-old daughter who died in a house fire 2 weeks ago. A funeral service was held at Lynwood Crematorium yesterday. The Inter-Islanders' Aotearoa grounding in Picton Harbour in 2024 was caused by crews not being properly told how to use a new steering system.
5: The Transport Accident Investigation Commissions found crews weren't trained in the replacement steering system's two safety-critical operational differences. It meant the ship's autopilot turned 34 degrees towards shore instead of the programmed 3-degree turn the bridge teams expected.
3: And singer-songwriter Marlon Williams has taken out the two biggest awards at this year's Aotearoa Music Awards. He won both Single of the Year and Album of the Year. 660 took out Highest Selling Artist, while the People's Choice Award went to Borderline. In sport with Export Ultra, the beer for here. An extraordinary exit at the French Tennis Open.
6: Yannick Sinner was one game away from closing out a straight set win against Argentine Juan Manuel Cerúndolo, but leg cramps are beginning to envelop Sinner. It was a big effort from Cerúndolo to win 3-6, 2-6, 7-5, 6-1, 6-1. It's the second time he's won from two sets to love down.
3: And golfers Daniel Hillier and Kazuma Kibori have carded one under par 69s to sit in a share of 60th after their opening rounds at the Austrian Open. And that's news and sport. The final round of Super Rugby and the ACC has live commentary of the Crusaders versus the Canes tonight, then Chiefs versus the Blues tomorrow night from 7, live and free on iHeartRadio and on Radio Hauraki.
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8: Who is it? Wait, pause. Who?
9: Oh, we'll never know.
10: Who the hell are you then?
11: Oh, it's G-Lane.
10: It's G-Lane.
11: Hey,
9: even you sounded disappointed.
11: I'm constantly disappointed in myself, Manaya. It's a Friday before a long weekend, which means most of the country have a teachers-only day. So
9: Is that right?
11: So a lot of admin required for those out there who are parenting. So good luck to you.
9: So that's kids at home.
11: Yeah.
9: How many of yours?
11: Two.
9: Yeah.
11: Rita? So it's pretty punishing.
9: You guys got one of those going on?
12: No. Unfortunately, we don't actually have one of those going on at the moment. One of my kids is coming back from camp today. Maybe that's why they couldn't have a teacher's only day today.
11: Life hack, though. Even if you don't have a teacher's only day, just tell your place of work that you do and you can just stay at home.
9: Damn it. That's a great point.
11: So it's up there with diarrhea. No one questions it. Oh, teacher's only day. What?
9: Jeez, I should have said that in this morning. Teachers only day.
11: Yeah.
9: So you don't have any kids.
11: I reckon Toddy would have fallen for it.
9: Don't you worry about what I've got or what I don't have. All right, let's rip into it, fellas. The Black Caps playing this morning. We'll give you an update on that in just a few seconds. Plus, should tradies warm up like athletes?
11: Hell yeah. Especially the ones I've seen lately.

0: 7 past 6 on the Hauraki Breakfast, thanks to Bunnings Trade. Keep your jobs moving with Bunnings Trade. What's going on? What's going on? What's going on? I'll tell you what's going on. It's absolute confusion this morning when we came into the office because the Black Caps were on the TV. They're playing a game of cricket, they often do, against Ireland. And then Ireland were on 50 runs and it said they were 250 runs behind or something.
1: Yeah, and I said, is that to the follow on? I said, why don't I understand that? But then I had a chat to Reuter and they've been already been bowled out. So they were following on. So New Zealand, overnight, they were 490 for 8 declared. Cowboy Blundell, 186 not out. Dean Foxcroft on test day, boo. Yeah. Out for 98, unfortunately.
0: Oh, so my God.
1: Test century.
2: Foxy.
1: And then Ireland capitulated. They were 4 down for not a lot. 2 wickets in the first over, all out for 179. They've followed on, and they've just wrapped up day 2 here. They're 65 for 2. Are there worse timings for sport than something that starts at 10:30 at night and finishes at 6 in the morning?
0: For us, not. There's absolutely not. Because you wake up in the morning and you just see the results, but once you've seen it, you don't want to go and watch the replay.
1: Yeah, not unless you've won.
0: Yeah,
1: not unless you've won. You know, you can go back and watch the Warriors after once you know they've won.
0: Yeah. Why is it that Foxcroft, 98 on debut, that's an incredible score. 2 runs short of a ton. You'd be happy with that. It's good for the averages. But for some reason, you're gutted for him?
1: Yeah, absolutely. Because I don't think he's going to get another chance for a wee while, Dean Foxcroft,
0: unfortunately. You don't think he'll get a run against England?
1: No, because they've arrested quite a few players for this, quite a few bowlers. Mm. You've got the likes. I mean, did you pick him above Zach Folkes and Nathan Smith? Dean Foxcroft, he's only played one test against, you know, Ireland. You don't, because you've got Matt Henry and the waiting in the wings.
2: Yeah, and I think his like-for-like replacement would be Zippy from Rainbow.
1: Yeah.
2: Who must be rested for this game.
1: Yeah, and O'Rourke's been arrested as well.
0: He's been arrested.
1: Arrested.
0: Will O'Rourke.
2: Yeah, he's such a nice
1: arrested.
2: Guy.
1: Yeah, well, yeah.
0: Tax fraud,
1: they're the ones you've got to worry about.
0: It is. Yeah, those other ones. Was this good? Is this good prep for this English series? Blow out Ireland like this?
1: I'd say that they'd probably want to spend more time in the field bowling.
0: That seems batting. To be what they were doing this morning.
1: Yeah.
0: I've seen the look of the way they were all carrying on. I saw one of the fielders, I forget who, just cut off a single. It was, you know, it was a good bit of fielding. It wasn't amazing. They all crowded around him in between the innings and they were all patting him on the back and it looked like they were taking the piss. I've seen this look before because I played in the second 11 for St. Kevin's College and we sucked.
1: Yeah.
0: And this is what other teams looked like when they were in the field against us. Frolicking, high-fiving. They know they're going to win. There's no dramas there.
1: I looked at it, Badashir. If they get it over in 3 days, they can have a couple of nights out in Belfast. Most of the squad are actually already in London preparing for the Lord's Test, which kicks off next Thursday night, and I implore you to tune in at least for the first over.
0: Yeah.
1: The sound of summer kicking off at Lord's in England is one of the best if you're a cricket fan. If you're not a cricket fan, just stay up and crush tins and do it anyway.
0: Yeah, Thursday night. You only got one day of work to get through anyway.
1: Absolutely.
0: Hurley's going to head over there. He's heading over there with his dad to go and watch those games.
1: We should give him a call. Give him a call while he's there because it's a special occasion. If he hasn't been there before and you're a cricket fan and haven't been to Lord's, it's a spiritual moment.
2: Can I flag something that'll probably really only affect the three people in this room and people in our industry?
1: Is
2: that the Radio Awards are next Thursday as well.
1: Oh, yep.
2: So you could go to the Radio Awards, get horribly steamed, and then just stay up all night watching the cricket from Lords.
1: That's what I tend to do. I'm not going to the after party because I couldn't think of anything worse. I've been waiting half an hour for a beer at a overpacked venue.
0: Oh, my God.
1: Don't get me started.
0: Dude, and then So I'm going to air this grievance this morning on a Friday morning. We were at the Radio Awards a few years ago. No one's going to care about this. But I got 2 jugs. They were pretty big jugs. Pretty happy with that. Me and Joe Jury. And I said, I'll go and grab us a table. And then I'll take the jugs and you guys come over. Sweet ass. So I go through the crowd with these 2 big jugs. Couldn't go anywhere, you know, because I got my hands full. Sit down at this table. I was like, sweet. Boys are going to come over here. They got stuck in a yarn somewhere else. Then I got cornered it was like a procession. It was like American Idol, but every single contestant was the biggest wounder that you've ever seen in your life. And I was stuck there guarding these 2 jugs. And I was there for like an hour and a half. I just about gave Joe a hiding when he came over. Man, that pissed me off.
1: So we're just going to park up and watch the test instead.
0: That's much.
1: Surrounded by trophies, obviously. Nothing here to say, just to kill me, trying to cause some tea.

0: 6:15 on the Hauraki Breakfast. It's Royal Blood. I saw the story yesterday, fellas, that experts are saying tradies would benefit from proper warm-ups because they put a huge strain on their muscles and joints every day, similar to athletes. Experts are from the likes of WorkSafe, Construction Health and Safety NZ, and the ACC. Was it you?
1: No, it wasn't me. I'm not a massive expert of this. I mean, look, it all depends, really. I can't imagine tradies would be keen for a warm-up if it was run by Dave from Health and Safety. However, if Adrian...
0: From Yoga with Adrian.
1: If she rocked up to the site in her Lululemon and said, righto, here we go, we're just going to spend a good 45 minutes warming up, I think you'd get 100% attendance.
0: 100, yeah, but dudes that weren't even going to show up to work
1: Even the contractor who's driving the digger, who's got no physical exercise, who turns up.
0: But the thing, what I can't understand, I understand the point of it, like you're putting massive strain on your body, but like, so, okay, so you show up to the workshop in the morning, all you're doing is having a coffee, having a yarn, and then heading out to wherever you're actually going. Are you supposed to warm up then? And then go sit in the car for half an hour.
1: Yeah,
0: then you get out. Then you got to warm up again.
1: Like, it's intermittent, isn't it?
0: Yeah.
1: In terms of it, the physicality, it's not a consistent all day kind of thing. So maybe Adrian has to stick around all day.
0: I'd follow you around and warm you up every.
1: I'm down with that.
0: Every time you come off the bench,
1: everyone needs an Adrian,
0: like LeBron James. So you've now doubled your workforce because if for every one man, you need another Adrian.
1: And I don't think many tradies would argue with that.
0: No,
1: I mean bosses would obviously, but I don't think the people on the tools would argue with the fact that Adrian would shadow you all day, warming you up.
2: Yeah.
0: No, but I don't. I also don't think like the worst injury I've had on a job site is I did my back pulling this giant steel mesh across the floor. There was a bolt that had been screwed into the floor and then someone had cut it off, but it still stuck out from the ground and I didn't see it. And so it caught on the thing and I just went to pull it and it didn't move. So I just yanked as hard as I could. It didn't move. My back just went cranked. I was like, beauty. I don't think there's any amount of warming up that would have, you know, unless it was warming up my eyes so I could see that bolt sticking out of the floor.
1: Unless it was warming up your brain to work out what your surroundings were like.
0: But I remember working on building sites and just once a month they would send the health and safety guy out just to scare the piss out of you.
1: Oh, yeah.
0: He'd come and tell you some harrowing story about it. I was just telling you off air.
1: They're always quite popular, the health and safety inspectors,
0: aren't
1: they?
0: Oh, my God. Yeah. But it's like they'll come at you with like the most traumatic story they possibly can to try and scare you straight. They're like, look, you're working in a halter. A few years ago, a fellow that we had was working in a hole. He fell down a hole, broke his leg.
1: Oh, yeah. That's not ideal.
0: And lost the leg. He was down there for so long, they couldn't bloody find it. They had to take the leg off him and ended up doing away with himself. So, look, just be careful out there. And you're like, Jesus Christ.
1: No practical advice either. Just take care out there. No.
0: Uncapped steel kills. And that's all they do is they just come around. There's another, or they'd go.
1: Cool kids wear lids, maybe. Wear your helmet.
0: One was when I was plastering, this guy would come around and pat me on the back, the health and safety guy. He's just like, mate, it's bloody good to see you with that mask on, mate. It's good to see you with the mask on. You know, my old man, he was a plasterer for decades. You know, couldn't walk to the mailbox without doubling over. Emphysema got him in the end. Oh, my God. you could have just said, hey, wear your mask. I would have been sweet. You didn't need to traumatise me.
1: Please tell me you got back on your stilts and finished the roof.
0: 100% I did. I was vicious on the stilts.
1: The stilts?
0: Jeez, I go good on the stilts.
1: Oh, I mean, there's an afterlife for clown performance. Is that it's plastering.
0: Plastering ceilings, yeah.

0: Didn't need that last bit.
1: Best part of that song. Once again, fellas, we are heading along to Chasing the Fox this year. It's Friday, December 11th at Royal Auckland and Grange Golf Club. Right now you can book Chasing the Fox corporate hospitality packages. Sort your Christmas party today. Don't leave it too late. You can bring your team, your clients, and your best people to Chasing the Fox, hosted by Ryan Fox. You may have heard of him. Three hospitality tiers designed for corporate groups. Just get your boss onto this, basically, is the go here.
2: You can write it off. That's what we're saying. You can, if you've got a business, you can write it off.
1: That's
2: And what would be ideal is if he can manage to partner up with Lydia Co. and then be called Chasing the Fox and Co. That would be good.
1: That's really where you need to go. That is brilliant.
2: I'm not sure we'll be there, Manai. We commentated last year for TVNZ. I'm not sure we'll be back.
1: Haven't heard anything?
2: No, I haven't heard anything. And look, turns out TVNZ aren't keen on feedback.
1: Right.
2: I gave a one-page feedback form to them and have been ghosted for the last, I think, 5 to 6 months.
1: Oh, it's a very Kiwi thing.
2: Yeah.
1: It's a very Kiwi thing to ask for feedback, not wanting it at all.
2: Yeah.
1: Like, hey, anybody get any feedback? Because I'm a massive victim of this when people go, oh, any feedback? Yeah, well, we could have done better here, and here. And they go, how dare you?
2: Yeah, and you could have done better here, and here. And they were like, and just
1: well,
2: so listen, I'm happy to give that up this year. I'd much rather be on the other side of the fence for Chasing the Fox. It's like a much better time socially than it does to be actually working.
1: Well, that's the hard part about commentating that is because, and no one will be shedding a tear for us, but you go into that thing and it's quite long. It's a 2-3 hour long event. When you come out, it is like a zombie movie. You know what I mean? Because you've been sitting in there dead sober for, you know, 3-4 hours. 4-5 hours by the time you got the pre-show meetings and stuff. Wow. I had sobered up by halfway through that. And then you come out and everyone else is just having a rollicking good time. Because, like I said, it's Friday, December 11th. So we are in peak Christmas do areas.
2: Oh, absolutely. The handbrake's off. Everyone's just cruising into Christmas.
3: Yeah. Any chance either of you are going to get approached to be on Team Media this year? And what would you do if you were approached?
1: I can't imagine so.
2: No, I think they've locked that in, that team. I think it'd be pretty hard to dislodge the three that are in the Team Media. I mean, we could start our own rogue team and just... I mean, look, it was so chaotic at that 6th tee. I think anyone could have stood up and teed off on that 6th
1: tee. Just about did,
2: That was the problem with the broadcast. It was chaotic.
1: Yeah, I did enjoy last year that the year before when Jerry and Team Media won it, Jerry Dye and Mark Richardson... And, man, they wouldn't shut up about it for a whole year. And then Rigger couldn't do the next year, and then they were basically stone cold last.
2: Surprisingly.
1: But, okay. So, yeah, chasingthefox.co.nz. One last point on your feedback there. I imagine they would have listened to our commentary, and then they would have gone, oh, feedback from that guy? Yeah, we'll probably chuck that in the bin.
4: Coming up on the Hodaki Breakfast.
1: We're going to discuss algorithm terrorists, people that are bombing things into your group chat to change your algorithm.
2: Yeah, you're a huge proponent of this in my feed.
1: I'm waging a jihad on G-Lane's inbox at the moment. Plus, the TAB three-way that pays. Robin won $525 last week. We've been on a bit of a purple patch lately.
2: Nice.
1: Yeah, we have. Can we do it again this week? We're going to need your help, G-Lane, and we'll need yours at home as well. 0800 Hodaki at about the 6:50 mark. Stay with us here on the Hodaki Breakfast.
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5: Hey, it's Beck from Hodaki Days. 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
6: Jerry and Manaya, the Hauraki Breakfast.
1: Lane and Manaya, 6:30 on your Friday morning. It's time for your latest sports headlines. Thanks to Export Ultra, the beer for here.
2: Ireland are 61 for 2 following on the second day of their maiden test match against New Zealand in Belfast. I know where you live.
1: They keep saying it's their maiden. It's not. Is it Ireland's first ever test?
2: No.
1: I think it's the first against us.
2: Yeah. And over there in Belfast. But it's not going well for them.
1: No.
2: After day two, New Zealand only need 8 more wickets to win this test match, and they'll probably do that before lunchtime on day three. They were dismissed for 179 in their first innings after New Zealand declared 490 for 8. Poor old Dean Foxcroft on debut out for 98. Mm. At one point, they were 38 for 6 at Ireland. Rugby CEO Jack Mesley has no issue, Manaya, with the Hurricanes and Chiefs resting star players for the last round of regular season, saying fans will agree that the competition's top two sides have earned the right.
1: Well, this is the thing. Why would they have an issue with anything that affects the fans? They haven't in the past.
2: No.
1: In the last 30 years of that competition, they've never worried about what the fans care about.
2: All of a sudden they are, though.
1: But he's just said he doesn't. He said the fans will agree. No, they won't.
2: He's speaking on behalf of the fans, Manaya, okay?
1: How would he know what the fans want? This competition has not cared about their fans for 30 years.
2: But it's a cracker game tonight. The ACC has live coverage of the Crusaders versus the Canes tonight, right here on Radio Hauraki and on iHeartRadio, and the Chiefs versus the Blues tomorrow night as well. And a huge upset. I know you're hanging on to this, Manaya. Upset in the second round at the French Tennis Open, which is absolutely roasting top seed and tournament favourite Jannik Sinner. I think he's been unbeaten in 30 matches.
1: Is that right?
2: Yeah, has been beaten by world number 56, Juan Manuel Cirandolo, across 5 sets in searing Parisian heat.
1: It does get hot over there. I've queued up twice to go up the Eiffel Tower. I never got up there.
2: Too hot.
1: Too hot. One of the first time it was like you're not allowed to get into the queue if you don't have a bottle of water on you. Because they were just sick of people passing out, standing underneath the Tour d'Eiffel. And then the next one, it was just, there were...
2: Too hungover?
1: Well, that. But then there were people, just families would just walk past you 20 deep in the queue and just skip the queue. And then there's nothing you can do against a family of 20 just pushing in front of you. I'm not going to describe what country they're from. And because it could have been any country.
2: Yeah.
1: And I was like, oh, well, bugger this.
2: Yeah, so. Apparently it's so hot that during the third set, Yannick Sinner started to see double and was dizzy. Mm. Tried to recover in the third, got beaten. By the fifth, he was gassed.
1: Can I say about the tennis players? I feel like I'm on a real negative tip this morning.
2: No, it's Friday, mate. It is Friday. All out.
1: Is there any sport that's softer than tennis players? How often do they withdraw with some sort of issue, like undiagnosable issue?
2: Have you seen the way they throw themselves around, though?
1: Yeah, but like...
2: And also, it's mentally, you're on your... It's like golf. It's one of those sports, there's no one else to blame, at least in rugby that's and cricket. Point. You can share the blame. Yeah, you can share the loss. You can say, well, I may have dropped that catch, but you bowled 19 wides.
1: Yeah.
2: Like, you can. But in golf and tennis, yeah. Honey P, it's you.
1: And I have many an occasion watched someone just storm off the golf course, get in the car and go, so I can see why. Coming up next, we're going to discuss algorithm terrorists.
2: Oh, yeah.
1: People have been bombing your algorithm to try and change it. Lane's been doing it to me.
2: Get out.

0: 6:37 on the Hodaki Breakfast. The Killers, Mr. Brightside. Algorithm terrorism.
1: Yeah. What exactly is it, Manoia? Explain.
0: I'll explain it. It is when somebody's sending you stuff that, because you then watch the video that they've sent you, because it's your mate.
1: Yep.
0: You kind of there's a level of trust there. You end up watching the entire video, and then the algorithm goes, "Oh, you like that, do you?" Oh, do you want to watch 5 million frog videos? I've got a mate who was sending my missus a bunch of frog videos. She's like, I don't like frogs. Like, I don't work with frogs. I have never shown him any indication that I like frogs. But for some reason, he's just like, oh, do you like this frog video? Yeah. No.
1: Yeah, it comes in waves for me. For a while there, I was getting AI people of size doing stuff they shouldn't be doing, like pole vault, parkour. Oh. One particular one where a fishing boat is chased by what looks like a whole lot of dolphins, and it turns out to be people of size chasing the boat. Yep. And then it quickly switched into small people beating the crap out of each other, either in public or in a ring. And basically this is born from people like yourself sending me stuff saying, check this out. And then me watching it like a gullible person that I am, and then all of a sudden my feed is full of that kind of stuff.
0: Yeah.
1: So,
0: well, for whatever reason, I'm still in the ACC. There's like a group chat on Instagram from when I worked there full time. And so I'm still in there. So I'm like, oh, well, buggies, you can just cop all these motivational. I sent through like motivational speakers who are like, you need to be the man. You got to show that warrior culture. Oh. Just a little bit of, well, look, I just feel like I certainly from afar, I can see the standard slipping over there. And I'm just like, you know, you guys need a bit of motivation.
1: Yeah. Well, look, I mean, it's a good, if you don't like someone or you haven't seen someone in a while, send them some absolute slop and watch their algorithm change. And all of a sudden, Instagram and your social media becomes a different experience as you watch people of size do a triple pike into a headstand off a 10-meter diving board.
0: The other one I've been sending a lot into, there's a guy on Instagram who does a series on Super Rugby teams and goes through the entire roster and decides whether if they were a member of the Rainbow community, whether they'd be a top or a bottom.
1: Yeah.
0: And he goes through every single one of them and he's just like, this guy top, this guy bottom, but power bottom.
1: Yes.
0: Blah, blah, blah, blah, blah. Angst Harvell, I think, top.
1: Benny Tamiafuna surely is up there.
0: Yeah, and so I just fire those ones into the thing just to make sure that the algorithm gets a good tune-up. But then, every now and then, because the other one that gets sent through is like blind cricket highlights.
1: Oh, yes. Mm. Kind of that kind of disabled cricket highlights, which is mainly out of India because they would bet on anything.
2: Yeah.
1: And there's some shocking umpire decisions in that visually impaired cricket going on.
2: Sad.
1: Which is sad because
0: the umpire's blind.
1: The umpire, that's what I thought. Either the umpires are blind or they're just taking the piss because no one's arguing with them because they can't see whether they were right in front. And then the umpire still puts his finger up. Is that for the television coverage or the players?
0: Question without warning. Do they have LBWs in blind cricket?
1: Yes.
2: Yeah.
1: I've seen an absolute howler got sent to me. Absolute howler. Plum. It was going miles down leg side. It was so far down, and the umpire fired them and everyone celebrated, but no one was arguing with the Reds. Nah. The batsman couldn't review.
2: Come on, mate.
0: Well, what are you going to do? Are you going to look at your captain on the sideline? Do we review that?
1: You can't look at your partner.
0: How do they not run it? Oh, all right. Look, this is not what we came in here to discuss, is blind cricket.
1: See, this is what the terrorism does. This is what it does.
0: And then it shapes your, it changes your algorithm, which changes your thoughts on things. And so every now and then I like to send a little palate cleanser, which I sent through into the group chat last night. It's a photo of a cat with a cigarette and a beer sitting next to a beautiful vista of a river. And it said, no substance I ever used was abused. It was loved.
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0: It's 8:45 on the Hauraki Breakfast. If you want to get involved in our three-way that pays, we can call it that again because there was a period there where it was the three-way that did not pay. But we're back. We're in a purple patch at the moment. And if you'd like to ride that with us, give us a call now. 0800 Hauraki, 0800 428 725. I'll place a leg. Lane will place a leg. You place a leg and you'll be holding the ticket this weekend. 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So give us a call now. 0800 Hauraki.

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1: it. All right.
2: That's it.
3: Pearl and the Jams on Hauraki Breakfast. It's 6:51 on your Friday morning, which means it's time for the TAB three-way that pays. Give us a call now, 0800 Hauraki, because we've teamed up with the TAB to run the three-way that does indeed pay. We've chosen a leg each,
0: yep.
3: And now we need yours to put a $100 bonus bet on. Lane, what are you thinking?
0: Yeah, listen, just before we throw it out there, we are credible punters, okay? We are credible punters, unlike the drive show, unlike the big show where you got Keezy running an absolute clinic on what not to do when it comes to punting.
3: Hang on, in his defence, didn't he hit 2 of 22 bets on the weekend?
0: Oh, did he?
3: So he's now... 2 from, because I think he was 0 from 30, yes. So I think he's now 2 from 52.
0: Okay, but you can trust us way better than you can him. Tonight I'm going to go for tonight's match, my three-way. So in the bedroom I'm going to go full missionary. I'm going Crusaders, Canes. Canes have put out not a second string, but you know there's a few changes.
3: Yeah.
0: Crusaders have to play for the win for that home advantage, yeah. For the playoffs.
3: Flash new stadium,
0: brilliant conditions. There's no issue there. So I'm going total points over 60.5.
3: Okay. Does it worry you at all that the all the players being rested could mean, on the one hand, fewer points scored, but it could also mean Shoddier defense
0: I'm going for, yeah, okay. On that one, and I'm going for a bit of razzle dazzle, so that's paying $1.90.
3: The Warriors, I am steering clear of betting on or against the Warriors, for or against in terms of the team, but I will go a try scorer, yeah. And he has not failed me in the last six, seven weeks. Yeah. DWZ anytime try scorer, Warriors vs Panthers, $1.73. Genuinely don't know who's going to win that, but I can pretty much count on DWZ to score. We'll go to the phone lines. Fergus from Auckland, it says here, Fergus, but you think the Chiefs are going to beat the Blues, is that right?
4: Yeah, I'm being a bit of a criminal against my own city, but...
2: It's okay, man.
3: Is that right? Are you committing treason here on the Hauraki Breakfast this morning?
4: Oh, did you say my name already? Or
3: we said the name you gave us. Don't know if that's yours or not. Are you from Auckland, Fergus?
4: Yeah, from Auckland.
3: Okay, the second person that lives in Auckland that's actually from Auckland that we've ever heard of.
0: So Chiefs to beat the Blues at $1.42. We combine those up in the bedroom, get nude, lather ourselves up, and that comes out at $4.66, Fergus. So we're going to whack a $100 bonus bet on that, which will return you a cool $366.
4: Epic.
3: Best of luck, Fergus, across the weekend. 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R18. Bet responsibly. Last week's winner was Robin, who took home 525. When Jerry went Auckland FC to win the whole thing. I went the Warriors to beat the Dragons. And Robin, Crusaders 12 and under. Inspired piece of punting from him.
0: Great work, Robin.
3: That's right. There's Guns N' Roses on the Hauraki Breakfast.

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2: Today.
1: Yeah. Yep, so your last chance to get in the draw for that this morning. Plus, It's Academic has skyrocketed. It's jackpotted $200 Bunnings voucher up for grabs before 8 o'clock. So stay with us here on the Hodaki Breakfast.
0: The Hodaki Breakfast with Jeremy Wells and Manaya Stewart. 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
3: If you haven't seen the Sons of Hodaki video yet, you simply must. 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

0: Tunes that play on Radio Hodaki and go in the draw to win the jacket off Manaya's back, tassels and all. 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
8: In this update, a budget surplus is finally on the horizon, arriving a year earlier than expected, but Nicola Willis says don't expect any extra spending. The finance minister says the government simply can't afford to splash the cash.
9: People are sitting at home saying, well, why doesn't she give me some relief? And I get it. I get why you want it. The truth is I'd be putting it not just on the credit card, I'd be putting it on Afterpay.
8: And the Greens are pushing back on the government's focus on rebuilding the books. Co-leader Marama Davidson says too many families are still struggling to afford the basics.
10: We have enough in this country to ensure that no one misses out. Those are just political decisions.
8: An Inter-Islander crew expecting a slight right turn got a surprise when the Aratere swung 34 degrees towards shore and ran aground in Picton. Chief Accident Investigator Louise Cook says crews weren't properly trained in the vessel's new steering system.
11: The safety action taken by Kiwi Rao and the Commission's opinion addressed those safety issues, so a recommendation wasn't required.
8: And more flights are coming between here and Singapore for the northern winter, with Air New Zealand and Singapore Airlines ramping up services. More than 70,000 extra seats are being added from October through to March. In sport with Export Ultra, the beer for here. A seismic result in the men's second round of the French Tennis Open. World number 56, Juan Manuel Cirindolo, has ousted top seed Jannik Sinner across five sets. Player agent Bruce Sharrock has sounded a warning over the diminishing value of the All Blacks jersey as rugby grapples with increasing recruitment competition from league and basketball. It's the final round of Super Rugby and the ACC has live commentary of the Crusaders versus the Canes tonight, then Chiefs versus the Blues tomorrow night from 7, live and free on iHeart Radio and on Radio Hauraki.
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12: The Hauraki Breakfast with Manaya Stewart and former Hauraki head, now ACC head.
13: Who?
12: G-Lane.
13: Yeah. G-Lane in the studio this morning for your Friday morning. It's just gone 7:04. Great to have you with us.
14: Oh, great to be here, Manai, on a Friday. And God bless, Godspeed to anyone out there who's got kids and been punished with a teacher's only day today, which conveniently is always on a long holiday.
13: It is, isn't it? I've noticed weekend. That.
14: Yeah.
13: But then,
14: yeah.
13: But don't the teachers still have to go into school?
14: Good
13: That's
14: one.
13: That's a teacher's only day. So yeah. Only the teachers go into school. Yeah. Isn't that what happens there?
14: Yeah, in name only.
13: What the
14: in
13: hell?
14: Name only.
13: Don't tell me the tooth fairy is not. Anyway, your chance to win a $10,000 Street Dog electric motorbike and join our gang. The first bike is going to be given away by the Big Show this very afternoon. So make sure that you're listening to them this afternoon if you're in the draw. It's Academic has jackpotted up to $200 worth of Bunnings vouchers up for grabs, and that'll be at about 7:40, so make sure that you stick with us until then. Plus, I want to go over this Tim Payne situation. You've seen that overnight?
14: Yeah, it is blowing up.
13: He has almost a million followers on Instagram. Overnight, it's happened.
14: That's the All Whites player, Tim Payne?
13: Not to be confused with the Australian cricketer. Different guys.
14: Loves a dick pic, though, Tim Payne, the cricketer.
13: The cricketer.
14: Yeah, the cricketer.
13: The cricketer. Up next, though, what's going on with this bloody Māori Cup debacle?

0: can't bloody say anything these days, Lane.
1: Oh, geez, I know.
0: 7:07 on the Hauraki Breakfast. Thanks to Bunnings Trade. 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Lane, yesterday something was brought to my attention by you, and it is... I don't even know where I stand on it. It's got something to do with Auckland grammar,
2: so
0: something to do with Māori Cup.
2: This is a rowing, the most wounding rowing story you'll ever come across.
0: Yeah. Now, and there's some wounding rowing stories.
2: Yeah, yeah. And like, there's a special type of person who rows. It takes a lot of commitment and discipline and to get into rowing. You get up dangerously early. Anyway. Yeah. So,
0: sit in silence on a boat.
2: But Māori Cup is the big time of year for all rowers. It is the Māori Gras for rowing. And they go down to Twizel 1 year, then they come up and they go to Cambridge the next year. They come to Karapiro. So they flip-flop, and it's a big occasion. Hundreds of schools come up and they all camp, and then at the end of it, all the teenagers get drunk and have sex and stuff. And Auckland Grammar have said that they were cheated out of the Māori Cup in 1988.
0: Yeah. Okay, we'll see this.
2: Due to the fact that all of the schools had to row with heavy wooden oars, and one school, Christ College from Christchurch, were allowed to use new carbon fibre oars.
0: In 1988?
2: Yes.
0: Geez, that's earlier than I thought they had.
2: And they wouldn't let they were the only school they allowed to have carbon fibre oars.
0: Why has this come up now? That's 38 years ago.
2: There is a bunch of dudes in their mid-50s who have decided that this is unjust and they would like it overturned. And they have gone to New Zealand Rowing twice, and New Zealand Rowing, you can imagine the board meeting at New Zealand Rowing.
0: What?
2: Like, oh, kind of piss off. Piss
0: you
2: off.
0: Want what?
2: Auckland Grammar want nothing to do with it.
0: Yeah.
2: This is just a bunch of the school themselves. Yep,
0: yeah.
2: This is a bunch of mid-50s wounders who are holding on to. I mean, this is probably where they peaked. Let's be honest. They peaked physically, and they probably peaked mentally back then at 17, 18 at Māori Cup down in Twizel.
0: Can I say, if they're going up against Christ College, is Auckland Grammar quite a hoity-toity Jason Hoity school?
2: Grammar is quite a prestigious school, but it's a public school. Christ College is definitely not a public school. It is one of the biggest, most expensive private schools in New Zealand. So they want this rescinded. They've said, and they have used the Health and Safety Act now, and they have referred to the Health and Safety Act because they have claimed it's included ongoing anxiety harm that could flow from unfair racing, inadequate protest regime. Now, this...
0: They invoke the health and safety clause.
2: Yes, and I'm trying to think about who actually cares. Now, I thought to myself, I don't care, but what I will care is if you get all these old roosters, stick them back in those original boats, the original boats from 1988, so they can stick their fat asses in these tiny, skinny little skiffs.
0: Yep.
2: That's not my problem.
0: No, and you both get the carbon fibre oars.
2: Correct.
0: And settle it like men.
2: And if one has passed, unfortunately, too bad. You row with seven.
0: That's right.
2: And if your cox is blown out to 140 kg, not my problem. Not my problem.
0: It's got to be one of the longest running grudges that I've ever heard of. 38 years that they've been biding their time to take this thing to the Human Rights Tribunal.
2: And they also, they're making it quite public. This is not a grudge in which, you know, you'd go to the pub and arm wrestle over it, or have a boat race.
0: Yeah, you must have, you've held some pretty long-running grudges, Lane, in your time.
2: I've got some. I've got someone in the industry I want to pull out, the radio industry. Okay. Some people you think are the nicest people you can come across.
0: All right, John, I'm being under the bus, up next on the Hauraki Breakfast. And Megan.

0: Green Day Boulevard of Broken Dreams on the Hauraki Breakfast. Just before, we're talking about the Māori Cup from 1988.
1: Yeah,
0: if you can believe that.
1: There's a grudge being held by Auckland Grammar to Christ College. They want it annulled due to the fact that they believe that Christ College had an unfair advantage with their carbon fibre oars. No one cares.
0: But I've always thought that sailing and rowing are similar in this vein, in that more often than not, they're settled in the courtroom, not on the actual water.
1: Yeah, well, that's why they should just get out there on the skiffs and do it.
0: It's a very litigious sport, isn't it?
1: Yeah, but what a grudge. What a grudge to be held and to bring it up 38 years later and go, right, you know what we're going to do?
0: Yeah.
1: Over a couple of beers, right, we're going to take this, all the way. Let's take this all the way.
0: Did they run this past their wives?
1: No, I don't think they would have, because I imagine most partners would have gone, is this a good idea?
0: You're going to humiliate yourself.
1: Is this a good use of your time when you've got your three kids here, the abandoned children? You're going to spend all the time writing this 10-page document to New Zealand Rowing.
0: Do you know what it is? You've just pointed something out there to me. I think what's happened here is, so they feel like they were dudded because of the carbon fibre oars. Because it can't have been that they just weren't as fast as that other team.
1: No.
0: And then they've poured all of that energy into retribution via their children. Mm-hmm. I reckon they would have punished their children. Now they're into the empty nest phase and they're like, they never got that validation they were looking for.
1: Right, so they've got too much time in their
0: hands. So now we go to the courtroom.
1: Well, just go to the lake. Yeah. Go to the lake. Come to Karapiro. Let's do it. Let's do it. Christ College v Auckland Grammar. The thing is, the Christ College guys are like, nah.
0: What's in it for them?
1: What about then they do it on their own? I'm sure they've got a time that Christ College did it in 1988.
0: What, and try and beat it at 58 years old?
1: Yeah.
0: Yeah, I don't know how they're going to go. But, you know, you were saying you've held many a grudge. You were saying John and Ben can't go them.
1: I hold a few grudges, but I think everyone holds a little bit of a grudge. But mainly it revolves around work grudges, I imagine, like getting kind of rejected in your first job or getting treated badly in your first job.
0: Like, for example, Rita, who beat you for best new broadcaster of the year back in the day?
2: Belle Crawford.
0: Yeah, see, you don't forget that stuff, do you?
1: No, you don't. That's a humiliator.
2: Yeah, it hurts to come second, doesn't it?
0: But I've always said Rita, that award's an absolute crock, mate, so don't.
2: Thanks, man.
0: I think it was Tegan from My FM who beat me.
1: I'm surprised you don't hold a grudge against me, Manaya, for laying you off that time.
0: Well,
1: the
0: I
1: first
0: do.
1: Time.
0: I do.
1: The first time.
0: Don't worry about that.
1: You've come a long way.
0: I do. Well, I'm back.
1: Look, I mean, Christ College and Auckland Grammar can take something from this. You know, you can move on from these kind of things.
0: Well, you can work together, but.
1: I think the biggest grudge I've got that I've held on for such a long time, and this will shock a lot of people, mainly people from Wellington, and he's a well-known personality in Wellington, works for the Breeze down there.
2: Oh, yeah.
1: You sure got a friend in the Breeze down there in Wellington, dangerously boring station. he does the breakfast show there.
2: Mm-hmm.
1: Let's call him Steve or Jolie.
2: Jolie.
1: Anyway, I did my internship down there. And it was a survey.
0: I did my internship.
1: And it was a survey party. I remember we went to a teppanyaki restaurant for the survey party. It was good. I was a young buck. I thought this is all good.
0: Yeah.
1: And he proceeded to yell at me to go get him drinks because I was the intern. He goes, "You're the buddy intern. Do what you're told." And I was like,
0: "Damn.
1: Oh, okay. I'm going to remember this, Steve." and I didn't get him drinks, by the way. I just glared at him and was like, okay, is this how you want to play it, you dangerously boring old man? And he's still there. He's still there to this very day.
0: So he wins. But I was going to say, did you ever seek retribution on him in any way?
1: Oh, I will. I will one day. There's a couple of other people I sought retribution and retribution in the radio industry who are no longer working in the radio industry.
0: Well, and some of them that made their way back.
1: you bounced back. I don't know how you did it, but you're like a lizard. I chucked your tail off. You kept coming back.
0: Rudy, you've got a long held grudge.
2: Yeah, mine. I reckon mine's approaching 40 years now. Back in primary school, Cambridge Primary School.
1: Oh yeah, notorious bullying school.
2: Is it? No, I was okay when I was there, but had a friend called Gavin. I won't give a last name. And
0: how many Gavins were at YH when you were there?
2: No, Cambridge. This is back in Cambridge. And he asked if he could borrow my Chewbacca Star Wars action figure over the school holidays.
0: Yeah.
2: And then Gavin and his family moved out of town and never got Chewbacca back.
0: Oh my God.
1: Really? You took it with him?
2: Yeah. And one day at a previous radio station that I used to work at, Gavin with the same last name. And I was like, "Oh, hey!" He rung up one day, and I said, "Did you used to go to Cambridge Primary School?" "Yeah, I did." And I asked him about the Chewbacca. He didn't remember it. Funny, thanks, Gavin.
1: Okay, that's a dangerously shit grudge.
3: ride with the Horaki gang on a street dog electric motorbike? Call 0800 Horaki now.

0: the Sons of Hauraki. Let's see who wants to ride with the street dogs.
1: Yeah, I got street dogs with the gangbang of Hauraki. I mean, I've seen the photos, I've seen the videos, Manai. There's a certain sexual undertone going on to
2: everything.
1: Yeah. And hey, rather than, join our gang, it should be join our gangbang.
3: Yeah, this is victim blaming of the highest order here, Lane, because I was put into that. I don't know where the hell they got that hat from. The hat in particular is like... And I also keep looking at those photos and going... Has anyone ever seen a gang before? I don't
1: know. No, there's not many gangs. I mean, that's the kind of gang you'd see at the Red Cock in New York, the Red Rooster pub. Oh. That's the kind of vibe.
3: Yeah, right. All right, let's go to line number one where we find John in Wellington. Morning, John. How are you getting on?
4: Good morning, fellas. How are you going?
3: Yeah, good, thank you. Are you running a motorbike license, Sean?
4: Yes, I am.
3: Oh, brilliant. All right, the Street Dog XR will be the one for you. We're going to add you to our... we're going to put you in the draw for our North Island chapter, mate. Best of luck.
4: Oh, that'd be awesome. Thanks, guys.
3: Let's go to Dale from Rakaia. Good morning, Dale. Are you in Rakaia right now?
5: No, I'm actually on the way to work, and I pulled over to the side to talk to you guys.
3: Oh, wow.
5: Very good. Yeah.
3: Where do you work?
5: I work at Ashburton Intermediate School. I'm the music teacher.
3: Is it a teacher's only day today for you?
5: Get that?
3: Is it a teacher's only day for you?
5: No, I'm on the way to work, really.
1: Oh, okay. Yeah, there we go.
3: All right, well, hopefully in a few weeks' time, you'll be on your way in to work on a street dog, mate. Best of luck. We're going to chuck you in the draw. We need some South Island representation. We go to Blair from New Zealand. Blair, whereabouts in New Zealand are you?
6: I'm in South Island.
3: Okay.
1: Rightio. Are you
3: on the run, Blair? You're pretty nondescript.
6: pretty much.
3: That's all right. I won't tug on that thread.
1: Well, we'll stick you in the South Island chapter then, Blair. Good luck.
3: Your business is your own. Brendan, are you allowed to say where you are in the country?
7: Yeah, mate, I'm from Cambridge.
1: Yay! Oh, if you go to Cambridge Primary and steal Rooter's
3: Chewbacca toy.
7: No, unfortunately not.
1: There you go. Well, Brendan, you're in the draw for the North Island chapter for that street dog. Good luck.
7: Thank you.
3: No dramas. The first one, as I said before, is going to be drawn this afternoon on The Big Show. So if you're in the draw, make sure that you've got your phone on you, up and loud. Street Dogs hand-built in New Zealand.
0: Coming up on the Hauraki Breakfast.
3: It's academic. $200 Bunnings voucher up for grabs. It's jackpotted. How good would that go leading into your long weekend? I know you've left a few jobs late, and you're going to be under some pretty severe pressure this long weekend to get those done. Plus, always defender Tim Payne. His Instagram followers have increased 18,000% in 48 hours.
1: This is a great story. He had 4,000 followers, and now he's got over a million.
3: He's closing in on 000, a million.
1: Yeah. Oh, and the story behind it is just it's so insanely now.
3: Yeah, for some reason our DMs can't get through to him, so we won't have him on the show, but we're going to talk about it up next.
0: The Hauraki Breakfast. 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
8: Hey, it's Beck from Hauraki Days. And if you're a fan of Oasis, you'll know today is Noel's birthday. Now, before Oasis took off, he was working as a roadie for a band called Inspiral Carpets. Then he joined his younger brother Liam's band, where they started turning out songs like Live Forever, Wonderwall, and Don't Look Back in Anger. 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
1: Ireland, 65 for 2 at stumps following on in the second day of the cricket test against New Zealand. In Belfast, they're absolutely pulling their pants down and spanking their bodies. The hosts were dismissed for 179 in their first innings. At one stage, they were 38 for 6. Pace bowler Nathan Smith returned figures of 6 for 40. From his 14 overs, yeah, he took his first 5 wickets in 29 balls.
3: That'd be the fastest ever for New Zealand, wouldn't it?
1: It is indeed.
3: Off the top of my head. A couple other fun facts about Nathan Smith, apparently from Oamaru, but we won't hold that against him. He also, some say he looks like a young G Lane, despite the fact that G Lane himself never looked young.
1: I'll take that. Earlier, Tom Blundell finished with his highest ever test score, 186. Dean Foxcroft on debut was out for 98. Leading player agent Bruce Sharrock is employing New Zealand rugby to instigate a strategic overhaul or suffer the consequences.
3: Yeah, the threat.
1: He looks after clients across rugby union and league, but believes concern should be mounting over union's production line. Sharrock believes league and basketball are currently dominating the recruitment of the best athletes, and I'd have to agree.
3: And he would know as well because he's in the business of poaching good athletes.
1: Yeah, that's so, right.
3: Yeah, but you can see, I mean, this is the thing we were talking about the other day with basketball. Obviously, less head knocks, so that's a little less dangerous, yep, you would think, so that's going to be a concern to some people. But the main one is you don't have to give up your weekend.
1: No.
3: You play across the week.
1: Yeah, absolutely. Play in the evenings and then you're done.
3: And you're inside.
1: Yep.
3: So you can just sit on the side, have a bit of a doom scroll, 40 minutes, done.
1: And I must admit, the NBA do a pretty good job of getting their content in and around anyone's face under the age of 16 via any medium. They don't care about their rights. This is a big thing with the NBA. Like, they aren't sending legal letters to every single person who puts a snippet of content up on social media. They're like, if we can get this basketball in front of as many eyes as possible, be it. And that is quite a refreshing attitude to have, which maybe some other codes could follow. And a huge upset in the second round of the French Tennis Open. I know you're a huge tennis man, Manaya. Top seed and tournament favourite, Jannik Sinner, who's been unbeaten in over 30 matches so far this year, has been beaten by world number 56, Juan Manuel Cirandolo, across 5 sets in the searing Parisian heat. Sinner melted in the last 2 sets. He was dizzy. He had dizzy spells. He had double vision. He was all over the place.
3: Not a big tennis man, but I am the voice of the round ball here in New Zealand. The All-Whites are heading, all of them, are heading over to the States for the Football World Cup. All-Whites defender Tim Payne's Instagram following has increased 18,000% in 48 hours. Not the cricketer Tim Payne.
1: No. He's doing other content.
3: That's a difference.
1: He's doing different content.
3: Find out exactly how up next. It's Foo Fighters. New music on the Hauraki Breakfast.

0: 7:37 on the Hauraki Breakfast.
1: Manai, you can't be introducing that song as a new song. You've just sent people into the sub canopy. You can't say that as a new song. You've really just messed with people. It's a Friday. People are on edge. Okay, you can't be doing that.
2: Yeah, just a little harmless prank there.
1: Yeah, yeah. I mean, it was new to you because you haven't heard it for at least a day.
2: Oh no, it was on a couple of hours ago.
1: Okay.
2: And they all sound the same anyway. Tim Payne, I'm looking at his Instagram page this morning. He now has 912,000 followers on Instagram.
1: Now this is Tim Payne, the All Whites defender. He's over in the States at the moment for the FIFA World Cup.
2: Yes, this is an incredible story. So an Argentine influencer known as El Scarso, which I think is a Weezer song, new music, has turned All Whites defender Tim Payne into an unlikely cult hero ahead of the FIFA World Cup. El Scorcho said he wanted to make the least known footballer at the tournament famous.
3: Dentro del grupo G en Nueva Zelanda se encuentra Tim Payne. Esta foto con la selección tiene 200 me gusta. Tim Payne es defensor y tiene una tarea muy difícil. Primero seguirlo en Tim Payne _. Igual yo lo voy a etiquetar. Así que empezar a nombrar a Tim Payne en todo lado.
2: When did we start playing Bad Bunny on this thing?
1: So what he's done here is he's decided, this influencer, obviously we've got a massive following in Argentina. He's decided to pick one random footballer in the FIFA World Cup to make famous, and he has chosen our very own Tim Payne.
2: Yeah, so he's gone through all of the squads for all of the different teams and found, geez, this is fun. So, yeah, he's found Tim Payne had the lowest following, which is 4,700 followers.
1: Yep.
2: And then overnight, he's now just closing in on a million. You know what the interesting part about this is? El Scarso himself has 481,000 followers. He's got half as many. Because I would have thought that he would have had 10 million and you know, 1 million of them would have gone to follow Tim Payne.
1: This is going to be one of those global viral things. I think everyone's going to jump on board because I've just seen other influencers now post El Scarzo's post about making him famous. So this is just so 2026. It's going to snowball. And I think Tim Payne by the end of it is going to, I reckon I'm picking probably 5 or 6 million followers. I think it's just going to,
2: really?
1: I think it's going to keep on snowballing and he's going to be the biggest, most famous player at the FIFA World Cup. Yeah. And poor Tim Payne's in there going, I didn't ask for this.
2: Yeah, well, particularly if he has a howler. I'm looking at his Instagram page now. The last 3 posts were shared from whatever team he was playing for. You know, they put a post up and he collabed. The last post he put up himself 32 weeks ago. Not a big Instagram guy.
1: I think he's going to be, though.
2: I don't know that he loves it. Well, I've got experience with this because remember when I fired up Operation Gravy Train where I was trying to increase the Instagram following to try and get some free stuff?
1: Mm-hmm.
2: Evidently, I was barking up the wrong tree. I should have gone to El Scorcho here.
1: Yeah.
2: But I went to Jeremy Wells.
1: No, that didn't.
2: He handed me out a paltry 200 followers. But
1: did a PAX Society get 400 as a result of that?
2: Yes, he did. Yeah, and Jim Cawthorn got 150. Yeah. But I but I know exactly how Tim Payne must be feeling right now because I then had analysis paralysis. I was like, what do I post? I felt like there were 200 people sitting in a room waiting for me to post something. I was like, I don't know what you guys want. I don't know what you guys want. Is it this? So now, what do you do if you're Tim Payne? What's your first post? Because hasn't been on it. He hasn't taken to his Instagram.
1: Hey, imagine
2: since
1: how
2: this happened.
1: He'll be getting a lot of grief internally in that team because that squad's currently in camp before the FIFA World Cup. They've got a warm-up against England coming up this weekend.
2: Some younger players named in the squad. They'll be like, hey, can you check me up on your Instagram story, man?
1: I reckon just toss it to one of the younger players and go, do your worst. Do your worst. I've now got a million followers. Do your worst. See what happens. But in comparison, Chris Wood, you'd have to say probably one of New Zealand's most successful footballers of all time.
2: Yep.
1: I'm going to put him well ahead of Winton Rufford because Winton's a bad man. And All Whites captain Chris Wood, he only has 162,000 followers.
2: Right.
1: So he is a Premier League striker. Had one of the greatest seasons ever last year, and he's only got 162, and Tim Payne has come and absolutely crapped on him.
2: This is ridiculous. Daniel's text in quickly, buy a Payne jersey before the prices jack up.
1: This will be great. This FIFA World Cup you watch is going to be Payne fever.
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4: The Hauraki Breakfast with Manaya Stewart and former Hauraki head, now ACC head.
21: Who? Which one?
4: G-Lay.
2: Oh, that one. We've been talking about Tim Payne, the All-Whites defender who has gone viral overnight. He's got himself almost a million. He's closing in on a million followers on Instagram.
1: I think this is going to be the story of FIFA World Cup. I think this is going to be one of those weird anomaly trends that's going to take off. People are calling it the Payne-demic.
2: Yeah, I love the Payne-demic's good.
1: Yeah, the Tim-mania. Timpania. The Payne train. Logan Payne.
2: Yeah. We're sort of wandering into Jared Hayne territory at this point. The Payne-demic is pretty clean. I think that's going to go pretty well. Plus, every news outlet that's covering this, and this is the biggest sporting event in the world, when they come up against New Zealand and they frantically Google for New Zealand All Whites facts, yes, the first thing that's going to come up, they'll be like, have you heard about the Tim Payne story?
1: And everyone looks for a bit of colour when it comes to these tournaments. Something that's a bit different, that's not just inane football chat, and this is it.
2: Stats, yeah, exactly. I'm big on the Payne-demic. Yeah. Is that you, Ritter? Are you,
1: yeah.
2: You're
1: the-
0: I'll claim that.
2: Your patient zero of the pain divot?
0: Lame claim to pain. That'll be me.
2: Mark's text through because I said I was a little bit... I've had similar success in the same vein as Tim Payne.
1: Yes.
2: Jeremy Wells posted me to his 50,000, mainly bots, yes, and then boomer mums, yep, who want to know where Hillary is whenever they meet him.
1: Quite a lot of thoughts on there as well.
2: Bots and thoughts. That's, yep, sort of his approach to social, yep, media. And 150 of them followed me when he posted me onto his Instagram story. 50 followed Jim Cawthorne, and another 100 followed Pax Society.
1: But Ben Hurley get any?
2: Ben Hurley got one or two, and Mark's, and so when that happened to me, I was like, I don't know what to post now, because I generally don't post anything, or just me crouching in front of things in South Canterbury, and that's about it.
1: That was a good run of you crouching. You need to,
2: I need to stretch is what I need.
1: What you probably need to do is just crop that, and just, you can just drop yourself in front of anything.
2: You've just come up with the next post. But Mark's text through, he said, Yoppers is always a solid post for Tim, because that's what I posted after all those new followers. Manaya had sex with...
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0: success is what I meant to say.
1: I don't think it was. I think you just need to read those texts before you actually read them out.
0: Success.
1: Pre-read.
0: Call now if you want to play It's Academic. 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
1: Hey, so do you have to get 5 out of 5 or just 3 out of
0: 5? 3 out of 5.
1: 3 out of 5, okay.
0: We go to the lines where we find Harry. Did you hear your school's name in the It's Academic Roll of Honour?
2: I didn't actually, but I did hear it earlier in the broadcast.
1: Oh, yes.
0: What school? This is the most Christchurch question of all time. What school did you go to?
2: Christ College.
1: When was your last year at Christ College, Harry?
2: My last year was 2011.
1: Okay. So you're well out of the bitterness of 1988.
2: I am out of it.
0: Do they talk about it in the halls and on the fields of Christ College?
2: Not so much. I haven't heard it. You know, I actually heard Auckland Grammar were doping anyway. So.
1: That's a good counter-allegation.
0: Brilliant. All right, you understand how this works. 5 questions, got to get 3 right in the allotted time, and you win yourself a $200 Bunnings voucher, which would go good on a long weekend. Harry, are you ready to play?
2: Yeah, ready to go. Let's go.
0: Let's do it.
1: Radio Harry, in which Police song does Sting say sending out an SOS 31 times?
2: Ooh, Every Breath You Take. Ooh.
1: Who was run out going for the run that would have won New Zealand the World Cup in 2019?
2: Martin Guptill.
1: Mm-hmm. What was the name of the pub commonly featured in The Simpsons?
2: Moe's.
1: Which current Crusaders and All Black winger has the most tries in Super Rugby history?
2: Chevy
3: Reese. He's got it.
0: He's done it.
1: Oh, he's done it. It's easy as that. I'll ask you the last one just for shits and giggles. What was the name of Michael Knight's car in the TV series Knight Rider?
2: Whoa, going to have to pass on that one.
1: Oh, it was Kit. And also the Police song where he says sending out an SOS 31 times his message in a bottle. Drinking game.
0: Congratulations, Harry. $200 Bunnings voucher coming your way. And Christ College going on to the It's Academic Roll of Honour. We'll have to get Auckland Grammar on Tuesday.
2: Thank you. Thank you. I think I want to do a multi-bet tonight on a few Crusaders college players.
0: Make sure you get on them.
1: Absolutely. Cheers, Harry.
0: All right, team. Coming up on the Hauraki Breakfast. Coming up on the Hauraki Breakfast, it's a big hour of radio. ACC head G Lane joins us to talk about the week of sport.
1: Yeah, can't wait. Oh.
0: Plus, we've got ACC head G Lane on to tell you how you could be going to the NRL Grand Final, the Beer Garden Tour to Sydney. Yep. Plus, coming up next is Friday Top 5's Bugger It. Let's go Top 5 Lanes on the Hauraki Breakfast.
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10: In this update, the government says its finances are bouncing back faster than expected, with a surplus now tipped a year earlier in 2028-29. Budget 2026 also splashes cash on health and rail.
11: The health system's getting a record $34 billion, some going towards a new tower block at Whangarei Hospital and land for a new hospital in South Auckland's Drury. Rail infrastructure's a big winner, with $1 billion committed to KiwiRail.
10: The Inter-Islander Aratere grounding was caused by crews not being properly trained on a new steering system. The Transport Accident Investigation Commission's found the autopilot veered 34 degrees toward shore instead of the expected 3-degree turn, sending the ferry aground in Picton Harbour with 47 people on board. Auckland institution The Mexican Cafe is on the hunt for a buyer, with owner Bruce Glover making a last-ditch call to keep the doors open after 43 years.

0: Yannick Sinner has been beaten by world number 56 Juan Manuel Cerúndolo across five sets in searing heat in Paris. And one roar will be missing from the Royal Birkdale fairways in July when golf's Open Championship is contested. Tiger Woods has not submitted an entry, meaning he misses all four majors for a second successive year. It's the final round of Super Rugby and the ACC has live commentary of the Crusaders versus the Canes tonight, then Chiefs versus the Blues tomorrow night from 7, live and free on iHeart and on Radio Hauraki.
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1: 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The Hauraki Breakfast with Manaya Stewart and former Hauraki head, now ACC head.
3: Who is he?
1: G Lane.
3: Yes.
4: Radio's all about the tension and release, Lane. You'll learn that as we continue on this journey. Lane with us for today.
3: Yep. Hey, I've got to address something, Manaya. Yes. Obviously, you know, it is coming into a long weekend. It's the Friday before a long weekend. No better feeling than a Friday before a long weekend. Mm-hmm. But it is a time where quite a number of teacher-only days get taken as well. And listen, I've upset a few people, okay?
4: Have you what?
3: I'm kind of voicing my annoyance at it, because as a father of three with three different schools and three different schedules of a teacher-only day, it's a bit of a juggle.
4: And you allege that on teachers-only days, the teachers aren't actually going in to the school.
3: I did.
4: In fact, you laughed at me for suggesting it.
3: But look, I know they do. They go on to learn new curriculums and new systems and processes. They work very hard. And look, pay them 10 times, because if they have to look after my kids 5 days a week for many times, they give them as much money as they need.
4: Is this a mea culpa after the heat you've been copping on the text machine lately?
3: All I know is we just talked to a teacher earlier and he said, I don't go to work on teachers. He was a music teacher from
4: Ashburton.
3: And we said, might have been different.
4: Is it a teacher's only day? And he said, no, I'm going in.
2: I'm on my way to work.
3: Yeah, see, look, there's two sides to it. But look, I know you do a great job. I mean, I've nothing but admiration for people who can look after my kids 5 days a week.
4: Oh, look, if I could get Ernest for about 15 seconds here, why are we taxing teachers? Yeah. They're paid by the government and then the government's taxing themselves.
3: Give them whatever they want.
4: You say we can't afford to pay them anymore, we'll stop taxing them then.
3: Apart from the bad ones.
4: And that's why I'm asking for your vote in the upcoming election. Coming up, ACC head G Lane joins us to talk about the weekend of sport, as he does every week. Plus, ACC head G Lane is here to tell you how you could be heading to the grand final of the NRL. Up next, it is Friday, so we're going Friday Top 5s, and I can't be buggered thinking of anything else. So, Friday Top 5, lanes.
3: Got too lane focused for my liking.
2: That's fine.
4: Kicks through G Lane Maxwell.
3: Hey, come on.
4: Keep it above board, guys. Here's Metallica and a Sandman on the Radio Hauraki Breakfast.

0: Do it.
1: I'll do it, man. 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
1: 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It's the Friday Top 5. In the past, we have done things like Top 5 blazing spots, Top 5 positions, dogs, bushes, mums, magics and jerrys. It's a stunning innovation in radio. Lane, you've worked in radio for many a year. You would have never heard of anything like this.
3: No, mind-blowing. I mean, next minute you'll be doing like some sort of sound, some sort of secret.
1: Oh, like an unknown noise.
3: Yeah.
1: Been there, done that, brother.
2: Oh, okay. Done that, man.
1: This week, in honour of you sitting across the desk from me, we're going top five lanes on 3483 or 0800. Hodaki phone lines are always open. Would love to hear from you on a Friday morning.
3: Can I veto Ghislaine Maxwell just for the start, just from the start? I mean, that's not a great lane, is it? It's not a top five lane. Is it? It's a lane, kind of.
1: It's a G lane. It's actually a G lane, if we're going to be pedantic. Fine, you want to veto Ghislaine Maxwell? Sure.
3: Yeah.
1: Text coming through thick and fast, a.k.a. the fast lane. I'm going to chuck that in the top five.
3: Yeah, it's a contender.
1: What about this one here? Drury Lane, where I believe the gingerbread man lives. Now, I don't want to nickel and dime that texter because I appreciate the message. But I believe the Muffin Man is the one that lives on Drury Lane.
3: Oh, okay.
1: Although I'm not sure. Do you know the Muffin Man?
2: The one that lives on Drury Lane?
1: Yeah.
2: Yeah.
3: What about changing lanes without indicating? Both in the bedroom and on road.
1: Now, that has something to do with the Knights Castile story, doesn't it?
3: Yeah, it does.
1: Was preparation for switching lanes.
3: Yeah, I was heavily indicating.
1: You're indicating to yourself. Well, G Lane had a...
3: And it's not going...
2: Sorry, what?
3: That is not... This is not a good time.
1: He had an intention of switching lanes, and he just wanted to know what he was about to, put someone else through. So he decided to have a... I was going to say a dry run. It's very much not dry.
2: Okay, I got it.
3: It was a soapy run.
1: It was a soapy run. Nice
2: past 8 on a Friday.
1: Yeah, sorry.
3: Okay, what about Park Lane and Monopoly?
1: Yep.
3: Take that.
1: Is that one of the expensive ones, Park Lane?
3: Yeah, it is. One of the dark blue.
1: I've never finished a game of Monopoly.
3: You need to play Monopoly Deal. This is the card game. It's over much quicker.
1: Passing lane.
3: Yeah, bus lane also in there too.
1: What about public taxpayer funded bike lane? Will you put that in your top five?
3: Absolutely. Or stay in your effing lane.
2: I like that one.
1: Keep the text coming through 3483. Or give us a call 0800 Hodaki. Would love to hear from you this morning's top five lanes. I'm putting changing lanes without indicating in at number one. Just penciling it in now.
3: Yeah, okay.

0: 8:13 on the Hodaki Breakfast. We're in the middle of another Friday Top 5. Boo, boo, boo. And today we're going Top 5 Lanes in honour of you. Let's go straight to the phone line. Someone's calling through. Good morning, Hodaki. Who are we talking to?
1: Sinead.
0: Good morning, Sinead. Have you got a lane you'd like to throw in the Top 5 Lanes?
1: The only thing I could think of was a bowling lane.
2: Oh, yeah.
3: Oh, that's a good one.
0: Big fan of the bowling lane. When was the last time you went bowling, Sinead?
1: Pardon? Oh, fuck. Probably like... Probably like 3 years ago, to be honest.
2: Oh, yeah.
0: Yeah, same here.
2: It's a dying art. Because you have to hire the shoes and it's full of someone else's toe jam and your athlete's foot and you look like a clown.
0: Get a verruca. All right. Thank you very much for the call, Sinead. You can always give us a call, 0800 Hodaki, 0800 428 725. As always, people coming through with their own top fives straight off the rip. Vaughan has got Penny Lane.
2: Yes.
0: Laneway?
2: Yep.
0: Yeah. Life in the Fast Lane.
2: Yep.
0: Jelaine Maxwell.
2: Oh.
0: Again, we're not accepting Jelaine.
4: Who are we, though, to fix the vote?
0: That's a great point.
4: We've got to reflect the voting here.
0: Number 5, Grot Lane.
2: There you go.
0: Tim said it's a bowling alley, you absolute muppet.
2: Okay.
0: Well, hang on, Tim.
2: Come on.
0: Go easy. Yeah. Penny Lane.
2: Oh, yeah. Yep.
0: If G Lane makes the top five, is that a lane claim to fame? That's from Mark from the Naki.
2: Yeah, Magnolia Lane at Augusta.
0: At Augusta.
2: There you go.
0: Lover's Lane.
2: Oh, yeah.
0: Memory Lane.
2: Yes.
0: The late, great Lane Staley.
4: Ruder? From Alice in Chains. He's the guy that unfortunately passed away in his own filth at home.
2: Well, that's why I don't know who he is, because I hate Alice in Chains.
0: Okay, well, how do you feel about Lois Lane?
2: I've got a lot of time for Lois.
0: The only one who could slay Superman, writes this text.
2: Yeah.
0: Lane Staley, R.I.P., Lover's Lane, Vulcan Lane, Self-Service Lane. Big fan of the self-service lane.
2: Yeah, someone has the overtaking lane in Dome Valley.
0: Yes.
2: Which is a very useful lane. Mm.
0: The Dome Valley passing lane?
2: Yes, yeah.
0: Where's Dome Valley?
2: Dome Valley is north of Auckland. Otherwise known as Death Valley, because you basically go on a motorway and then you go through the windiest piece stretch of road. You're normally stuck behind a truck, and then when you hit that passing lane, you hit the accelerator. You tend to lose control on the 70-kilometre-hour corner, and hence known Death Valley.
0: Swapping lanes, the fast lane, another one for the self-service. Greg's a big fan of Comp Lane. A fat lane of coke nuts.
2: Fat lane. Who's doing a lane of Charles? Jesus.
0: Laney Wilson.
4: Oh, one's just come through that's caught my attention. Candy Lane.
0: Candy Lane.
2: Of course, Candy Lane.
0: Loomed large over the 2000s.
2: She did.
0: Lame claim to fame, Ben Hurley's mum used to be my teacher at Tuakau College. Okay, well.
2: Okay, you've gone three.
0: Can we just stay on task here? 3483 0800 Hodaki. Give us your best top five lanes. We're going to collate your votes during Alice in Chains. And coming up next, top five lanes.

0: Hell of an end to a song. 8:20 on the Hodaki Breakfast. We're currently embroiled in yet another. It's the Friday Top 5. And today, in honour of G Lane joining us today and yesterday, and we are doing Top 5 Lanes. A bunch of texts coming through on 3483. This one here, Top 5 Worst Lanes. The first time G Lane cursed the Black Caps. The second time G Lane cursed the Black Caps. The third time G Lane cursed the Black Caps. The fourth, hold on, I'm not done. The fourth time G Lane cursed the Black Caps. And the fifth time G Lane cursed the Black Caps.
1: Okay.
0: What about this one here, Tits Lane?
2: Oh, so beautiful. That's a deep cut, that one.
0: Yes.
2: That's a deep cut.
0: On the face of it, it seems obscene, but there's actually a way more obscene explanation.
2: Oh, way more obscene. That was a nickname coined by Matt Heath way back when I was recovering from quite a severe cancer on my head, and I had implants put on my under my skin of my head to stretch the skin to then go over the open, gaping wound that I had in my head. And it did look like I had a set of tits on my head, and it was the saline bags that were inflated under my skin are the same ones used for tits.
0: They're on your desk, aren't they?
2: They are on my desk. I asked the surgeon when he removed them.
0: What are you going to do with those?
2: I said, can I keep them? And he goes, why? And I said, I just want to put them in a jar and put them on my desk. And he's like, you're a sicko. And I was like,
0: yes, I am. Another text through on 3483. T3/bus lanes that aren't always open, and idiots stay in the other lane where you can actually go through the other one. Wow. Also, when they decide to allow heavy vehicles in them, which is another vote.
2: Okay.
0: Mrs. Lane for putting up with this guy's shit. Her jewellery stash must look good. Fast lane, self-service, self-discount. Discount line.
2: That's way too close to the bone, that jewellery one.
0: I have noticed whenever we go on the road, you do take a little shopping trip. Cuglane Lane, Staley from Alice in Chains. David Lane, stay in your own lane, Strangers Lane in Christchurch. Okay, I think we're pretty close here. A couple of honourable mentions, as we said, Tits Lane, Fast Lane, Lowest Lane, Candy Lane, like as in five. Changing lanes without indicating, I don't think it can make it on there either. So without any further ado, let's get into it.
3: Number 5.
0: Stay in your effing lane.
2: Yeah, that's said most days, isn't it, to people who step out of line.
0: Yeah, just wandering into, sticking their nose where it's not wanted.
2: Yeah.
0: So number 5 is stay in your lane.
3: Number 4.
0: Ghislaine Maxwell.
2: Oh, come on.
0: Okay, look.
4: It's the votes, man.
0: This is the thing. We, you know, what are we without our honesty, without our integrity? All we do here is we collate your votes on 3483. So whenever there's a bit of feedback about, oh, something they didn't like on the show, I just want New Zealand to know we're holding up a mirror.
2: Okay.
0: And if you don't like it, you don't like you. So number 4, Ghislaine Maxwell.
3: Number 3.
0: The great Lane Staley.
4: Oh, yeah.
2: Yep.
0: Again, collating the votes, Alice and Chains. I mean, I will say, Ritter, probably swayed the voting the fact that we played one of his songs in the middle of the top 5 lanes.
4: Don't blame me.
2: Bit screamy for me.
0: Would it have killed you to play one of G Lane's songs?
3: Number 2.
0: Pit Lane.
2: Oh, yeah. Yeah, right, staring it right in the face.
0: Yeah. Pit Lane. And without any
3: Number 1.
0: Number 1, Dome Valley Passing Lane.
2: One of the more crucial passing lanes in New Zealand, the Dome Valley, Death Valley passing lane.
0: Yeah, I was once over in the UK and I was talking to someone and he said, you know what I love about New Zealand? Passing lanes. I was like, why? He's like, because, you know, it's way safer to be able to, you know, pass when you've got the extra lane there. It's like, you guys have dual carriageways everywhere. That's basically a passing lane the length of the motorway.
2: They got the M1 up the whole country. I think they're talking about country lanes and stuff they got to deal with. That's
0: yeah,
2: niggly.
0: Right.
2: That's niggly. When you get stuck behind Jeremy Clarkson and his Range Rover with a trailer full of calves in it.
0: Yeah. Unlucky country lane. So there's your top 5. Stay in your effing lane, Ghislaine Maxwell. The great Lane Staley, Pit Lane, and the Dome Valley passing lane. Shit, are you going to be my girl on the

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1: What is coming up on the Hauraki Breakfast? Oh, that's right. Huge hour of radio. It is Friday, and as always on a Friday, ACC head G Lane joins us to talk about the weekend of sport.
2: He'll be in studio too.
1: Is he?
2: Yeah, he'll be in studio, not on the phone.
1: Good, because this gives Aruda horrible anxiety every week. Whether ACC head G Lane's going to be on the phone or in studio. So we can put that all to bed.
2: Yes,
1: he's going to be
2: goodness.
1: In studio. Yep. Great, looking forward to that. And also, ACC head G Lane joins us to tell you how you could be winging your way to the NRL Grand Final in Sydney in October. Stay with us here on the Hauraki Breakfast.
0: The Hauraki Breakfast with Jeremy Wells and Manaya Stewart. Get set for winter with Bunnings Trade. 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The kings of guitar.

0: the right royal musical feast. This King's birthday on Radio Hauraki. Happy birthday, Charlie. And tell your brother to keep it in his pants.
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13: 8:31 on the Hauraki Breakfast, time for your sports headlines with Export Ultra, the beer for here.
14: The Black Caps are absolutely humping Ireland over in Belfast. Ireland are 65-2 at stumps, following on the second day of their cricket test match in Belfast. The hosts were dismissed for 179 in their first innings. One stage, they were 38-6. Pace bowler Nathan Smith returned figures of 6-40. From his 14 overs, he took his first 5 wickets in just 29 balls, the fastest ever 5-for by a New Zealander. Earlier, Tom Blundell finished with his highest score of 186, and Dean Foxcroft on debut scored 98. Player agent Bruce Sharrock has sounded a warning, Manaya, over the diminishing value of the All Blacks jersey as rugby grapples with increasing recruitment competition from league and basketball, says Captain Obvious.
13: Yeah, well, those are two separate points. I don't think anyone's going, you know what, should I play for the All Blacks or should I go to the NBA? I think those are two separate points there. But it does seem that way. Like, how many players are we seeing leaving overseas before the World Cup next year?
14: Yeah, because, I mean, the black jersey was seen as the highest honour and, you know, you fought tooth and nail to keep that jersey. But now it's like, I'll play a World Cup and then I'll go to the moneymaker and I'll go to Japan or I'll go to France and hang out with Ben Tamiyafuna on a 10-day bender. And make some money, which, you know what, fair enough. It's a professional sport. You got to look after yourself. So,
13: yeah.
14: But it's a little bit of a worry if we're going to players are going to keep just leaving.
13: Yeah, if we're trying to dine out on it, because particularly when you look at South Africa, you know, world number one, World Cup champs, they pick their players from all over the world.
14: Yeah.
13: And they look at us as their biggest rival, and we don't.
14: Yeah,
13: so they must be licking their lips like, you idiots.
14: They're trying to use the All Blacks, obviously, as an incentive to stay.
13: Yeah, because we can't compete with the money.
14: But that's not happening anymore. That is not enough of an incentive anymore, so they're going to have to change their ways. Anyway, All Whites and Phoenix defender Tim Payne, this is a great story, has gone viral on social media thanks to an Argentinian content creator. Valen Scarsini has identified Payne as the least known player attending the World Cup. But Payne's audience has responded. He's gone from having fewer than 5,000 Instagram followers yesterday to close to 1 million today. It's been known as the Payne-demic. Mm. And he's broken his silence, Manaya. Yes. He's not like you. He's not a coward. He has come out to his new 1 million followers and said this.
15: Hola, todos. Muchas gracias por todo el apoyo. Disculpen mi español, sigo practicando el Duolingo. Just want to say a massive thank you first to you, Valen. It's been a pretty crazy 48 hours, to say the least. I just wanted to also express that I'm very grateful to be representing my country at this World Cup, and I appreciate all the love from all around the world. Mucho gracias.
13: What a guy. Reach out, brands. Reach out, sponsors. Anyone who wants to capitalise on this, reach out.
14: I love it how he's just Duolingoed the crap out of his intro. He's given it a white hot crack, and you know what? They will love him for that, is the following and the Argentinian following.
13: They do. The comments are crazy. Goat emojis. You'll have 1 million followers soon. He's at 954,000 right now. One of the top comments has got a X next to Messi, X next to Ronaldo, tick next to Payne.
14: This is going to be the story of the FIFA World Cup. It's the Payne-demic.
13: It's the Payne-demic, and we are patient zero here on the Hodaki Breakfast. 954,000. He had 800 and something thousand when I woke up this morning.
14: Yeah.
13: This is ridiculous. Will he have 1 mil by the end of the show, do you reckon?
14: Easy.
13: All right, here's Pearl Jam. Better Man on the Hodaki Breakfast.

0: 39 on the Hauraki Breakfast. Jerry away. Please welcome into the studio with a huge announcement this morning. ACC head, G-Lane.
1: Oh, the suspension there. Thanks very much, Manaya. Yeah, big news. Big news, hot on the heels of Magic Round. And every year, I'm sure the audience used to, we go on the Export Ultra Beer Garden Tour. We've been to Paris during the Rugby World Cup.
0: Boy.
1: We went to Beer Fest in Munich.
0: Yeah.
1: And most recently, Austin, Texas, for the biggest beer garden tour ever. Going over to Austin City Limits, hitting the barbecues. This year, Manaya, the beer garden tour is to the NRL Grand Final in October. Whether the Warriors are in it or not, it is one of the greatest weekends on earth. You go to Randwick Races on the Saturday, you get a boat cruise up the harbour on Sunday, straight to the stadium for the NRL final. You fly in Friday, fly out Monday. It's one of the biggest weekends on the calendar in Sydney. Whether the Warriors are there or not, let's just not think about that. Well, thanks to our friends at Export Ultra.
0: That's awesome. Great New Zealanders at Export Ultra. The beer for here, there and everywhere. Heading over to the grand final is real bucket list sort of stuff, I think, for most rugby league fans or even just casual sports fans.
1: And you'll be joining myself, yourself and Jeremy Wells as your hosts on that beer garden tour.
0: This is huge. So I know you had mentioned this the other day that something was in the works here, and a couple of texts had come through and a bit of concern on 3483.
1: Oh, yeah, okay.
0: For newer listeners, there is a thing called the G-Lane curse where when he travels out of town to support his home team, they inevitably lose. It's robbed us of many a World Cup. In cricket.
2: Yeah.
1: Three of them, yeah.
0: rugby, I think there's one in rugby.
1: Yeah, there's a couple of things as well.
0: And it's marred the Chiefs for years now. And even the Warriors when they go overseas. Now, a text came through the other day saying, are we concerned at all that the Warriors are going pretty good at the moment?
1: Yeah.
0: And there's a chance that they make the grand final. Now, what happens if they make the grand final and G-Lane is at that grand final?
1: Well, listen, we're going down to the Warriors who are playing the Cowboys at Takaha Stadium in Christchurch. We've got you and myself have got a big pre-game at the Richmond Club from midday on Sunday.
0: Yes. I'm missing bingo night for that.
1: 4 o'clock kickoff that, so a good Sunday afternoon session there. Some old Warriors turning up there, Export Ultra special, so come along. But if the Warriors lose that match, I'm there supporting them. They're away from home, away from Gohard Stadium. If they lose, I won't go to the grand final. But if they win, curse broken.
0: Okay, text through a grim lane, stay off the plane. Okay, so if people want to come with us, what do they do?
1: 0800 Hauraki. Technically, it doesn't start till Tuesday.
0: Oh, is
1: technically,
0: that right?
1: It doesn't start till Tuesday, but because I'm in the studio here and we're kind of making stuff up as we go along, we'll put the next 10 people in the draw.
0: Okay. Bugger it. Should we
1: go? 0800 Hauraki.
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0: All right, your chance to jump the queue right here on the Friday. Gary, good morning. Yeah, Gary, you want to go to the...
1: Get in there, Gary. Get you're in the draw.
5: Good, man. Good lads. Thanks, guys.
0: Excellent. No worries. Chris from Southland, you want to go in the draw, mate?
6: Awesome, man. Thank you.
1: Yeah, stay on the line there, Chris, the log truck driver from Southland.
0: Grab your details. Tim, you want to go to the grand final?
7: Absolutely, I do.
0: We'll chuck you in the draw. Jeff from Tauranga, you want to go in the draw?
8: Woohoo!
1: Yep, you're in,
0: absolutely.
1: Jeff.
0: Absolutely. Matt from Whangarei, you're in the draw.
9: Yeah, cheers, Manaya. Thank you.
0: No bloody worries. Let's go to line six, shall we? Jesse, the builder from MILF, you're in the draw.
10: Yeah, boy, thank you.
1: Yeah, stay on the line, mate. We'll get your details off, and we'll take some calls off air as well. So the first 10 through to the draw, but it all kicks off on Tuesday, thanks to our great friends at Export Ultra. You would have seen all the footage of the Beer Garden Tour has previously gone. It's a hell of a time.
0: Go back and listen to those podcasts from Austin, Texas.
1: Don't.
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11: You got to be in the moment, don't you? 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
1: Please welcome to the studio ACC head G-Lane. Lane, great to have you with us as always on Friday, mate.
2: Great to be here.
1: Good on you for taking the time out of your busy schedule as well.
2: Thanks for having me. Managed to make it in today. Big weekend this weekend. Last round of Super Rugby.
1: Yeah.
2: And a couple of doozy games. Really, it's the fight for positions from 3 to 6 is what it's all about, because 1 and 2 are sorted, which is the Canes and the Chiefs. But the Crusaders playing tonight at home, sold out to Kaha against the Hurricanes. Hurricanes rested 10 players.
1: Yeah, what's going on there? Yeah, a bit of jiggery pokery.
2: They've got the Crusaders heavy favourites. I think the Hurricanes are paying 380, which, that's to say, looking at their replacements, they're not exactly a B team. I'll throw that out there. When you've got Kenny Nahola and Josh Morby still in the back three there, you've got a little bit to worry about.
1: So I'm trying to read I've got a physical paper here.
2: Yeah. That's old school.
1: They still make these, yeah.
2: Did you get in a time machine and get that and come back?
1: I don't know what the hell. I didn't know they still built these. But anyway, this one has got all the permutations for who can finish where. I even still don't understand that, but I can't read. Can you explain to me, is there anything that could drastically change this weekend in Super Rugby?
2: Well, it really is about the Blues and the Crusaders fighting for the third place and that home quarterfinal, which is next weekend. So that's pretty much the basic story of it.
1: And they both need to win their games.
2: Correct. If the Blues win, they go to 3. Okay. So if the Crusaders win and the Blues lose, then the Crusaders secure that third spot.
1: Okay.
2: Because the Brumbies and the Reds are both playing Moana and Fijian and Drua at home, so they probably think they're going to rack up the W's there.
1: Right.
2: And they are pesting around as well on that fifth and sixth and fourth mark as well. So it's a little bit of movement, but it's mainly for that third spot.
1: And I saw we were reading the headlines before, and that fellow was saying the fans would understand all the resting of the players in the last.
2: No, I
1: disagree with that, because wasn't the whole point of the run home being derbies that this is, you know, we finish on the crescendo?
2: Yeah, I don't think they anticipated the Hurricanes being on such a heater as they have this year and leading by so much that they can comfortably rest their players. But Chiefs are resting a few of their players tomorrow night for the Blues as well.
1: Yeah.
2: But the Blues are missing some crucial players as well. Bodie Barrett's injured, and they've got a couple of other injuries as well. Captained by the German, Anton Segner, is captaining the Blues. Wow. He got the Players Player of the Year at their awards as well, so very highly respected internally. So we're covering both those games right here on Radio Hauraki and iHeart Radio. Thanks to Legends at Reburger. 7 o'clock tonight for the Crusaders Canes and Tomoz Chiefs Blues.
1: What about the, the crickets? I see New Zealand unbackable, $1.05, $101 for Ireland.
2: If $1.05, if you've got a spare $100,000.
1: What would you make off that? $5,000?
2: $5,000. That's... they're going to win that game.
1: If it got rained off?
2: They're true, actually. there goes the mortgage.
1: Oh, that would be brutal.
2: That Ireland game, and it's an open wicket for the Black Caps before the first test match kicks off at Lord's on Thursday night at 10 o'clock. I am so looking forward to that first ball. I want Matt Henry to have a nice, shiny Duke ball in his hand and swing it around corners and have England 55-6 in the first session. I'm really looking forward to that. But that's next week anyway, but the warm-up over the weekend, I don't think you'll see much out of that game.
1: Nah.
2: But then we've got the Warriors on Sunday night. You've got the Champions League, those footy heads out there, round ball. You're the voice of round ball, New Zealand Manaya. Champions League final is on Arsenal versus Paris Saint-Germain. It's like 3 in the morning on a Sunday, so if you're out in a bender on Saturday night and you want to stay up all night, chew your face off, that kicks off at 3 a.m. on Sunday morning.
1: How do you see the Panthers-Warriors game going? Because I can't pick a winner there.
2: Yeah, well, look, the Warriors have kind of passed on all media this week because they want to concentrate on this game. They've said no media for players, no media for management, no nothing, because they're focusing 100% on this game. They want to knock them off.
1: Can I put my tinfoil hat on?
2: Yes.
1: They are avoiding media because they are going to let this week go by, and then next week, while we're on the bye, they're going to announce that Luke Metcalf's been granted an early release.
2: Oh, okay.
1: That's my conspiracy theory.
2: Well, he's been named in the wider squad for this game.
1: I know, and he's actually starting for the New South Wales Cup team. So
2: do you think that's because he's over there, he's moved his stuff over there already, so he just won't return to New Zealand?
1: I don't know. I just think if Tanner Boyd hadn't done his knee, I feel like way more of the fans would have been calling for... I'd just let him go.
2: Yeah, it's going to be a great game. Top of the table, 1 and 2. We would go to the top of the table if we win this. And I can't recall the last time when we were this far into the competition that the Warriors would be top of the table. So
1: neither can I.
2: Everything to play for that. And that's on at 8:15 on Sunday night. Normally, that is a bit of a wound.
1: Yep.
2: But thanks to the King.
1: God bless him.
2: There's a day off on Monday, so there's no excuse to get amongst it. Get on the TAB as well. Any time try scorer multis for the Warriors have been doing me really good. So yeah, get
1: plug,
2: on there.
1: Plug both corners, go the wingers.
2: Yep, absolutely.
1: And you're away. All right, thanks very much for your time, G-Lane.
2: I'll be back.
1: You actually can stick around.

0: Velvet and the Revolvers on the Hodaki Breakfast. Jeremy and I's Export Ultra Weekly Dump goes down every Friday. And for those of you who follow the Gregorian calendar, that's today. You can enter by texting dump followed by your workplace name and delivery address to 3483. Now, Zoe's away this week.
1: Yep.
0: So we were like, you know what? If ever we're going to get a chance to reward the sloppy rigs.
1: Yep.
0: Then now's the time.
1: Yeah, this is the Export Ultra Weekly Dump where it's, you get a delivery in which is the perfect little delivery on a Friday afternoon.
0: Friday afternoon. Yeah. I've told the story. We're not allowed to say exactly what it is, but I've told the story a million times before. In a previous life when I used to pour concrete, the girl would come down from the office with a box of beer every Friday afternoon and drop it off in the thing. And that was my favorite part of the week. Just the excitement we got when we knew that there were 24 frosty ice cold beers sitting in the fridge waiting for us to knock off on a Friday afternoon. It's the best feeling in the world.
1: Yeah.
0: Now, I'm not saying that's what we're giving away here, right?
1: That's just an example of what happens on a Friday.
0: That's just an anecdote, man. All right? So you can't get me on that one, lawyers.
1: Look, and it doesn't have to be a construction site or a work site. It could be an office as well. This is just a dump.
0: Yep.
1: This is a dump that's been taken anywhere.
0: It's been offices before. It's been building sites. It's been the guys working over the back fence from Jerry's house.
2: Yeah.
1: Anywhere in New Zealand as well. We've got teams all over the country who will go and do a dump.
0: We've got spies everywhere. For the last 2 weeks, it's been people who are absolutely shredded out of their mind. Now, I haven't seen the entry this week, but this week we were looking to reward sloppy rigs.
1: Yeah.
0: Sloppy rigs everywhere because often, you know, they can be some of the hardest workers. Haven't seen the photo of these guys, but I have today's winner sitting in front of me.
1: Yep.
0: Smart Sparks in Sockburn, Christchurch. Congratulations to you.
1: You will be receiving a huge
0: love that
1: dump.
0: You're clapping Rooter, despite the fact that you've got an entire button bar of rounds of applause in front of you.
2: I didn't have the fader up, man. I had to clap.
0: So congratulations to Smart Sparks. We're not going to make any allegations or aspersions around the state of your rigs, but congratulations, earned, not given. And if you want to earn the next one, you can text dump, followed by your workplace name and delivery address to 3483 R18. Be responsible.
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0: Stroking a bit of that on the Hodaki Breakfast for your Friday morning. Quick check-in on Tim Payne. If you're just woken up this morning, you're wondering why everyone's talking about Tim Payne, the footballer.
1: Yes, not the cricketer who sends inappropriate photos.
0: Who sent inappropriate photos?
1: Yeah.
2: Let's give him a bit of... Is he
0: Leopard doesn't change its tiger stripes.
1: Once you pop, you can't stop.
0: That's what they say. an Argentinian.
1: Yeah.
0: Social media influencer has gone through all of the rosters in the Football World Cup and tried to find the least followed account, and he found it. It is Tim Payne, who had at that time still more followers than me, and he it was 4,700,
1: yep.
0: I think, and this guy said, here's the least followed, let's make him a star. He is now when I woke up this morning, he was at, well, when we first read the story last night, 600,000.
1: Yeah.
0: When I woke up this morning, he was at about 800,000. Right now, he's at 982,000. He is gaining thousands of followers every single minute that we refresh that thing. You know, I have a similar experience when I gained 43 followers when Jerry posted me on his Instagram story.
1: You know how it feels.
0: And I froze. I was like, all of a sudden, I've got this massive audience. I don't know what they want from me. I felt like they were all sitting in a room with, like, waiting for the curtain to drop and me to post something. He's made of sterner stuff, probably why he made it as a professional athlete. He's taken to social media with his first post.
3: Hola, todos. Muchas gracias por todo el apoyo. Disculpen mi español, sigo practicando
0: Duolingo.
3: I want to say a massive thank you first to you, Valen. It's been a pretty crazy 48 hours, to say the least. I just wanted to also express that I'm very grateful to be representing my country at this World Cup, and I appreciate all the love from all around the world. Mucho gracias.
1: So that has been shared over 15,000 times. There's 23,000 comments. He only put that up an hour ago.
0: 1.7 million views. And the last thing that he posted, which obviously when this was all happening would have been the first post that they saw, 4.2 million views now. And it was a repost from an All Whites post.
1: And this is great for New Zealand football. I mean, even that little video there has had 236,000 likes.
0: Likes. It's getting out of hand. What would you do if you were in his situation? You woke up, you've got a million followers tomorrow. What are you doing?
1: He's done well and lent into it here. It has been known as the Paindemic. This is a story that will carry on throughout the FIFA World Cup. It's what we've been looking for. It's Paul the Octopus.
0: Yeah.
1: You know,
0: yeah.
1: It's a random good story.
0: Yeah.
1: And it just happens to be a Kiwi and Tim Payne. So
4: Tim Payne. He's ticked over 986 as well. He's on his way.
0: Congratulations. Yeah, he'll be over a mil by the end of the show. It's absolutely incredible. What I worry is, so whenever somebody shoots to internet fame like this, people start going through old tweets and stuff.
1: Are they going to come across
0: the other Tim Payne?
1: Oh, the Australian cricketer Tim Payne.
0: And be
1: oh,
0: like,
1: dear.
0: Wow, scandal. Oh. I want all the new followers. He should do a thing going, hey, there's another guy. I'm a different guy.
1: I know you guys think Australia and New Zealand's the same
0: different
1: place.
0: Countries.
1: Different sport. Okay, and he sends his pictures of his dick.
0: Different guy, yeah. Funnily enough, he's not responding to our DMs. We tried to get him on the show today. I don't know why. You'd think, you know.
1: Come on, man.
0: Throw us a bone. Tim Payne, I reckon he's going to... Where do you reckon it stops?
1: I reckon...
0: If I set the over-under at 3 million.
1: I'm going overs. I think this has only just started. This is going to be the story of the World Cup. People will be coming to the All Whites games just for Tim Payne.
0: Hold on. Let me live Google Cristiano Ronaldo and see how many followers he's got. I think at one point he was the most followed account on Instagram.
1: I think he's in the tens of millions, isn't he?
0: Try hundreds. 665 million.
1: I don't think he's getting near that. But I think for pure comedy value, I think he's getting more than 3 million.
0: Okay. Over under 3 million, gives a text 3483.
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0: Jams and also roses on the Hodaki Breakfast. Lane, I see you're bright-eyed and bushy-tailed this morning. Yep. I can only assume you didn't go to the Aotearoa Music Awards last night.
1: I did not go, to be honest, Manaya, but I did see that Marlon Williams did pretty well. He's signing off, actually, Marlon Williams, for a wee while. He's taking a bit of a break.
0: He's taking a breather.
1: He's going to do a national tour, but he's swept a few awards as well. He's probably the only thing I noticed from the Music Awards. He's also my wife's hall pass.
0: Really?
1: Yeah, which is disappointing. I went to watch him live once at a festival, and he came on, and I didn't see my wife for 2 hours, and she was at the front of the stage.
2: Mm.
1: Mm.
2: Mm-hmm.
1: Yeah. And she came back, and she had no knickers.
0: Mm. Okay.
1: So I'm not sure what she did with them.
3: It's very tall, Marlon Williams. Very tall guy.
1: Is that what gets him? So is my wife. That's the disappointing thing.
2: Yeah. Right? Is she taller than you?
1: Yeah.
2: Is she? Mm. Why have I only just learned that now?
1: Okay, and I wear the same size shoes as her, okay?
2: Nah, but I was just going to say that my only two takeaways from the Aotearoa Music Awards are, one, I don't know if it's we don't have as many musicians these days, or maybe it's just a sign that I'm getting older and I've lost touch with everything, but I didn't know who half of those people were last night.
1: Yeah, one of the top twins, the last remaining top twin anyway, did turn it into a bit of a political event and went on a bit of a tirade.
2: I knew who she was.
1: Yeah.
2: But there were a bunch of the other ones that I was like, oh God, am I just getting old now? Mm. Or are there not as many bands and so you don't really...
1: Yeah, I don't know.
2: I see as many. And then the other takeaway that I saw this morning is when we came into work, we share an office, we share a kitchenette with Flavour, New Zealand's home of the hottest hip-hop and R&B.
1: Mm. Old school.
2: Old school hip-hop and R&B. Actually, I think that's the other one. But this morning, Azura, who does the breakfast show there, we saw her... Initially, what we thought was drinking from the tap.
1: Of the sink, the shared kitchen sink.
2: Yes. So we were looking out there, and Lane's like, what is this written? She's drinking out of the sink. So I walked up, poked my head over. Sure enough, her head's in the sink.
1: Mm.
2: What the hell's going on there? Then she snapped us looking at her, so
1: yeah.
2: I looked away. I went over to the other window, had another look. She's still got her head in the sink. I was like, what the hell's going on? She saw us, and at that point, she's like, well, I've got to come in and
1: explain
2: myself. Mm. Turns out what had happened is she went to the Music Awards last night.
1: Was feeling dusty.
2: Had herself a whale of a time.
1: Mm-hmm.
2: And then this morning, for a bit of wacky content on their radio show, Charlie, he made her drink pickle juice because that's what they give the athletes when they cramp up.
1: Yep.
2: And he's like, fixes you. Mm. So you're hungover.
1: Yep.
2: Have a crack on the pickle juice.
1: Mm.
2: Didn't like it. What she was doing was she was spewing in the sink.
1: Oh, communal sink.
2: Where do you stand on spewing in communal sinks? Oh, yes or no?
1: No.
2: Get in touch. 3483.
1: Jesus Christ.
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0: real niggly into a song there. It's the Beastie Boys on the Hauraki Breakfast.
1: Can I give you a Tim Payne update?
0: Oh, yes, please.
1: Before we leave, 995.
0: Wow. Oh, okay, so we're over in Melbourne.
1: Yeah. Yeah.
0: Yeah, we're over in Melbourne by the time this show ends. Quick text to mop up as well on 3483. Disappointed to miss out on the dump. We've got five dads looking for a Friday afternoon without the kids. Well, that person, I would say two things. One is, text up 3483. You can enter again.
1: Absolutely. We do it every single Friday of the year.
0: Every single Friday. So jump back in the queue there, mate, and you never know your luck. Second of all, we're not taking your kids off you. You know what I mean? This isn't a crash. We'll drop off some supplies to sort your Friday afternoon out. But as far as Friday afternoon without the kids, that's up to you, man.
1: That's a good idea, though. That's a good idea. Dump and leave. So we dump that and we leave with your kids for half an hour, yeah, 2 hours.
0: It's going to be a tough sell to the powers that be. Hey, promo idea.
1: Yep.
0: We take your kids. I know. We show up and we take your kids.
1: Oh, police checks and stuff. That'd be fine.
0: I suppose anyone can sign up for Uber. It's a great idea. It's similar to another promo idea I had. And I can't remember. It had a wacky name, but basically the idea was, if the Warriors, because they play heaps of Sunday games, and Sunday is often your life admin day.
1: Yeah,
0: you do washing, you do any odd chores, you might mow the lawns.
1: It's often Father's Day.
0: It's often Father's Day. I don't know. And and I was thinking that can sometimes get in the way of going out to Mount Smart and watching the Warriors. So I thought, what if you brought your washing to the league? Sports washing is what it was called.
1: Yeah,
0: and so you would call in, you would win a double pass to go and watch the Warriors. You show up to the game with your
1: great idea
0: washing in a thing, and then while the game's going, we take it away, washed, dried, folded, pressed, give it back to you on your way out.
1: Great idea.
0: The only thing is, at that point, you're catching an Uber with a laundry basket, which is a bit annoying, but I think it's got legs. It's a good promo idea, much like, and that's a segue that they'll study at radio school. The Monteith Wild Food Challenge, New Zealand's boldest food competition, is on throughout May. There's only a couple of days left to get involved in that, and there are over 60 restaurants, pubs and eateries that are taking part nationwide. You can head to monteiths.co.nz right now to see the full list, see if there's one nearby you. There's one nearby us, the Empire Hotel.
1: Yes.
0: Now, is this the Empire?
1: Yes.
0: Okay.
1: It is.
2: No, I think this one's actually the Empire in Ross.
1: Ah.
0: I actually don't know where Ross is, so shout out to
2: South Island.
1: It's in Scotland somewhere, isn't it?
2: Mm.
0: So anyway, Ross Taylor's got his own pub. It's called the Empire. The Empire Strikes Back is their feed. Marinated wild pork belly served on fried rice, fried with red onion, wild pork, bacon. Jeez, pork and bacon. My gut just flared up. White bait and egg with ginger, Jesus, and a broccoli stalk matched with the Monteith's black dark ale. If you want to go and give that a hoon, that's at the Empire Hotel in Ross. And if you want to win a $100 Monteith's Wild Food Challenge dining voucher, we've got one up for grabs. This is the last morning to win one. So give us a call now, 0800 Hauraki.

0: Queens of the Stone Age there on Radio Hauraki. Bec's in this morning. Bec, congratulations not to you, but to Tim Payne, who's just ticked over 1 million followers.
1: Yeah, it's going to keep on going. You've just followed him, haven't you? You've followed the right Tim Payne.
2: The right one, not Dick
1: Payne. can I just say, Bec, obviously you went to the Aotearoa Music Awards, AMAs, and you look like you've been to the awards. I don't want to point anything out, but you look... You look like you've had a big...
0: I think you look great, Bec.
2: No, I have not put a brush through my hair. I think I've still got mascara halfway down my face from last night. Man, it was a good night, but I didn't expect it to be so emotional.
0: Right. Oh, really?
2: Oh, my God.
0: A room full of musicians.
2: It was a room full of musicians and Tammy Nielsen. She got on stage.
0: A room full of musicians and Tammy Nielsen.
2: No, honestly.
1: That's a drive-by.
2: I didn't mean it to be like that.
1: Did Marlon Williams, the singer of Sad Songs, sing?
2: He didn't sing, but he it was the Marlon Williams Awards.
1: Oh, yeah.
2: But Tammy Nielsen got on stage and she just started with Untouchable Girls. I went, no way, she's not going to do the Top Twins.
0: Yeah.
2: And then she did, and then she got all these female artists out, and then that was amazing. And then out came Dame Linda Topp, and she spoke about her sister Jules, and there was six of us in a row, and we were all bawling. It was just, was not expecting. Man, it was good. She really stuck it to the politicians.
1: Well, not a night to talk about politics, though, is it? It's about music.
2: Budget day.
1: It's about music. They need to stick to the script.
2: But I tell you,
1: stick to the script.
0: Crunch the numbers on the budget.
2: One band that stood out for me, Alien Weaponry.
1: Oh yeah,
2: rocked.
1: Yeah, they're pretty good.
2: That's so good.
1: They are outstanding.
0: I was just saying before, I feel like it's one of these indicators that you're getting old, because I didn't know who a lot of the people were that were at the. There was a lot of photos going around. They're like, "Hey, we caught up with this person on the red carpet." I was just like, "God damn it! I used to know who everyone was.
1: I used to be cool."
2: I remember at one point there was one of the artists came out. Can't quite remember their name, and I was just like, "Oh, I know this song. I've heard it on the Tiki Tok." And
1: on the Tiki Tok. Hey, so long weekend this weekend. We've got the King's birthday on Monday. How are you sending off the Hauraki faithful today?
2: Well, I don't know.
1: Aren't you doing some sort of Oasis thing at lunchtime?
2: Oh, thank you. Yeah. Yes, it's the birthday of one of the brothers.
1: I met one of the brothers once.
0: Oh, really?
1: It was the quiet one, not the noisy one. So Noel.
2: The birthday boy.
1: Yeah, so Noel Gallagher, he went to the after party of the Led Zeppelin concert that we put on at the O2 when I was working in London.
0: What a warm my steel caps if I knew you were going to drop all these names.
1: I got caught up in the moving mob that was going to the after party, which we were also running with.
0: Sure.
1: And King Solomon was singing there. If you know King Solomon, he was so fat that we had to get a stage comedy throne to put on stage for him to sit on. We had to go to a pantomime theatre to get a chair big enough, and it happened to be a big comedy throne for King Solomon. We had to get four staff to push him up the ramp on his wheelchair to get him there. Bought the house down, though. He didn't move from his seat and bought the house down. But Noel Gallagher was there. He had his entourage with him. We showed him to his little VIP seat. He's a very, very polite little man, very unlike his brother.
0: Yeah,
2: Liam's quite out there, eh? Out the gate.
0: I'm just Googling King Solomon.
3: What do you get?
0: 970 BCE, probably a different Solomon. So three Oasis songs for 12 o'clock rock.
2: Yeah, your choice. Anything to do with Noel. I think he's done a few solo projects as well.
3: High Flying Birds.
0: Yeah.
2: Yeah.
0: All right, Bec Sandy's up next. Have a good weekend. All right.
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21: In this update, don't expect much immediate relief from this year's budget, but there is a silver lining. The books are now forecast to return to surplus a year earlier in 2028-29. Economist Brad Olson.
22: Most households won't see anything directly from the budget. Instead, the money's going on more structural things so that you'll hopefully see a stronger economy in general as we head forward.
21: Labor's not signing off on the budget just yet, saying it'll comb through every detail before deciding what stays and what goes. The budget includes a bank levy, which Labor's finance spokesperson Barbara Edmund supports in theory.
23: What I'll be really disappointed, though, is to see if that they pass on those costs to their customers, given the profits that they have.
21: A serious three-vehicle crash has closed State Highway 1 between Levin and Manukau in Hauraki, with the road expected to stay shut for several hours. Three people are hurt, one has critical injuries. And a 21-year-old Austrian man has been sentenced to 15 years in prison for plotting a terror attack on a Taylor Swift concert in Vienna during the Eras tour, which were later cancelled after a CIA tip-off. Prosecutors say he pledged allegiance to ISIS and was trying to buy a machine gun and grenade before being arrested.
20: Hauraki Sport with Maxraft. There's a raft of reasons to choose Maxraft insulated concrete slabs, like them backing local schools and grassroots sport.
21: In sport, All White Tim Payne's name has gone viral in South America after being identified by an Argentine content creator as the least known player at the World Cup. Payne's social media following has grown from fewer than 5,000 Instagram followers on Wednesday to 939,000 and counting. And Tiger Woods will miss all four golf majors for a second successive year after opting out of the Open Championship. It's the final round of Super Rugby and the ACC has live commentary of the Crusaders versus the Canes tonight, then Chiefs versus the Blues

Love me some garbage on a Friday morning. You're listening to Hauraki Days with Beck. Thanks to Trade Staff. And if you are looking for work, make sure you're checking out tradestaff.co.nz. Now, I might be feeling a little bit dusty on it. I was at the Aotearoa Music Awards last night. I'll fill you in on how that went very soon. But here's a Kiwi band I love. It's Shehard with Run.

0: can't stop the spirits when I need you. 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
1: It's Red Hot Chili Peppers here on Hauraki Days. I am a little bit jaded on it. I had a big night last night, a late one, let's say. I was at the Aotearoa Music Awards, and it was so awesome seeing so many talented Kiwi musicians in one room being celebrated for all the work that they do. They're so creative. I'm going to give you an update on what went down very soon. But in the meantime, it's David Bowie with Fame.

0: believe that in just over 4 months' time, they'll be here in New Zealand. That's a perfect circle here on Radio Hauraki. Now, 12 o'clock rock today. I'm celebrating the birthday of a dude who was touring the world last year with his brother after they'd settled their differences, Noel Gallagher. It is his birthday today, so I'm playing three tunes that he's been involved in. So let me know what you want to hear at midday by texting me on 3483. I'll be back very soon with a little bit of Gorillaz.
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15: We're super excited, and of course, the last time we were there, we rehearsed in a disused bank. 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Can't wait to come back.
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0: Kia ora, this is Paul from Midwave Breaks, and you're about to check out our latest single, A Thousand Years. This track actually takes some inspiration from classic DJ producers, the likes of Avicii, where you have a strong melodic hook that repeats throughout the song. We love the positive energy of this track. The lyrics talk about being eternally comfortable with the one you love. In good times, tough times, knowing that you'll be together through it all, no matter how long.
1: Locals only on Holak.

It's a new track from Kiwi band Midway Breaks. It's 1,000 Years. They released that on the 1st of May, the first day of New Zealand Music Month. You can find out more about it on our Locals Only page at hauraki.co.nz. Now, if you want to get in the draw to win one of those two amazing Street Dog electric motorbikes, if you're in the South Island, you want to get your calls in and get registered before the big show today, because they're calling someone from the South Island chapter to give away one of those bikes. 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Doesn't matter if you've got your motorbike license or your car license, you've got a bike that will suit you. So give us a call, 0800 Hauraki, when you hear the recruitment call. Here's Gorillaz.

0: You're listening to Radio Hauraki with Beck, and I'm feeling a little bit more human now. Had a bit of a late night last night. I was out at the Aotearoa Music Awards. What a roller coaster of an evening. I'll let you know next hour what went down. Also, I'll be listening out for that recruitment call. If you're in the South Island today, the big show will be calling a winner. So this is your last chances to get in the draw to win that awesome Street Dog electric motorbike.
1: 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Whether you're looking for work or needing workers, Trade Staff have you sorted. The Hauraki Breakfast with Manaya Stewart and former Hauraki head, now ACC head, G Lane.
2: And today, in honour of G Lane joining us, we are doing top five lanes. Bunch of texts coming through on 3483. This one here, top five worst lanes. The first time G Lane cursed the Black Caps. The second time G Lane cursed the Black Caps. The third time G Lane cursed the Black Caps. The fourth, hold on, I'm not done. The fourth time G Lane cursed the Black Caps.
3: Okay.
2: What about this one here? 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
17: In this update, the government is pouring money into health and infrastructure while aiming to get the books back in the black sooner. Finance Minister Nicola Willis is also supporting the new bank levy, saying it's the right call.
18: We're talking about a tiny, tiny, tiny levy that already happens in Australia, the UK, other countries around the world. And it's already the case that banks and financial institutions pay levies
17: A tentative US-Iran deal is on the table with plans for a 60-day ceasefire, nuclear talks and reopening the Strait of Hormuz, but neither leader has signed off yet. US Treasury Secretary Scott Bessent says Donald Trump's not going to take a bad deal.
8: He has several red lines, and Iran has to turn over their highly enriched uranium, they cannot pursue a nuclear weapon, and the Strait of Hormuz has to free transit.
17: A lack of training on a new steering system has been blamed for Inter-Islander's Udder Teddy running aground in Picton in 2024. Crew expected a small 3-degree turn, but the replacement system swung the ferry 34 degrees towards shore. And roadworks on State Highway 5, the Napier-Taupo Road, are sticking around a bit longer with rain and sealing issues pushing repairs out by another month. The works will pause for most of the long weekend on the road south of Te Haroto.
7: Hauraki Sport with Maxraft. 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
17: In sport, speculation is rife regarding a 23-time Grand Slam champion who hasn't featured in professional tennis for almost 4 years.
19: It's understood that Serena Williams has placed requests for wildcards at grass court tournaments next month in England. It's believed the only concrete decision is that she will play doubles with Canadian Victoria Mboko at Queen's Club. It remains to be seen which event she could play, but certainly she'd love to target Wimbledon.
17: And Warriors coach Andrew Webster is expecting Chance Nickel-Klukstar to return from a neck injury in a fortnight. It's the final round of Super Rugby and the ACC has live commentary of the Crusaders versus the Canes tonight, then Chiefs versus the Blues tomorrow night from 7, live and free on iHeart and on Radio Hauraki.
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Drill Jam here on Hauraki Days with Beck on this Friday morning, the Friday morning of a long weekend, and some very smart people have taken advantage of this and taken today and Tuesday off to get 5 days off in a row, and then it's a very short week of only 3 days and then you're into the weekend again. Why didn't I think of that? I've got some great tunes coming up for you soon. I've got Faith No More and this one is Dishwalla, Counting Blue Car.

0: Wave of Mutilation from Pixies here on Radio Hauraki. Now, I've decided since today the South Island is going to be having someone from their chapter win one of those street dog electric motorbikes, I'm going to be putting out a cue to call every hour between now and 2 o'clock. So if you hear it, give me a call on 0800 Hauraki. Like, what about now?
1: To ride with the Hauraki gang on a street dog electric motorbike, call 0800 Hauraki now.

0: Sons of Hauraki. Gotta live this life. Let's see who wants to ride with the street dogs.
1: Kieran, you'd like to join our gang?
2: I would, yes, please.
1: Where are you calling from today?
2: I'm currently in Whangarei, but I live in Auckland.
1: You live in Auckland, so that would be a North Island chapter assignment, I think, if I know my geography correctly.
2: Auckland is definitely in the North Island.
1: It
2: yeah,
1: definitely
2: I think you got that one right. Yeah.
1: Do you have a motorbike license or car license?
2: I have a motorbike license, yeah, I got my full license.
1: All right, so the Street Dog XR would be the one that you'd be keen on, eh?
2: Yeah, yes, please.
1: All right, I'm putting in the drawer. Welcome to the gang, Kieran.
2: Awesome, thank you very much. Appreciate it.
1: No worries, have a good day.
2: You too. See ya.
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Kaiser Chiefs. I predict a riot here on Radio Hauraki. And I predict a riot if you don't start planning ahead and get your Christmas function locked in. May I suggest Chasing the Fox? 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Great place for a Christmas party. 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But you can see the options and book today at chasingthefox.co.nz. And our Radio Hauraki crew will be there again next year. So that's an added bonus, eh? Here's Weezer with Undone.

0: You're listening to Radio Hodaki. Up next, I've got 12 o'clock rock. Today is the 29th of May. It's the birthday of one of the Gallagher brothers from Oasis. It's Noel Gallagher's birthday, so if there's a tune you want to hear from any of the bands that he's played in, including Oasis, let me know on 3483. I'll be back after news and sport with 12 o'clock rock.
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3: Yeah, you've got to be in the moment, don't you? 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
22: 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Reece is here to get you what you need when you need it. 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
25: In this update,
0: The government says its finances are bouncing back faster than expected, with a surplus now tipped a year earlier in 2028-29. Budget 2026 also splashes cash on health and rail.
2: The health system's getting a record $34 billion, some going towards a new tower block at Whangarei Hospital and land for a new hospital in South Auckland's Drury. Rail infrastructure's a big winner, with $1 billion committed to KiwiRail.
0: Reports suggest the US and Iran have sketched out a 60-day ceasefire deal, including opening the Strait of Hormuz. Winston Peters says Iran's leadership somewhat knows what it's doing after speaking directly with the country's foreign minister. Auckland institution The Mexican Cafe is on the hunt for a buyer, with owner Bruce Glover making a last-ditch call to keep the doors open after 43 years. He says years of City Rail Link disruption have taken their toll.
4: I'd like to handle it over to somebody else who would like to buy it or invest in it and take it strongly into the future.
0: And if you're spotting plenty of band tees today, there's a good reason. It's NZ Music T-shirt Day, marking the end of New Zealand Music Month. I'm wearing my True Bliss shirt. 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
0: In sport, rugby player agent Bruce Sharrock has tackled the Richie Mwanga eligibility saga, claiming the returning first five should be available for the All Blacks immediately rather than playing in the NPC first.
8: We're about winning and winning at the top end to make sure that the All Blacks remain number one in the world. Sorry, regain number one in the world. So do it. That one, I just shake my head.
0: And All Whites footballer Tim Payne has gone viral on social media after an Argentine influencer identified him as the least known player attending the World Cup. He subsequently reached 1 million Instagram followers after starting at fewer than 5,000 2 days ago. It's the final round of Super Rugby, and the ACC has live commentary of the Crusaders versus the Canes tonight, then the Chiefs versus the Blues tomorrow night from 7, live and free on iHeart.
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26: Well, he's one half of Oasis. And today, 29th of May, is the 59th birthday of Noel Gallagher. And when he was asked about ageing, this is what he said.
5: You feel an older person then.
27: Oh my God, yeah. My 40s was my absolute peak. And from the minute I woke up on the 30th of May in my first day of my 50s, I was like, God, it's just been one thing after another. It's like, what I found is the slightest, you know, to use a sporting term, if you get a knock.
5: Yeah.
27: I mean, it stays with you for ages, and then once that's cleared up, it's something else. And then once that's cleared up, it's something else. It's just like, I can't wait to get the mobility scooter, if I'm being honest.
5: But of course, with age, you're supposed to come wisdom. Has that arrived?
27: Yeah. There's a lot of experience now where I find when you get to a certain age, you just don't care anymore. It's just like, I'm not bothered what people think. But I feel a lot more experience now at life itself.
26: And we're kicking off 12 o'clock rock with this track, celebrating Noel Gallagher as Rock and Roll Star.